0: Everybody ready?
1: Ready, ready.
0: Bees ready, huh? Chennai. Mic testing 1, 2, 1, 2, 3, 4.

Catch him, catch him, catch him, catch him, catch him, catch him, catch him, catch him, catch him, catch him, catch him, catch him, catch him, catch him, catch him, catch him, catch him, catch him, catch him, catch him, catch him, catch him, catch him, catch him, catch him, catch him, catch him, catch him, catch him, catch him, catch him, catch him, catch him, catch him, catch him, catch him, catch him, catch him, catch him, catch him, catch him, catch him, catch him, catch him, catch him, catch him, catch him, catch him, catch him, catch him, catch him, catch him, catch him, catch him, catch him, catch him, catch him, catch him, catch him, catch him, catch him, catch him, catch him, catch him, catch him, catch him, catch him, catch him, catch him, catch him, catch him, catch him, catch him, catch him, catch him, catch him, catch him, catch him, catch him, catch him, catch him, catch him, catch him, catch him, catch him, catch him, catch him, catch him, catch him, catch him, catch him, catch him, catch him, catch him, cat

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0: 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This is Newsbreak on Lotus FM. Top stories for today. Gauteng taxi operators withdraw threats to embark on strike action after high-stake talks with the Transport MEC.
1: We are saying to the commuters in Gauteng, please note that there will not be a shutdown, so there's no need to take leave.
0: The big news today is the Western Cape High Court will be ruling on Cyril Ramaphosa's urgent bid to halt Parliament's Palapala impeachment.
2: We have resolved to extend the nomination period of the evidence leaders to Friday 6 p.m. where political parties can make further nominations.
0: We will hear from Herman Mashaba as Action SA has flagged the 3 billion rand cost of educating foreign national learners in strained Gauteng schools.
3: If xenophobia is about destruction of education of South African black child, then honestly, then count me as one of the xenophobic people in this country.
0: Also, the Green Connection are demanding that Parliament drop the proposed petroleum bill over severe environmental risks.
4: What government is trying to do basically is to have a company that is going to oversee oil and gas projects in South Africa, and that company, which is being currently proposed, would basically be made up of iGas.
0: So yes, those stories, just a taste of what you can expect on Newsbreak today, because there's a lot more on the way. We also have a sports report for you. Here's what you can expect. Arsenal are set to make their opening bid for in-demand Newcastle midfielder Bruno Guimaraes. Italy have confirmed that Carlo Ancelotti was actually approached by them before they had interest in one Pep Guardiola. We got some news out of the cricket world as Australia are open to playing a test match against England in India. And this is in order to bring more eyes to the format. And the Mercedes driver, George Russell, has been addressing the media ahead of this weekend's Hungarian Grand Prix. Those sporting stories and more coming up on Newsbreak today. Indeed, it is your AM edition of Cutting Edge Current Affairs. I got a full team with me, including Hussein Ibrahim. He's out on our social media platforms going through your messages on those platforms. The best way to message us would be via WhatsApp in our studio. 071-613-7803 is our number. So we're looking forward to hearing your messages, whether it be a WhatsApp text message or a WhatsApp voice note. If you are sending a voice note, please try and keep it to under 30 seconds in duration. Hussein will also bring us a market review at 5:45. Expect the currencies and commodities there. Rob Byrne will be joining us with the latest traffic updates. It is a Friday, so we also cast away with a fishing report brought to you by Sanjay Ramsarup. He'll also bring us a short sardine update in that fishing report. And, of course, I'll have a weather update for you at 5:30. So, as always, lots to come on the program. It's Newsbreak on Lotus FM. I am Matthew Viren on Friday, the 24th of July, 2026. Do stay tuned.
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0: Let's start off now in the Gauteng province, where taxi operators have withdrawn threats to embark on a province-wide strike. This all follows a meeting between taxi associations, SANTACO, the National Taxi Association, and the Gauteng Roads and Transport MEC, Kedibone Diale Tlabela, in Pretoria. The meeting came after concerns were raised by the taxi industry that their working relationship with the MEC had deteriorated. Here's Horisani Sitole with the details.
6: The main issue that led to the taxi operators threatening a widespread shutdown in Gauteng relates to delays in issuing of operating licenses. Following the meeting between the two taxi associations and MEC Kidibone Diale Tlabela, the MEC reaffirmed the provincial government's commitment to working with the taxi industry.
1: We are saying to the commuters in Gauteng, please note that there will not be a shutdown, so there's no need to take leave. We have found each other, we are back to our table of discussing all our issues, both as government and the taxi industry in our province.
6: The taxi operators had alleged that the MEC was bypassing provincial and regional leadership structures by engaging directly with individual operators when issuing licenses. SANTACO Gauteng chairperson Mide Imali says the two sides have identified their challenges and will work towards resolving them.
7: We have identified challenges between us and the MEC, and we are saying we will be having a meeting that will be resolving the challenges that we have identified between us. So we are saying to the public that because the challenges has been identified, it's just for us to go and sit around the table to find one another and have an amicable solution to how we take the industry forward.
6: The National Taxi Alliance, NTA, has welcomed the meeting and says it will work towards resolving the outstanding issues. NTA Gauteng Chairperson Mpho Tsepe.
8: I think, as earlier on the MEC alluded to say, we found ourselves. We are going to work very hard. We are going to look into the schedules that were went out, that operating licenses are issues that are not yet collected. So as at the moment, remember, we were not seeing eye to eye, but definitely we are going to sit around the table and check why other operating licenses are not collected. Then we come up with the resolutions to say we make sure all the applications that have produced operating licenses reach the rightful operators on the ground.
6: The Gauteng Transport Department has a backlog of taxi operating permits dating back to 2009. Dialet Lavela says she's dealing with a historic problem but is making progress, having issued more than 3,000 permits since November last year. For SABC News, I'm Morisani Sithole.
0: Let's move now to other news. The former president, Kgalema Motlanthe, says the issue of migration has implications for both South Africa and the African continent as a whole. The sentiment was echoed at the Kgalema Motlanthe Foundation Winter Seminar that took place in Sandton, convened under the theme Continent and Migration. Now, this seminar brought together political leaders, business executives, diplomats, academics, and also international organizations, all to discuss migration from a continental perspective. This report by Bonolo Maribe.
9: The issue of migration has led to a challenging period for South Africa as countries push for Pretoria to answer at the AU, as outlined by Commission Chairperson Mahmoud Ali Yusuf.
10: Xenophobic attacks on Africans, not only Ghanaians, African citizens from many countries in South Africa, is something that is really a big source of concern for the Commission. I was in South Africa a month ago. I met President Ramaphosa and I met Minister Lamola. The statement, the official statement, is that we condemn that. We do not support that. And they made it even with me in a press conference with the foreign minister.
9: This thorny issue received attention at the Kgalema Motlanthe Foundation event, which focused on African migration. The day was filled with discussions aimed at encouraging dialogue and developing practical ideas on how African countries can better manage migration while promoting economic development and social cohesion. Motlanthe says the talks can help foster long-term solutions.
11: The issue of migration is not unique to South Africa. That is why we thought best to convene this seminar. And there's the advisor to the Minister of Finance from Ghana, EU ambassador. So they will also bring into our conversation the different experiences as well as perspectives, because South Africa can be an island on its own.
9: The seminar comes after International Relations and Cooperation Minister Ronald Lamola traveled to Ghana as a special envoy to meet President John Mahama. This followed a petition filed by two Ghanaian nationals at the International Criminal Court, asking for an investigation into xenophobic violence in South Africa. Lamola shared Pretoria's response to the case.
12: With regards to the case that has been taken to the ICC, it lacks the jurisdiction because it does not meet the requirements of the principle of complementarity, that the domestic courts must be the first call. And in this regard, our courts are very competent, independent. This has also been shown that there is not an action of the state in support of vigilante group or unlawfulness. This has just been individuals who have taken the law into their own hands, but also in terms of the South African law, this is illegal.
9: Former Deputy Minister of Finance ABC Jonas placed the onus on citizens across the continent, calling for education and knowledge of civic responsibility amongst African countries.
13: They have a responsibility to understand, and a civic duty to understand what can take their countries out of where they are. But they must also be aware of their power.
0: And that was ABC Jonas ending that report by Bonolo Maribe. Let's move on now. The latest from the Madlanga Commission, which had day 148 of proceedings yesterday. The Investigating Directorate Against Corruption, or IDAC head, Advocate Andrea Johnson, has apologized for her remarks that she made against the former BMW employee, Dineo Mokwele. Johnson had previously described Mokwele's appointment as a token appointment, claiming that she was not qualified for the position of crime intelligence brigadier. However, evidence presented before the Madlanga Commission yesterday has revealed that Mokwele exceeded the requirements for the post. Here's Sibahle Mota with the latest.
14: The appointment of Dineo Mokwele as a crime intelligence brigadier again came under scrutiny at the Madlanga Commission on Thursday. Mokwele is facing fraud and corruption charges together with six crime intelligence officials following an investigation by the Investigating Directorate Against Corruption. Johnson and senior IDEC investigator Brian Padayachi have maintained that Mokwele was inadequately qualified for the position. However, evidence presented by Commissioner Sandile Khumalo revealed that Mokwele's qualifications exceeded the requirements for the post.
15: I must say this to you, before I saw these files, the picture painted in my head was that crime intelligence appointed a receptionist from BMW. That's the picture I had in my head. Until I saw these files, then it became clear to me that this person is not just qualified, but her qualification exceeds the requirements. Now, from 273, which we can flight, it's about 12 certificates that I've counted, because one of the requirements was that you must be familiar with computers, you must be familiar with finance.
14: When pressed by Khumalo on why she had described Mokwele's appointment as a token appointment, Johnson withdrew the remark and apologized. When pressed by Khumalo on why she had described Mokwele's appointment as a token appointment, Johnson withdrew the remark and apologized.
15: Can you please, in this commission, withdraw the statement that her appointment is a token appointment? It is an insulting thing to say.
16: I would have to go further than to withdraw. I would have to apologize that that statement was made. Yes.
15: Because it's one thing to say an appointment is irregular.
16: Yes.
15: It's quite another to say it's a token appointment.
16: Yes. I base it on what I was given, but I accept, having gone through this file, that the word unsuitable is unsuitable.
15: Yes.
16: And that the word token is wholly inappropriate.
14: The Section 27 affidavit also remained a central focus of proceedings. The Commission questioned Johnson about IDEC's handling of the affidavit submitted by Member of Parliament Fadil Adams. Evidence before the Commission showed that Adams' Section 27 affidavit identified only three senior police officials for investigation. However, a Section 28 document later submitted to the prosecutor included an additional eight names, which the Commission heard had allegedly been added by senior investigator Dylan Perumal. Commissioner Sandile Khumalo questioned Johnson on how those additional individuals came to be identified for investigation.
15: Where would the prosecutor get that from? Because all you've given the prosecutor is the affidavit. And on what basis would you then form a view that the people whose names are unknown to you, there's no complaint in respect of these people, there's no affidavit suggesting that any of these people have done anything wrong? How do you arrive at a conclusion, or how do you form a view that they have committed such serious offences and should be investigated?
14: The Commission also heard allegations that Adams received classified crime intelligence documents after they were allegedly slipped under the door of his office. Adams allegedly informed Johnson about the documents. Commissioner Sesiba Loyi questioned why the matter was never referred for investigation, arguing that the alleged unlawful possession of classified crime intelligence documents should have been reported to the appropriate authorities.
0: And that report by Sibahle Mota, just gone 5:15. This is Newsbreak on Lotus FM, Friday the 24th of July 2026. Thank you for joining us. I am Matthew Viren. Let's head back to our newsbreaking stories now and more court matters to bring you. A new state witness is expected to testify today in the trial of the alleged criminal kingpin Vusimuzi Cat Matlala and his four co-accused at the High Court in Johannesburg. Now, Matlala is accused of orchestrating the failed assassinations of the businessman Joe Sibanyoni, also his former girlfriend Teboho Tobejane, and the music producer Sienki Mokubang, popularly known as DJ Vetis. Matlala, his wife Sakane, the alleged hitman Musa Kikana, and Tiego Mabusela, together with Ntabiseng Nzama, all face 25 charges linked to the three alleged botched hits between August 2022 and January 2024. With a preview of what's expected, here's Sasha Naidu.
17: Day 5 of the highly anticipated trial is set to get underway today, with Security Officer Christian Shepherd expected to testify for the state. Yesterday, the state's first witness, Bethuel Tele, concluded his cross-examination by the defense. Tele told the court that he was unable to provide a clear description of the alleged hitmen who attacked businessman Joe Sibanyoni because of poor lighting at the scene. He further testified that after the attackers spotted him, they opened fire on him first before turning their weapons on Sibanyoni. Sasha Naidu, SABC News, Johannesburg.
0: And be sure that Newsbreak at midday with Tashlin Naidu and team will bring you the latest on the story, as Sasha Naidu described it as a high-profile and much-anticipated trial. It is the trial of the alleged criminal kingpin Vusimuzi Cat Matlala and his four co-accused at the Johannesburg High Court. Let's move now to the Western Cape for this story before we head to the sport. And a professor in law faculty at the Stellenbosch University, namely Professor Tsepo Madlinkosi, who delivered the address at the university's annual Nelson Mandela lecture, has called for more action to be taken to confront the inequalities that continue to shape South African society. Madlinkosi was the commissioner of the South African Human Rights Commission. Here's Corbin August with the details.
18: The lecture was held under the theme, Decolonizing the Constitution to Locate Mandela's Founding Stones, Radical Social Justice and the Construction of a Humane African World. Madlingozi says more needs to be done to achieve true social justice in South Africa.
19: Therefore, I call for a more radical understanding of social justice. Radical social justice is not satisfied with expanding access to existing structures. It asks where those structures themselves are just. It demands the transformation of the political economy, education, land ownership, knowledge production, and the institutional culture.
18: Madlingozi says the structural inequalities that are part of the legacy of apartheid are continuing to marginalize people of color in South Africa.
19: South Africa has indeed dismantled the legal architecture of apartheid, yet its economic, spatial, educational, and epistemic foundations remain clear for all of us to see. They coexist with extreme inequality, racialized poverty, and gendered poverty, as well as the continuing marginalization of the black majority.
18: The event was aimed at reinforcing Mandela Day's call to advance justice, equality, and human dignity. I'm Corbin August in Cape Town.
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0: All the latest sporting news now. Let's start off with football transfer matters. Arsenal are set to make a £70 million offer for Newcastle captain and midfielder Bruno Guimarães. The Brazil international is a priority target for the Gunners, with the midfielder keen to join the Premier League champions. Now, Newcastle are aware of the 28-year-old's preference to join Arsenal this summer. Talks over a potential move for Guimarães are ongoing, and it's believed to have accelerated in the recent days. Now, the agreement of personal terms is not expected to be an issue, though it remains to be seen if Arsenal's £70 million offer will meet Newcastle's valuation. Now, sources close to Newcastle insist that the Magpies have no intention of selling Guimaraes this summer and that there has been no direct approach from the Gunners for their player. Arsenal, meanwhile, are determined to strengthen their squad with high-quality players this summer as they look to build on last season's title. The North London side were interested in signing Morgan Rogers, who has now joined Chelsea for some £117 million from Aston Villa, but they refused to go higher than their £80 million valuation of the player. It's understood that Arsenal were given the opportunity to match Chelsea's offer for Rogers, but they eventually declined. So it is looking likely that the Gunners are sticking to their guns, so to speak, when it comes to their offers on the table, and they won't go above what they value or their valuation for a certain player. Let's stay with football news now, and a story that we've been bringing you this week is that Italy are in potential talks with Pep Guardiola over becoming their national team coach. And it seems as if Italy have also approached or have previously approached Carlo Ancelotti, the Italian manager, of course, to become their national team coach before holding talks with Guardiola. Now, the Azzurri have been without a head coach since Gennaro Gattuso resigned in April following the country's failure to qualify for a third successive World Cup. And earlier this week, the president of the Italian Football Federation said that he had talks had been held with Guardiola, who left Manchester City after 10 years, and that, quote, exceptions could be made for his salary, basically meaning that they will be willing to pay him what he wants.

0: play a one-off test at the Melbourne Cricket Ground in March 2027, and this will be to celebrate the 150th anniversary of the first meeting between the sides. And the Cricket Australia chief has been speaking to the media on the prospect of taking international cricket's most storied and marketable test rivalry to India, should that be on the table. A non-Ashes fixture of this nature would need buy-in from both the England and Wales Cricket Board and the Board of Control for Cricket in India to proceed. More cricket news now, and let's bring you some action from the 100 men's competition. And it was getting underway at Lord's yesterday. The Manchester Super Giants beat the London Spirit by 7 runs, and this was as Liam Livingstone's big hitting innings came in vain. The home captain's 40-ball knock of 69 runs from number 4, preceded by bowling figures of 2 for 14 in the Super Giants innings, kept his side in contention as they chased 139 runs. Coming in for or after James Roo was dismissed for a 2-ball duck, Livingstone put on 37 with Kieran Carlston, who made 19, and also 68 with South Africa's Devalt Brevis. The South African international Brevis played junior partner, scoring 22 of 23 before being caught and bowled by Gus Atkinson, who took 2 for 15 in the penultimate set. And needing 12 of the final 5 balls, Livingstone then faced England seamer Sonny Baker, who had conceded 25 runs from his first 15 deliveries. Livingstone had already struck 5 sixes in his innings and was looking to go big again, but it was the 23-year-old Baker who came out on top, though conceding just 4 more runs, bowling Livingstone and then having James Coles caught for the final delivery of the match as the Spirit finished on 131 for 6, just short of their target. The 100 will continue today, and the venue is Edgbaston in Birmingham as the Birmingham Phoenix team take on the Trent Rockets. And finally on Newsbreak Sport, we have some Formula One news, and George Russell says that he has had he's had to be the most resilient he's ever been to cope with the string of problems that have affected his title challenge this season. Now, Russell heads into this weekend's Hungarian Grand Prix 50 points behind his Mercedes teammate Kimi Antonelli after retiring from the Belgian race last weekend following a first lap collision with Lewis Hamilton. Now, that doubled his deficit to Antonelli, who won the race to take his 6th victory in 10 Grand Prix this season. And speaking to the media, Russell said, "I definitely feel it's the most resilient I've ever been in my whole life. I take pride in that, as it is my mentality outside of the car. I guess it's because I still believe in myself and the team, even when everything looks against us. I've been in a good position a couple of times this season and then managed to bounce back and get a good result or two." So we'll have to see how he fares at Hungary this weekend. And that is it for Newsbreak Sport this morning. Keep it locked on. More of our newsbreaking stories are on the way. And some light news now to bring us up to 5:30. Due to overwhelming public demand and sold-out sales, promoters have added an extra morning performance to the Durban leg of Disney on Ice, set for the Nkosi Albert Luthuli ICC, or the Durban ICC complex. It runs from today, the 24th, to the 27th of July. The addition expands the schedule to 3 daily performances, and this to accommodate the high volume of families seeking to see their favorite Disney characters in action. Now, to further broaden community access, organizers have also introduced a discounted ticket price specifically for school groups of 20 or more attending the new Friday morning session today. Showtime Management's Tony Feldman says they are ready for the biggest and best Disney on Ice event that Durban has ever seen.
1: Morning, Matthew, and thanks for having me on your show. Yeah, I mean, Disney on Ice has been a staple of the South African entertainment circuit for a number of years, and then the dreaded COVID hit, and we actually haven't had the show back in town since 2019. So it was a major coup to get it again for 2026. And the South African audiences have come in their droves. I mean, Disney on Ice is a spectacle. It's a huge, massive Disney magical experience. It provides entertainment for the entire family. So whether you're a 2-3-year-old all the way up to grannies and grandpas, people love the show because it has everything for everyone. And I've got to be honest, this show has proven to be, I think, arguably the best show that I've seen, Disney on Ice, that I've seen in the last 12 years.

0: more about what it takes behind the scenes to actually scale up an international production of this size and squeeze in that extra morning performance.
1: Matthew, we have 23 40-foot containers that get shipped over from the US. That contains the ice panels, the costumes, the sets. It is a gigantic show, as I said, and the logistics involved in bringing out not only the freight, but also we have 100 international performers, crew, cast members, etc. So it is a huge production. We transform the ICC arena into a massive ice rink. We add additional seats in order to fill up the gaps. And, yeah, we've turned that arena into a massive wonderland for the ice skaters. And, I mean, we're not just talking ice skaters in that look like Mickey and look like Minnie. We're talking world-class athletes. These are all ex-pro skaters, and that's the appeal to people who come to the show. It's not just the amazing Disney memories that the show kicks up, but it's also the brilliant athleticism of the skaters.
0: Tony, I know that you and your team have a bit of a balancing act when it comes to international production costs and also keeping big stage events like this accessible to our South African public. And in this regard, I do understand that you have introduced discounted ticket prices specifically for school groups. Can you tell us more about this?
1: Yeah, so we opened the show this morning hoping to get school groups to come in. We have donated a number of tickets to underprivileged schools that wouldn't necessarily have the means to come to a show like this. And for most of these kids, it's the first time for them to actually experience, A, an international production, and B, sitting in an arena. Yes, I know the show is in a couple hours, but, you know, if any schools are looking to try and bring the kids through, I mean, there are fantastic discounts. Tickets range from 100 Rand upwards. 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Do not buy tickets off secondary ticketing resale platforms like Viagogo and StubHub. It is illegal. So please go to the main ticketing page, which is either ticketmaster.co.za, or you could do it through showtime.co.za.
2: Yes, that was Tony Feldman, director of Showtime Management, telling us about Disney on Ice, which gets underway today for the first time back in Durban since 2019. 5:30, this is Newsbreak on Lotus FM. Still lots to come on the program. Let's find out now what we can expect in our second half. One of our top stories, the Western Cape High Court will rule today on Cyril Ramaphosa's urgent bid to halt Parliament's Palapala impeachment process.
3: We have resolved to extend the nomination period of the evidence leaders to Friday 6 p.m. where political parties can make further nominations.
2: Full preview and analysis coming up shortly. There also we speak to Action SA's Herman Mashaba, who has flagged the 3 billion rand cost of educating foreign national learners in Gauteng schools.
4: It's xenophobia. It's about destruction of education of South African black child. Then honestly, then count me as one of the xenophobic people in this country.
2: And the Green Connection are demanding Parliament drop the proposed petroleum bill over severe environmental risks.
5: What government is trying to do basically is to have a company that is going to oversee oil and gas projects in South Africa, and that company, which is being currently proposed, would basically be made up of IGAS.
2: We also got Rob Byrne with the traffic updates, Hussein Ibrahim with the market review, and we have Sanjay Ramsarup with the fishing report. I'll also bring you the latest weather update. We'll head there shortly. Don't forget to send us your thoughts and opinions on social media. You can find us via our WhatsApp line in studio, 071-613-7803. Now to that weather update, starting off in Durban, partly cloudy with early morning showers and rain today, becoming fine from the late morning, 19, a high of 21. Richards Bay, partly cloudy with isolated showers and rain, 19, a high of 21 as well. Pietermaritzburg, some morning and evening fog patches are expected. Otherwise, partly cloudy, 7, a high of 19. Let's move now to Gauteng. Pretoria, fine, 8, a high of 23. Johannesburg, fine as well, 7, a high of 20. Cape Town is partly cloudy with some early morning fog today, becoming fine from the mid-morning, 10, a high of 18. Port Elizabeth or Klebecha is partly cloudy with isolated showers, and that becomes fine in the afternoon as well, 12, a high of 17 there. East London, also known as Kugompo City, partly cloudy with isolated showers and rain, becoming fine in the afternoon, 12, a high of 17. 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The weekend is upon us. It is the 24th of July, 2026. I'm Matthew Viren. Do stay tuned.
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2: The Western Cape High Court will deliver its judgment today regarding President Cyril Ramaphosa's urgent bid to halt Parliament's impeachment committee. The President wants the committee to pause for at least 3 months in anticipation of his application to review the Section 89 independent panel report, which found that he had a case to answer regarding the theft at his Palapala farm. The matter was heard over 2 days by a full bench of the Western Cape Division, and that was last week. Here's a preview now with Celine Merrington.
7: Sufficient evidence versus prima facie evidence. Legal counsel for the President, Advocate Wim Trengove, spent a significant time of his argument last week explaining that the Section 89 report did not have sufficient evidence to elevate the matter to an impeachment committee.
8: We think that the purpose of interposing the panel was intended to ensure that the President is not required to undergo full-scale Section 89 impeachment inquiry in circumstances where the President has no case to answer. That step must never be taken lightly. It is a momentous act, justified only when sufficient evidence exists to show that the President has a case to answer. Now, we will submit to you that the panel got the test wrong, the prima facie evidence versus sufficient evidence.
7: Trengove argued that continuing with the impeachment process could be humiliating for the President.
8: He is not saying, I don't want to give my account publicly. What he is saying is that the Constitutional Court has held in the EFF case that such an inquiry is a punitive process. He says it is punitive because it is humiliating to a president to be prosecuted for misconduct in a public hearing. And that is what he seeks to do.
7: The committee has been diligently continuing with its work, having met to iron out its terms of reference and names for a possible evidence leader this week. Committee chairperson Makashule Gana has consistently said the committee will crack on until a court rules otherwise.
9: We have long said as the committee that until such time that the competent court can stop or indicate that we must not proceed, would proceed.
7: The committee has a meeting scheduled for next week. If the ruling is in favor of the president, this may be put on ice for at least 3 months. Professor Zwelinzima Ndevu explains what he thinks the judgment means for all parties involved.
10: The judgment from the Western Cape High Court is very important in clarifying as to whether the president is within his right to approach this particular court and ask it to review a certain part of this particular judgment. It is also very important for the committee itself to clarify its mandate to ensure that as it proceeds with this work, it is confident that it is on the right track, is doing what is expected of them. There are no legal challenges to the processes that it is going to undertake. For President Ramaphosa, we should all remember that even if the court in Cape Town rules against him, or even if it rules in his favor, it does not necessarily have the work of the committee. So it is clarifying what are the provisions in terms of the work of this committee. It also talks to whether the committee can probe, and what scope should it probe.
2: That report by Celine Merrington, and stay tuned, we'll have some analysis coming up on that story as well. But first, let's head to a traffic update with Rob Byrne.
6: Safe and sound with Newsbreak Traffic.
2: Okay, we are having some issues connecting with Rob Byrne. We do apologize for that, but we will get that sorted as soon as possible and we'll get his first traffic update. But yeah, let's head back to our top story now. Political parties have until 6 p.m. today to nominate candidates for the appointment of evidence leaders in the impeachment committee for the Section 89 inquiry on whether or not the president, Cyril Ramaphosa, should be impeached. Now, this follows the Constitutional Court judgment in May that declared parts of the National Assembly's impeachment rules unconstitutional. The National Assembly was instructed to investigate whether the president should be removed from office in relation to the Palapala matter. Now, the nominations for evidence leader will be considered at the next meeting scheduled for Wednesday. Thereafter, it will make a recommendation to Parliament regarding the appointment. Here's Committee Chairperson Makashule Gana, who explains further.
3: The Impeachment Committee for Section 89 inquiry held its meeting to discuss the appointment of the evidence leaders and the terms of reference. We have resolved to extend the nomination period of the evidence leaders to Friday 6 p.m. where political parties can make further nominations. We've also resolved to accept the four advocates that have indicated that they are available. That's Advocate Ofmeyer, Advocate Seleka, Advocate Jeremy, and Advocate Ngalwana.
11: So we'll conclude this process next week, Wednesday, the 29th of July. Insofar as the terms of reference are concerned, the committee agreed that we give the political parties also until Friday, the 24th of July, until 6 p.m. To confer with one another, to find each other, and then to submit a consolidated position in that regard. We've also resolved that the matter as it relates to the president testifying before the committee be referred to the legal advisors of the committee to give us an opinion to guide us so that when we finalize the terms of reference, we are on the right side of the law. We'll also write to the authors of the independent panel report led by retired Chief Justice Ngobo so that they appear and brief the committee on the report that they authored and the findings that they made. So these are the decisions that were taken.
2: That was committee chairperson, committee for the Section 89 inquiry, Makashule Gana, in conversation there with Newsbreak's Thareesh Hariprasad.
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2: All right, we managed to get a hold of Rob Byrne. Here he is now with the traffic.
12: If you're driving Pietermaritzburg to Durban, we can give the all clear. There is a breakdown going into Key Ridge on your way to Durban, but it's in the three-lane section. So you've still got two lanes to get vehicles and trucks past there. It should be okay. Just don't want to go rear-ending it, though. Also, a stationary vehicle coming out of Durban to watch for, just past the M13. So before you get to Spaghetti Junction, passing Sherwood, the left lane is currently closed there. Big crash overnight between Vulca Plaza and the Frankfurt Freda exit. That scene has been cleared, so there shouldn't be any backlogging there. Free of any major roadworks around the Joburg Highway network. The overnight roadworks, Gilulis, Linksfield Bay have been lifted. Clear of any mist through Emmalathenny. That's really important. The N12, you've got a good run through Ochies this Friday morning. And driving into Cape Town looks pretty good as well. The N1 inbound clear through to the city centre. Just on your way out of town, though, there is a big My City bus stuck on the N1 just out by Marine Drive. It's in the left lane. Watch out for that. N2 looking good inbound as well. But those lights on Marine Drive and Dolphin Beach are still out, which are another busy run out of Table View and surrounds this morning. With your traffic update for SABC News, I'm Rob Byrne.

0: Thank you, Rob Byrne. It's back to our news breaking stories. Now, Action SA have raised concerns over what it says is the growing financial burden of educating foreign national learners in Gauteng public schools. The party estimates the provincial government spends around 3.1 billion rand per year on their education, so that's foreign national education, arguing that this is placing additional pressure on already strained resources. Action SA also say that overcrowded classrooms, budget constraints and increasing demand are affecting the quality of education for all learners. However, South Africa's constitution guarantees every child the right to basic education, regardless of their nationality, making the issue both legally and politically contentious. Action SA's Herman Mashaba, their president, spoke to Newsbreak and Hussein Ibrahim in this exclusive interview.
1: Just hardly 10 years into a democratic dispensation, you know, I would come back home, move at dinner and said to my wife, you know, I'm concerned, overly concerned by what I'm observing out in the streets. As you're aware, I've been working in poor communities myself for the last 45 years, being in business, traveling throughout the country. And you get to really see what's happening. So hardly 10 years into a democratic dispensation, I could see schools in this country beginning to dysfunction. You look at how the ANC has opened our borders, allowing schools to accommodate everyone. Initially, my concern was based on SATU in particular. It was obviously the union, this teachers union, that was actually destroying the education of the black child, because schools in the townships and the villages were not working.
2: Where does the 3.1 billion estimate come from?
1: This is what we read in the papers about the country spending 3 billion rands on educating foreign nationals. When 80% of public schools in our country are dysfunctional, this is of really major concern. That it is a fact, it is recorded everywhere that 80% of public schools in this country are dysfunctional. Now, in an environment like that, where do you then get the money to educate kids from other nations other than yourself?
2: So how do you then propose protecting constitutional rights while easing the resource pressure?
1: Well, if our constitution protects the destruction of poor black people, then this constitution is not really the constitution that serves its nation.
2: What is your response to concerns that this debate now, where you linking foreign learners to overcrowded schools, could fuel xenophobia?
1: If it means xenophobia, then I really encourage us, and I'm really proud to be xenophobia, because if xenophobia is about destruction of education of South African black child, then honestly, then count me as one of the xenophobic people in this country.
0: Yeah, definitely not mincing his words there. That was Herman Mashaba, the Action SA president, talking to Newsbreak's Hussein Ibrahim. 5:45 now, this is Newsbreak on Lotus FM, Friday the 24th of July, 2026. I am Matthew Viren. Let's head now to the market review. Once again, let's hear from Hussein.
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4: Good morning. The rand is at 16.82 to the US dollar, 22.36 pounds sterling, 19.14 to the euro, 11.73 to the Australian dollar, and at 9.71 to the New Zealand dollar. In India, 1 rand at 5 rupees 73, in Sri Lanka at 19 rupees 95, in Pakistan at 16 rupees 48, and in Mauritius at 2 rupees 79. The Saudi Arabian rial changing hands 4 rand 48. The cryptocurrency Bitcoin is at $64,977, or 1,092,913 rand. And to the commodities, gold is at $4,028, platinum at $1,572 per ounce. The price of Brent crude oil at $100.45 a barrel.
0: Thank you. Thank you, Hussein Ibrahim. Back to our news breaking stories. Another headline story now. Environmental group, the Green Connection, has written to Parliament urging the withdrawal of the proposed petroleum company bill, warning that it could entrench the country's reliance on fossil fuels while weakening public oversight. Now, this bill seeks to establish the state-owned South African National Petroleum Company by consolidating three entities, namely PetroSA, iGas, and the Strategic Fuel Fund. The Green Connection says the legislation ignores South Africa's climate commitments and could leave taxpayers exposed to billions of rands in environmental cleanup bills. The Green Connection's program lead, that's Lisa Makwala, says the bill is contradictory to government's green energy transition plans as well.
5: This bill is a South African National Petroleum Company bill, whereby what government is trying to do basically is to have a company that is going to oversee oil and gas projects in South Africa, and that company, which is being currently proposed, would basically be made up of iGas, Strategic Fuel Fund, as well as PetroSA. So those would be the three subsidiaries that would form that national oil and gas company.
6: Some of the concerns that have come in is that, you know, there's a lot of control by one single entity, a broad spectrum of control. What then would you like to see in terms of this, in terms of inclusivity and, you know, consultations being had when such projects are made available?
5: I think mostly our concerns also stem on the issues of climate change. So mostly this company will be overseeing acceleration for oil and gas, which is, it's kind of also confusing basically in terms of where the country is going from like an energy perspective, because we've got the Climate Act, which was enacted promulgated in 2024 and basically came into operation in 2025, which is an act that aims to facilitate, you know, anything that has to do with climate change, but also making sure that the country reaches its climate objectives. So it's kind of confusing when we have that policy, as well as we have these policies that are being recommended to facilitate more production of fossil fuels, while as a country, you know, we have committed to a just energy transition. But also those processes on its own, you know, the communities are not getting involved in them. And I think that's where we are calling for transparency, you know, communities around the coast to be more involved in decision making, because this is where some of these proposed projects would be happening, which is, you know, closer to the oceans, whereby some of the fishers would actually, you know, could be impacted, given that they live on fishing. And yeah, it's quite of a very complicated matter, but it is of a concern to us.
6: So what then would be some of the next steps in this? You've written to Parliament. What are we expecting next?
5: Yeah, so we have submitted written comments. In a normal public participation process, you submit written comments, and then Parliament would open the floor for oral submissions where people come and present, and then we'll make amendments to the bill based on the proposed comments that came from the public.
0: And that was Lisa Makaula, the program lead at the Green Connection, talking there to Newsbreak's Tashlin Naidu. And you know what that sound means. It's now time for our weekly fishing report. Here's Sanjay Ramsarup.
7: Good morning to all the anglers. Sardines have made their appearance along the south and central coast, with birds, sharks and game fish feeding amongst the shoals. Yarrick shared cob hacktail between Amgeni North and South Bank, with Granta and Stumpy along the beachfront on sea lice and sardine. South has fished well, with lots of shared between Amkumas and Port Edward, at most of the popular spots with Carentine, Blacktail and Bream on light tackle. Yarrick on live baits at Margaret Pier with Cobia, Kingfish and Garrick amongst the sardine shoals on jig and drop and lures. Transkei fished well with shared cob, garrick and various rock species between Port St. John's and Mazepa Bay. North has been patchy with reports of the odd garrick, bream and shared between Tongaat Mouth and Tilimena High Rocks, with shoal cob between Tugela and Amatukulu on Choka and Sardine. Please remember to tidy up the beaches before you leave. Tight lines until next week.
0: Yes, tight lines indeed. Thank you so much for that fishing report by Sanjay Ramsarup. Let's head now to our social media pages for some audience interaction. We do have one more story coming up, but before that, let's go to our WhatsApp pages. And please be advised that the views and opinions expressed on Newsbreak do not represent those of the SABC or Lotus FM. We got Mala Mothilal with a message saying, good morning, Matthew. It's always good tuning into Lotus FM. Thank you for bringing us the latest on what's happening around us. Much appreciated. Very good morning to Venkates Govender as well, who's locked onto the program. And to Betty, who says, happy Friday and safe and blessed weekend ahead for you guys. We got a message from Boya, who's locked onto the program in cool air. We got Suren Bikramlal, who's tuned in. Good morning to Roshila as well, or Rosh, who says, hi, Newsbreak team. I don't think Cyril Ramaphosa is in any problem. He did not steal from taxpayers. He did not steal taxpayers' money. I think countries like America is in more trouble, because how did they allow that amount of dollars to come into South Africa? We got Rani now in Stanger, who says, education in South Africa is vital for every child of school-going age. It'll be unfair and sad if every single child is denied this right, all because we compromise to ensure foreigners are educated at our cost. Thank you, Matt and team. We commend your excellent coverage every day. Thank you, Rani, for that one. Let's go to a voice note now, and one of many voice notes on the program today. Here's Surendra Daya.
8: Thank you, Matthew, and the Newsbreak team. Surendra Daya from Malabar. Thanks very, very much for keeping all the listeners updated with the latest developments locally and internationally. You guys are doing a wonderful job. Keep up the excellent work you are doing. Have a peaceful weekend, and looking forward to your broadcast on Monday morning again. Thanks very much. Have a super day. Bye-bye.
0: Thank you for that, sir. We also got Ricky the Night Owl tuned in, Pran Mahabir in Tugelarail. We got Vijaya Naidu, Sushila Singh as well. We got Seelan. We got Asha. Asha says, March and March, every Thursday, they're doing, or if they're doing constructive stuff, it's understandable. But it doesn't seem that way, because anyone and everybody just barges into businesses and apply their own rules. How does it actually work? If you can own a business, then it's your right as to who you want to employ. Another voice note coming through now. Let's go to Tonti in Richards Bay.
9: Good morning to Matt and the Newsbreak team. Well, India win the first T20 in Zimbabwe with a 50 of 19 for Suryavanshi. Wow, at the Hungaro Ring in Hungary, I'm waiting that Max takes on the Mercedes of Antonelli and the Ferrari of Hamilton. Well, it's going to be a heavy weekend for me. And I'm waiting for the fishing report and the weather report for this weekend. Tonti, Richard.
0: Thank you so much, Tonti. Let's go to Shama Bechu, who says, thanks for bringing us the top news daily. May you have a great weekend to you as well, Shama. We got Kalapuri Narayansami with a voice note, and let's hear this one.
10: Good morning, Matthew Vinan and team. Matthew, I'm not omission if they find Cyril Ramaphosa guilty, he should be in bars and not run the country. Narayansami from Blue.
0: Thank you for that comment there, sir. Thank you, Narayansami. Let's go to Mukesh in Amkumas, who says, every year we get the yearly fish called the sardines. By this time of the month, we in KZN should get the fish on our shores. But now it shows that land and air pollution is making a huge impact on our waters, because it's causing this yearly fish to not get the chance to get into our pans on time. So, yeah, definitely, I think you're onto something there, Mukesh, because the environmental impacts are for sure impacting the sardine run. And the time and the dates as to when they actually arrive on our shores. We got Vitesh with a message who says, I'm tuned in and listening to all the happenings and updates to apply to my daily duties. I rely on Newsbreak every morning. Thank you for that, sir. We got Salim Adam, who is tuned in. We got a message from Nathan, who says, I don't understand our taxi associations wanting to hurt our already struggling economy. Leaders should sit around the table and discuss their problems. And that's exactly what they did there, Nathan, in Gauteng. And it seems like those threats to strike are now averted. Let's go to Maggie and Shailen Chetty in Savannah Park, who says, good morning to the Gen Newsbreak team and everybody tuned in. Have a beautiful Friday and a wonderful, safe and relaxing weekend ahead. Very good morning to Heidi as well. Good morning to Roy D. Good morning to Patsy Govender. Good morning to Mike Banda in Cape Town. Mike says, on the Morgan Rogers transfer from Aston Villa to Chelsea. Matt, I think the price is too much. Absolutely. I also believe that the price for these players, especially English players now in the Premier League, has just gone quite ridiculous. And yeah, the market now is a bit skewed because of that. More messages coming through. Let's go to a voice note now. And this voice note coming through from Cinder.
11: Good morning, Newsbreak team. Good morning to Hussein and Matthew. Thank you very much for all the news that you give us. Have a blessed weekend and go home safe. This message comes from Cinder.
0: Thank you so much, Cinder, for that one. A few more messages coming through on the program this morning. We got Ravesh, who sends his well wishes as well. But I think we are out of time on that front. But thank you so much for all your thoughts and opinions. Always appreciate hearing you on Newsbreak Lotus FM. Let's close off the program now with some international or internationally related news, I should say. Larry the Cat, the chief Mauser at 10 Downing Street, will be welcoming in the new British Prime Minister, Andy Burnham, and this will be to the Cabinet Office soon. Now, Larry has now served at the Cabinet Office for almost 16 years, outlasting six prime ministers in the process. Now, Larry the Cat is an actual cat. He's an actual feline. And he first arrived at 10 Downing Street as a former British Prime Minister, David Cameron's cat. Larry also saw other former British prime ministers pass through the door thereafter, namely the likes of Theresa May, Boris Johnson, Liz Truss, Rishi Sunak as well, and Sir Keir Starmer. Now, Larry is 19 years old and was given the title Chief Mauser after he was adopted from a shelter to deal with the rodent infestation at 10 Downing Street. Now, the question is, will Larry the Cat get along with the new dog Axel? So this will be the new British Prime Minister's dog. Newsbreak posed that question to Dr. Saloshni Saiman, who is the principal vet surgeon at Animal Zone Vet Hospital.
12: Oh, cats and dogs absolutely get along. I think it just boils down to not necessarily because it's a cat or a dog's a species, but I think it boils down to temperament, you know, and then just mutual understanding between a cat and a dog. And more so in Larry's case, I would say you've got to look at him as a geriatric patient, you know. So if you look at a geriatric, you've just got to understand he's setting his ways.
13: So then cats are very territorial. So how would a cat like Larry feel about 10 Downing Street, you know, being shared his home with Axel the dog? You know, is Axel just a visitor now?
12: What I found just from experience is that Larry set in his ways. I think what happens when you have someone new that's introduced, you know, if you do it gradually, eventually they find their own space, their own routine, their own habits, and eventually they will get along quite well. That's a very old cliche, you know, cats and dogs fight and don't get along. But I've had dogs that we introduced that were old and introduced to cats, and they got along brilliantly.
13: Now, it's believed that Larry is about 19 years old. How old is Larry in cat years?
12: Generally, you know, just approximate, you would multiply it by about seven and a half times. So you're looking at just under 140, I'm guessing, which is quite old.
13: For a cat and for a human.
12: Absolutely.
13: But I don't know if you've watched the videos. The way Larry struts in front of the paparazzi is like he's so used to it now. Do you think he will continue in his days in this way?
12: Cats love the limelight as much as we would like to think they don't. You know, they call it obviously the catwalk for a reason.
0: That was Dr. Saloshni Saiman, the principal vet at Animal Zone Vet Hospital, talking there to Newsbreak's Salma Patel. That is it for Newsbreak this morning. Thank you to the entire Newsbreak team. Up next is the Breakfast Express. Before that, though, we have the news with Tracy. I'm Matthew Viren. Stay safe and have a great weekend.
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15: 6 o'clock in the morning, a huge stash of drugs, knives, cell phones and money have been confiscated during surprise raids as the Department of Correctional Services was cracking down on contraband at Westville Prison in Durban. A team of Correctional Services officers from different facilities pounced on inmates during an unannounced raid last night in prison cells. The search followed the discovery of drugs hidden in plumbing pipes and compromised areas of the facility in a two-day operation last week, following intelligence information. The operations are part of the department's ongoing efforts to enhance security and crack down on the proliferation of contraband in prisons. National Correctional Services Commissioner Makgoti Tobakgale says they want to ensure that they sustain the fight against contraband smuggled in through corrupt officials and inmates linked to syndicates.
16: We were able to take out 2,417 slopes of Dacha. We were able to take out 1,353 Mendrex tablets. We were able to take out around 500 Wunga tablets. We were also able to identify the places where this amount of drugs would be stored. For instance, because our facilities are quite old, the inmates and some of our members actually target spaces where there would be vulnerability in terms of infrastructure.
15: Tobakgale says there are over 28,500 undocumented foreign nationals in correctional facilities in the country awaiting deportation. Tobakgale was speaking during an unannounced raid at Westville Prison where contraband including drugs, cash and cell phones were confiscated. He says there is an ongoing effort to deport undocumented foreign nationals who are in the system and have served their sentences.
16: At least last week Friday, we had a tally of around 28,500, just above that. And it's a split between those that are in the remand section, meaning those that are going to courts, and those that are sentenced. For this type of a facility that has more than 10,000 inmates, the number is around just below 2,000.
15: The Madlanga commissioners questioned the legal basis for corruption charges pursued by Investigative Directorate Against Corruption, IDAC, against former BMW engineer who was appointed Crime Intelligence Brigadier, Dineo Mokwele. Commissioner Sesi Boloi challenged Johnson on claims that Mokwele's appointment constituted gratification under the Prevention and Combating of Corrupt Activities Act, PRECA. Boloi argued that there was no evidence to support that allegation.
17: If you do not have documents that show the facts which on which this charge or this 25.3 is founded, if you don't have any such documents, then this was an arbitrary decision not based on any facts, and because of it being an arbitrary decision, it is a use of investigative powers for ulterior purposes. If it is not explained satisfactorily for ulterior purposes, then we have that to ask the question, what was the purpose?
15: Justice and Constitutional Development Minister Mamoloko Kubai says tightening of the country's borders is important to curb cross-border crime. Kubai, in her capacity as chairperson of the Interministerial Committee on Migration, is working with Home Affairs to enforce border security, fast-track immigration cases through specialized virtual priority courts and manage repatriation centers near national borders. She was speaking at the Khalima Motlanthe Foundation Winter Seminar, where she outlined the importance of implementing the plan.
18: We have a lot of illicit activities that are happening, stolen cars, goods, that tax. We lose a lot of money on tax, the cigarettes, illicit cigarettes, illicit alcohol, and groceries that are passing and goods that we need to deal with. So the tightening there will help us deal with the issues of crime, and organized crime will help us deal with the issue of migration. That's why this plan is important for us to implement.
15: The United States has expanded its trade offensive, announcing a new round of tariffs on imports from 60 countries, including South Africa, in a move that is expected to reshape global trade and further strain relations with several U.S. partners. The new tariffs, which take effect today, replace the administration's temporary 10% global tariff introduced earlier this year after the U.S. Supreme Court ruled that President Donald Trump's previous emergency tariffs imposed under emergency powers were unlawful. The White House has now turned to Section 301 of the Trade Act of 1974, arguing that the targeted countries have failed to do enough to prevent goods made with forced labor from entering global supply chains. Chevron Rice Peace reports that the new tariffs.
19: South Africa has been placed in the highest tariff tier with a 12.5% duty on its exports to the United States. The decision comes at an already difficult moment in Pretoria's relationship with the Trump administration. South Africa's Department of Trade, Innovation and Competition argued that it should not be subject to the new tariffs because it already had robust laws prohibiting forced labor, has ratified the International Labor Organization's core conventions, and has enforcement mechanisms to prevent goods produced with forced labor from entering its supply chains. The Trump administration says the tariffs are designed to protect American workers, but critics argue that the measures are viewed as its latest effort to preserve its broader protectionist trade agenda after courts blocked its earlier approach.
15: Your top story at 6 o'clock this morning. A huge stash of drugs, knives, cell phones and money have been confiscated during surprise raids as the Department of Correctional Services was cracking down on contraband at Westville Prison in Durban. I'm Tracy Vilitham. Stay tuned. I'll bring you news headlines at 6:30.
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0: coming up on the Breakfast Express. The sardines are running, and so are we. The Breakfast Express is broadcasting live from Amanzimtoti Main Beach on Friday, 24th July from 6 to 9 a.m. Join me and the team for a morning packed with beach vibes, fishing lessons, cooking demos, and everything you need to know about the 2026 Sardine Run. 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Toti Beach, Friday, 24 July, 6 to 9 a.m. Because when the sardines arrive, the Breakfast Express hits the beach.
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0: This is the Breakfast Express on the beach and on your dial. This is Lotus FM. A hearty good morning to you from K3G, Bole Churia. Wishing you a hearty Varakam Namaste, Namaskaram, Salam. Salbona Dumelang, welcome to the show. We're at Toti Main Beach and it is Friday, the 24th of July, 2026. Welcome to your multi-award winning morning show. We promised you this. Well, we're certainly going to be telling you what's going on today. We got lots lined up for you right here at Amanzim Toti. And we were expecting a bit of wind this morning, and it looks like it's holding a bit. We got a sunrise coming up at about 6:45. In fact, Jace Govender is right here. I'm going to get a quick update from him about the fact that we expected it to blow up a lot this morning, and I think the weather gods are favoring us for now. Good morning, Jace.
1: Morning, listeners. Morning, O'Neill. Yeah, we expected the strong southwesterly to blow this morning, and it's supposed to start about 3, but it's holding out. Conditions still look great, so still some good possibilities for netting this morning.
0: Right, we're crossing our fingers certainly for that. We've got another Power Pack show lined up just for you. We'll get to your weather details in a bit just to confirm that. And we'll also speak to Bavi and Amo on sport. Right now, Rob will tell you how traffic is tracking.
2: Express Traffic.
3: Melissa, if you're venturing in and out of the province of Mpumalanga, between Mpumalanga and Gauteng, no miss to worry about. N12 Melissa, Oki is looking clear. Good run, Pretoria down to Joburg this morning using Route 1. The R21 for your early morning flight connections coming out of Pretoria looks good as well. And no major backlogging for the first time this week on the N12. Protea Glen, Lanesia through to Eldorado Park. That route is fine. Durban, just a heads up, from today, the N3 coming inbound from Pavilion Mall to Spaghetti Junction, you'll be shifted to the newly constructed lanes. That's to get you on the new part so they can keep widening the highway by working on the existing part. So all of that change up from today. It's been busy the last couple of days coming into Spaghetti Junction. It probably will be, particularly as motorists become familiar with that. So just driving into from Pinetown to Durban across the course of today and probably the next couple of days, just anticipate some delays, I guess. Cape Town, AZ Bourbon, clogged up out of Mitchell's Plain and no traffic lights, Marine Drive at Dolphin Beach Hotel. Day 5 of the outage there. With your traffic updates, I'm Rob Byrne.
4: Good morning. Sport headlines this hour. Suryavanshi hits maiden 50. 3 million rand funding approved to help SA Hockey. And Man City's latest recruit inspired by De Bruyne. 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
0: Right, yeah, let's have a look at your weather then, if you're still planning your wardrobe this morning. Durban set to start at around 15 degrees. It's a lovely morning. Getting up to just 21, like we heard from Jace there, expecting a bit of the southeaster coming through some coastal winds. Right now, it seems pretty still. Beautiful sights and sounds here. Peter Maritzburg starting with a crisp 6 degrees, set to get up to 19 today. Richards Bay then moving north, will get up to 21 today. Fine and pleasant. A 35% chance of light rain or showers in the morning there. Down the south coast further then towards Port Shepstone. After starting at 12, getting up to 19. Fine with some coastal breeze like we're expecting. Ladysmith then as we move inland a bit, starting with a low of 7, climbing up to 19 today. It's just going to be cold in the morning. So to for Newcastle, a little cooler, 6 degrees start there, jumping up to 19. Let's step into the Eastern Cape then. Qabeqa will start at 12, getting up to 18 degrees. Looking at the mother city, a low of 13, highs of 18, partly cloudy with early morning fog. Just factor that into your morning commute as well. Johannesburg starting with a low of 7 degrees, getting up to 20, fine and cold. And Pretoria, an 11 degree start, so a double digit start there, getting up to 23 degrees, fine and pleasant as well. It is a fry year. We're on the beach. We're chasing sardines. We just heard from Jace Govender that the conditions are ready for it. We'll have to, of course, check out the sights and sounds and see where the movement is. Just looking and absorbing a sunrise that we're expecting at about 6:45, but the sky is looking so golden. There's a bit of cloud on the horizon as well as we see the waves rolling in right here on the Indian Ocean beach here in Amanzim Toti. So we're going to have popular home chef Rani Jagnarayan joining us as well on the beach. She's promising to give us a bit of a seafood feast. We're going to be chatting to her in a bit as well. And we'll bring you your birthday messages that comes up next. Romeo is in our Durban studios. The team joining us here on the beach and on your dial. Keep it locked on to Lotus.
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0: It was OMG Ponnu that we did here, there, a moment ago. Smell of the ocean, blue skies, blue waters. Everything is going on here at Amanzim Toti. Just, of course, getting a cup of coffee as a crisp morning and starting up today. But if you sent through your birthday messages, we're going to shout that out. Now, if it is your birthday, a very happy birthday to you from the Express team.
1: Lots of love from Cynthia Annette. Also wishing Kurt, daughter Sami, a happy birthday. Love from Dad Sealand, Terence, Daddy Boy, and Ruku Reddy. Wishing Shriya Gothi of Phoenix a very happy birthday. That comes from Pramila of Gandhinagar. Good morning, O'Neill. Wishing Tiffany Reddy a very blessed 21st birthday. That comes from Ramba Mudli. And also wishing Veni Mudli a happy birthday. That comes from Savi Naidu of Polokwane.
0: Right, yeah, for the first birthday message you had there, Yashika, the first one that we heard you, of course, I think we just might have missed that.
1: Wishing friend Nivash of Dundee a very happy birthday. That comes from Cynthia and Nad in Johannesburg.
0: Right, you celebrate your birthday today with the lovely Jennifer Lopez as well. Looking at today, it is Tequila Day. Might be a bit early for that. Drive-through day as well. Cousins Day, so happy Cousins Day. If you've got a cousin you want to shout out today, it is Cousins Day. And International Self-Care Day as well. Let's now quickly recap what went down last week on Spy the Lie Friday.
2: There come your statements. Spain is the largest producer of olive oil. Statement two, Spain is the birthplace of the tango. Statement three, Argentina drives on the right-hand side of the road. Statement four, Spanish is the official language of both countries, i.e. Spain and Argentina. And statement five, Spain has more blue flag beaches than any other country in the world.
3: One.
4: Three?
5: I said three.
4: Oh, okay. I'll go with two.
2: One for Bavi, two for Sheena, three for Daya. Is that where we're staying?
5: Correct.
2: Two is your lie today.
3: Yes. Oh, and you changed the answer.
2: Right. Right, she went to three. You should have left her there. Anyone want a bonus point? Going once, going twice?
3: No.
2: Spain is the birthplace of the tango? No. Argentina is, and it's owed not to Argentina as you see it now. It's the indigenous people of Argentina who gave birth to the tango.
0: Right, yeah, so 3 points I have managed to score. Bobby's got two, and Sheena's got two as well. Yashika, yet to score. That sounds like an old record. Right,
1: but
0: yeah.
1: But it wasn't
0: so
1: my fault this time. Tavi and Daya played for me.
0: You're lucky they played for you. What do you mean it's not your fault?
1: Now
0: it
1: they
0: is.
1: Know how hard it is.
0: Right, did you hear that, Sheena? What do you think? What do you think, man? Come on, tell us.
4: Well, I don't know, because even if she played, she wouldn't have won. So, I don't know.
1: Yo, she's such a meanie, Yashina.
0: Right. Neoni Rocks, I can see some anglers already making their way on there. I'm told by Jace that the guys really had good fun yesterday on a bit of a shad run as well. Conditions are perfect. It's the water temperature, I suppose, has got to be that much colder. But we'll get a little bit of those stats. And if you...

are looking to enjoy being an angler, what it actually takes for you to enter this wonderful recreational sport, if you want to call it, or hobby that you can enter into, whether it's your kids as well. How do you actually start up? More of those details coming up right here. We'll also get an angling report from Jace coming to you live. You can join us. Wind's picking up a little bit now as I'm talking to you. But yeah, we are throughout South Africa. Good morning to you in the mother city, in Quebeca, in Johannesburg, Gauteng as well. If you're on the roads today, make sure you take it nice and easy. We love it in the morning.

0: Now, but just a little more now, 6:32. This is the Breakfast Express. It's Marshmello and the Jonas Brothers. Leave Before You Love Me. Let's go to the newsroom now. Tracy Valitham standing by with the latest headlines. Good morning.
1: Thanks, Will. Very good morning. The Western Cape High Court will deliver its judgment today regarding President Cyril Ramaphosa's urgent bid to halt Parliament's impeachment committee. Deputy Finance Minister David Masondo has resigned as chairperson of the board of the Public Investment Corporation, and a huge stash of drugs, knives, cell phones and money have been confiscated during surprise raids as the Department of Correctional Services was cracking down on contraband at Westville Prison in Durban. Full news details at 7.
2: Express Traffic.
3: Good morning. It's a really good start across to Gauteng. Some of those usual problems that you sit in this time of morning are noticeably lighter. That includes the Mic 1. Although it's busy coming through Crown, it is less busy. N3, same sort of deal there, less busy moving up towards Van Buren. There is a little bit of pressure on the N1 through Dipcliff this morning, just the N1 onto the N12 if you're heading through to Uncle Charlie's. That's just going to hold you up. Durban, the Richmond Road, moving through Marion Hill on your way towards the N3. That looks quite so. And there's a backlog on Hunts Detman Highway moving up to Wiltshire Road. So both of those routes sort of heading in towards Pinetown are very busy. The N2 just starting to slow down through Spaghetti Junction up towards the roadworks at Westwood Mall. Cape Town today, Baden Powell jamming to Strandfontein Road. That's leaving Mitchell's Plain heading to Musenberg, and the N2 inbound already a bit of pressure as you come from the airport through to Yonsmuts Drive. And the M5, if you're leaving Grassy Park and Retreat, that's queuing to Deval Road. So a bit of pressure coming up through Parkwood and Southfield. Also, no lights. Marine Drive and Dolphin Beach Hotel. Day 5 of that outage. With your traffic update, I'm Rob Byrne.
0: Thank you, Rob. He's back in 30 minutes or so. Right, yeah, this is Lotus. You're listening to The Breakfast Express. We're coming to you live from Amanzimtoti Main Beach here, and we're checking out conditions. Right now, we're checking out conditions on the sports field. 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And Sudhir Vanshi hits a maiden 50.
4: Good morning, O'Neill. Yes, India's wonder kid Vaibhav Suryavanshi scored a maiden T20 international half century in a 7-wicket victory over Zimbabwe in Harare on Thursday. He struck 4 sixes and 4 fours in an 18-ball 50 as India cruised the chase to 126 for 3 with 40 balls to spare. On to hockey, Sports, Arts and Culture Minister Gayton McKenzie has approved 3 million rand in departmental financial assistance to ensure South Africa's men and women's national hockey team participate fully funded at the 2026 FIH Hockey World Cup in Belgium and the Netherlands. In football, Manchester City's latest recruit, Elliot Anderson, has listed Kevin De Bruyne as an inspiration upon completing his move to the Etihad Stadium. He signed a 5-year deal, keeping him in Manchester until 2031. Anderson completed a medical in Kansas City while on England during duty at the World Cup. Now, rounding up with other sport, Ecuador's Richard Carapaz climbed to victory in the Alpine 18 stage of Tour de France, and darts double world champion Luke Littler powers past Josh Rocks to reach the semi-finals. That's a wrap for this hour for the Lotus FM Sports Team. I'm Bhavna Govender.
0: Right, thank you for that, Bhavna. Lotus FM, it is the Breakfast Express. Top of the morning to you, wherever you might be locked in today in Mzansi. A beautiful day. Just a bit of a nip in the air, but things looking fantastic. We'll get to business in the meantime. It's time now for Express Angling Report, live from Toti Main Beach. We don't often get to do it like this, with Jace sitting alongside me. Good morning, Jace. What can we look forward to today?
5: Morning, O'Neill. Morning, listeners. Yeah, we predicted a rough and tumble day on the beach today, but got up this morning, the conditions were great. The wind's not really blowing as predicted. The sea's still about 0.8 meters inshore and about 2.4 out at sea. The guys are out fishing. Most of the guys would have stayed in bed today predicting the bad weather, but they are out fishing. Conditions are great for inshore fishing, like your rockfish, shad, stone brim, your copper brim, and other species. So those of you that want to get out, go to the areas like Amanzimtoti, Scottsboro, Margate, Port Edward. Even go far north. Umhlanga did very well yesterday. Go to areas like Balito, Shaka's Eye Rock. You will find protected bays that you can fish from the southwester. The guys that want to go offshore, definitely not a day to be out there. The wind's going to blow very, very strong. We're definitely sure it's going to come through some times of the day. The sea is moving quite a bit. The current's quite strong. So I'd rather stay in the sheltered harbors, rivers, and see if you can pick up on a few small fish for your bag.
0: Right, sounds pretty good there. Some good advice as well if you want to stay away from the thrust of the wind that we are expecting to come through. In terms of, you know, I know you've got some spotters along the beach, Jace, just to look at the sardine activity and how the greatest shoal on earth is tracking further into the Indian Ocean. What are we looking out for today, you know, aside from what someone would normally say, or the seagull activity?
5: Okay, so you're going to look for dark patches in the water, more towards a purplish black color. And also sardine, when they've been attacked by predators, will create a spray on the surface of the water. So it is very difficult to see when the water is choppy, but definitely in the flat sea, to the untrained eye, it can be seen. But remember, the guys that are netting sardine and the spotters have spent years acclimatizing and learning the patterns of the sardine and the following the birds, the whales, the dolphins, and looking for the shadows in the water, so they can definitely pick it up.
0: All right, fantastic. It just sounds like such a hive of activity as well, if you can. Well, let's just get to Breakfast Express Business Report. Now, the JSE is expected to open on a cautious note after the Reserve Bank kept the repo rate unchanged at 7%, signaling that inflation and global uncertainty remain key concerns. Looking globally, then, markets are watching oil prices after the Brent crude climbed on renewed supply concerns in the Red Sea, while investors continue to keep a close eye on global technology shares and geopolitical tensions. Shares to watch today: Sasol, supported by firmer oil prices; African Rainbow Minerals, after announcing major investment plans in its mining portfolio; Naspers and Prosus as well, as global technology stocks remain a focus. Just in terms of MoneyWeb, they're talking about South Africa facing a potential natural gas supply cliff by 2028, which concerns it over its impact on industry and economic growth. Business Tech: Mr. Price is expanding its footprint, at taking control of more than 2,000 stores across 7 African countries as well. The South African Reserve Bank, like we mentioned again, Monetary Policy Committee, yeah, voting to hold interest rates in South Africa. That is how things are looking at this stage. Of course, we'll turn our attention very quickly to a couple of things coming up this morning to enjoy a bit of the sights and sounds on the beach here. We've got another Express Comedy as well. Stay with us.
2: 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And Mzansi, the mystery, has found a new home on SABC2. 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
2: 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The new season of the Masked Singer South Africa premieres Saturday, 4th of July at 7 p.m. on SABC2.
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1: Love Durban, man. Thinking of going down to Cape Town for a bit in January. Cape Town is lovely. Cape Town is nice, man. But Durban beaches are the best, right? Cape Town beaches, you can't swim in. It's for lumming, as they say in Cape Town. You lum on those beaches. The water's too cold. The last time I was there, I found the one beach that was kind of warm, Musenberg Beach, right? So went out there, 6 o'clock in the morning, me and my cousin are swimming. Next thing, we see a fin pop up. We start running out that water. I say run because we can't swim. We brown people, right? We see the shark, shark, shark. My cousin's from Cape Town. He's like, shark, shark, shark. We run past this white guy standing there with his small child, right? We run, he's just standing there still, not even concerned. We're like, didn't you see the shark? He's like, no, it's not a shark. It's actually a dolphin. I'm like, how do you know this? Now, the things you need to know about white people look for any opportunity to teach you something, right? At that moment, you become a child. You see, the dorsal fin of the dolphin is slightly rounded on top. The shark fin is more pointed, it's more apex. Now, if you look just above the wave, there's a slight curve on that fin. It's most likely a dolphin. Most likely. I'm like, bruh, you got time to play geometry games here. I see a fin, I don't care whether it's square, rounded, pointed, triangle shape, I don't care. I'm not gonna look at shape, my luck. I'll get put with a one sharp, the rounded fin. And now because I listen to you, I'm dead. Rounded fin. Same week in the newspaper, I read about this guy who goes surfing, gets bitten by a shark, loses his leg. I knew immediately it's a Vito. Only Vito will lose his leg in a shark attack. Charu loses his leg, diabetes.
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0: Ranjit Abey is what you're listening to right here on Lotus FM. Of course, Besharmi Ki Hai was the kickoff of the double play. What a spectacular morning it is to be here at Amanzimtoti main beach. As the sun climbed over the Indian Ocean, it painted the sky with this beautiful shade of orange gold. And like a soft pink, I'm seeing glistening across the waves like a million little diamonds. There's a crisp bite in the air. The wind has certainly arrived early, whipping up the sea a bit and reminding everyone to hang on to their caps. It's one of those classic winter mornings in KZN along the coast. Fresh, breezy, and absolutely breathtaking. So whether you're here for the sards, the fishing, or maybe simply the sunrise, this is a reminder that some of nature's greatest shows don't cost a cent, Jace.
1: That's 100% correct, O'Neill. You can step down on this ocean, on this beach every day and just have the best day on the beach. Peaceful. You can just get wet your feet and have a blast on the ocean.
0: Right.
1: And it's for free.
0: So angling guru Jace Govender, of course, is always bringing you the latest on angling Monday to Friday. Of course, it's quite a job simulating all that information from the north to the south coast. Good morning, Jace, once again. Thanks for having us. Now, in terms of the sardines arriving rather late this year, what can we expect in the next few weeks? Do you think there's maybe more netting in store?
1: Most definitely. Today we expected bad conditions, but the conditions don't look too bad. The southwester is definitely going to help and bring up the sardines closer to shore. There's still a lot of sardines between Durban and the Transkei, so you should have a lot more action in the next couple of weeks.
0: Now, we know the Say netters and local fishing community greatly benefit from the sardine run. What does this do for the local community? And I suppose you see it firsthand here on the south coast for tourism, which of course then feeds into the GDP for the province.
1: That's true. On a weekday, not many people come out onto the beaches except the local fishermen and a few people that come to jog or exercise. But the sardine brings thousands of other people who will definitely not come on the beach. If you go to any beach and you just hear the sardines netted, and within 10 minutes, you've got 200-300 people there. And those 200-300 people feed into the shops and the service stations around that area. They got to fill fuel, they got to buy food. So everyone benefits. Accommodations benefit. People book accommodations along the coastline throughout from June to August. They are fully booked because of the sardine season.
0: Right. So can you share a little bit of insights? I just recently renewed my fishing license at one of the post offices in Umshloti. But can you share about the different licenses that I required for anglers? We spoke about people wanting to get into the sport. What do you require for that? And maybe just touch on maybe the bag limits as well, since it is, you know, a shad season.
1: So if you want to fish, any fisherman must have a recreational fishing license. Your bag limit on shad is 4. It's 10 fish per angler per day. Take into consideration that you get 4 shad and you get 6 other fish. Your guys that want to fish for a living, there is a license which is for the subsistence fishermen. You can apply for that to the Department of Fisheries and Forestry. Those that want to fish commercially, you get a commercial line fish, you get a commercial seine netters, and you get a commercial sardine license. So those can also be applied for. So anyone that wants to harvest anything from the ocean must have a license.
0: Now, it's just not the local interest in terms of the greatest shoal on earth. I know that you've assisted and you've worked with the BBC as well on several occasions. Just once again this year, what are you feeling about the interest that is coming across in terms of this migration of the sardine or the pilchard, if you like?
1: So this year we saw a late migration of the sardine, but if you go back 10 years, sardine always migrated around the 18th, 20th of July and went into August, September. We're fortunate for the last couple of years, we got them early in May, June. We did not see the massive shoals that we saw previously, and there's many factors, everyone has an opinion. I just say the water temperature was too warm for them to come down, and they did not come down to spawn, or most of them did not migrate down into our oceans, or they just went very deep and found the cooler water. The guys that are looking for sardines, social media has created such a hype on sardines, including stations like Lotus FM has brought the sardine information to your phone, to your radio, to your TV, and everyone now knows about the sardines, and everyone comes down to the beach. If you go back 20 years, if a guy netted, you only found out about it 4 or 5 hours later when the sardines came to your doorstep. Now you know almost instantly, and that's created such a hype, and it's changed the dynamics of people wanting to go out for sardines.
0: Right, it's very, very sad news recently when you lost the leader, the license holder, V's. You know, what kind of legacy would you know that she'd want to leave behind for the continuation of this that is firmly entrenched in our forebears?
1: So, V's was one of two ladies that were license holders for seinetting. And now currently with V's being late and the lady Vino, who has sold a license, there are no females in seinetting, which is sad. We'd like to see more females get involved in seinetting and start obtaining commercial seinetting licenses. It's great for the business and for the economy. We don't want it to be a male-dominated industry. Females can do very well at seinetting and the business of sardines.
0: Right, Jason, we'll stop you there for now. We'll come back to you on a couple of things in terms of safety around the ocean, especially if you're looking to swim as well. The angling guru there, Jason Govender, talking to us right here from Toti Main Beach. You can certainly pull in and join in a bit of the fun. A few peeps are already joining us this morning as well. We'll catch up with them coming up in a bit. This is The Breakfast Express. We love it in the morning.
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1: It is the Breakfast Express. Well, we'll get to spy the lie. We're going to have the team here on the beach today. We'll see how things are going. Just a quick heads up. 3 points to me, 2 to Sheena, and 2 to Bavi. Yashika yet to score. We'll bring you your weather, sport, and traffic details as well. It's 7 o'clock with the latest news now. Here's Tracy Vilaytham.
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4: Seven o'clock in the morning, the Western Cape High Court will deliver its judgment today regarding President Cyril Ramaphosa's urgent bid to halt Parliament's impeachment committee. The President wants the committee to pause for at least 3 months in anticipation of his application to review the Section 89 independent panel report, which found that he had a case to answer in the theft on his Pala Pala farm. The matter was heard over 2 days by a full bench of the Western Cape Division last week. Political analyst Professor Zwelin Zima Ndebu says the judgment will bring clarity to all parties involved.
5: The judgment from the Western Cape High Court is very important in clarifying as to whether the president is within his right to approach this particular court and ask it to review certain parts of this particular judgment. It is also very important for the committee itself to clarify its mandate to ensure that as it proceeds with this work, it is confident that it is on the right track, is doing what is expected of them.
4: Deputy Finance Minister David Masondo has resigned as chairperson of the board of the Public Investment Corporation. His resignation follows governance turmoil at Africa's largest asset manager and just days ahead of a scheduled shareholder meeting where Finance Minister Enoch Godongwana was set to vote on removing the non-executive board. In a statement, Masondo maintains that he acted with integrity to safeguard public servants' savings. Tsepo Mongwai reports.
6: Masondo's announcement comes after the precautionary suspension of CEO Patrick Dlamini and the subsequent resignation of six other non-executive board members. Masondo has defended the board's decision, reiterating that they acted in good faith to protect public funds and advance the recommendations of the Mpati Commission.
4: A major contraband crackdown at Westfall Prison in Durban has led to the seizure of drugs, knives, cell phones and cash. The Department of Correctional Services says officers from various facilities conducted a surprise overnight operation searching prison cells and inmates in an unannounced raid. The operation follows a two-day search conducted last week after intelligence reports revealed drugs hidden inside plumbing pipes and other compromised areas of the prison. Correctional Services says the raids form part of ongoing efforts to strengthen security and curb the spread of contraband in correctional centers. National Commissioner Makgoti Tobakgale says the department is determined to sustain the fight against the illegal items being smuggled into prisons.
7: We were able to take out 2,417 slopes of dacha. We were able to take out 1,353 mandrax tablets. We're able to take out around 500 Wunga tablets. We're also able to identify the places where this amount of drugs would be stored. For instance, because our facilities are quite old, the inmates and some of our members actually target spaces where there would be vulnerability in terms of infrastructure.
4: The United States has widened its trade measures, announcing a new round of tariffs on imports from 60 countries, including South Africa. The tariffs come into effect today and are expected to have significant implications for global trade, while adding pressure to relations between Washington and several of its trading partners. The new measures replace a temporary 10% global tariff introduced earlier this year, after the U.S. Supreme Court ruled that previous emergency tariffs imposed by President Donald Trump were unlawful. Shem Rice Peace reports.
6: South Africa has been placed in the highest tariff tier with a 12.5% duty on its exports to the United States. The decision comes at an already difficult moment in Pretoria's relationship with the Trump administration. South Africa's Department of Trade, Innovation and Competition argued that it should not be subject to the new tariffs because it already had robust laws prohibiting forced labor, has ratified the International Labor Organization's core conventions, and has enforcement mechanisms to prevent goods produced with forced labor from entering its supply chains. The Trump administration says the tariffs are designed to protect American workers, but critics argue that the measures are viewed as its latest effort to preserve its broader protectionist trade agenda after courts blocked its earlier approach.
4: Your top story at 7 o'clock this morning. The Western Cape High Court will deliver its judgment today regarding President Cyril Ramaphosa's bid to halt Parliament's impeachment committee. I'm Tracy Vilitham. Stay tuned. I'll bring you news headlines at 7:30.
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8: Wakey, wakey. Hello, Africa. Tell me how you doing. This is Dr. Victor. Oh, give me hope, Joanna. Hope, Joanna. And you are listening to O'Neill on the Breakfast Express. Keep rocking.
0: Way to wake up.
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10: Good morning. Busy now on the run out of Pretoria down to Joburg. There's been a crash and there's a breakdown around the Brakfontein Road. That coming through from the Brakfontein interchange towards Old Joburg Road, if you like. That's where traffic is starting to pile up and pile up pretty quickly as well. Just off the highway, Main and Nel Mapier, still no traffic lights there. There are delays all over that one. Also, Olifantsfontein and Pretoria Main Road, no lights. So that bridge over the M1 highway on Olifantsfontein heading eastbound, quite heavily backed up towards the Pretoria Main Junction. N1 North from Devlin through Dimcliff Interchange down to Uncle Charlie's, a breakdown and some volume causing delays there. At Durban, remember we've been telling you about the new lane layouts on the M3 between Pavilion and Spaghetti Junction. They're in now. There is a lane change and that's what's slowing you down. If you're driving from Pinetown through to Durban, expect to hit some delays around Pavilion Mall. Also a breakdown in the roadworks at Westwood Mall to the N2 North, super heavy as you line up from the M7 Bluff exit this morning coming through there. Hillcrest through to Kloof, it looks like an issue around Maytime, Gillett's Maytime, the M3 13 joining from Old Main as you go down towards Kloof, very slow. Cape Town, no traffic lights coming out of Table View this morning, Marine Drive and Dolphin Beach. And then you've got the Kuberg Road at Macro, those lights down as well. So whichever option you're out of through Table View, it will be busy. And the N2 inbound sitting between Robert Sabukwe and the Mowbray Main Road off-ramp. With your traffic updates, I'm Rob Byrne.
11: Sport headlines this hour. Suryavanshi hits maiden T20 50. Former SA champion Hewitson back in action at the Gold Cup and Hamilton believes Ferrari can fight. 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
1: Right, let's get into some of your weather details now. Of course, Durban starting at 15 this morning. Getting up to 21 degrees now. Sun is firmly rising and making the ocean look pretty golden. A chance of light afternoon showers, just factor that in. Heading to Peter Maritzburg, highs of 19 today. It's going to be cool there. Richards Bay getting up to 21. Fine and pleasant, that 35% chance of light rain and showers as well. Port Shepstone up to 19 today, fine with a coastal breeze. We're kind of already feeling a bit of that at Toti. Not nothing to be concerned about right now in terms of anglers. I think you can still get your hooks wet in the water. Ladysmith up to 19, Newcastle up to 19 as well. Quebeca stepping into the Eastern Cape after the 12 degrees start, getting up to 18 degrees. Partly cloudy there. Cape Town 13 up to 18, partly cloudy as well. Johannesburg 7 up to 20, fine and cool. And Pretoria getting up to 23. It's fine and pleasant as well. This is the Breakfast Express. It's the Friday edition, the 24th of July 2026. Welcome aboard the multi-award-winning morning show. My name's O'Neill. Joining me is the team, and we are going to get to frying some sardines and enjoying some dal and some butter bread. We have a visitor joining me as well, all the way from the mother city. Good morning. What's your name?
12: Janita Kashin.
1: Right. Okay. What are you doing in Toti? Lovely to have you here, firstly.
12: So I heard that Lotus was going to be here. The sardine run is happening at the moment. Why not be present? I'm here this morning.
1: Mehuna. Right, yeah, so certainly great to have you here. So, I mean, you're visiting family, friends. What are you getting up to?
12: Visiting family at the moment and enjoying this first week of the school holidays. I'm actually down in Durban. I love it.
1: Right, you did say that your son was having some FOMO.
12: He was. I called him this morning to say I'm on my way to Lotus FM with the broadcasting in Toti. And he's like, Mom, my timing is so bad. I need to be there next time.
1: What does he do?
12: He's in school at the moment. He's in grade 7.
1: Right, fantastic. Well, we wish you a wonderful stay here. A lot warmer conditions are than you'd probably be used to in the mother city. But thank you for joining us at our live broadcast. Just a quick reminder, and we'll be catching up again with Jace in terms of conditions. Things are certainly picking up now as far as the wind goes. Nyoni Rock still has a couple of anglers on there. We'll find out what is going on or what's on the bite. Keep it locked onto Lotus wherever you might be in the country. We're in the City of Gold at 106.8. Keep it locked on.
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0: Sala Cafe right here on Lotus FM. You're listening to The Breakfast Express. Well, top of the morning to you. Wherever you might be locked in today, we are here for the sardine run. But we have some business of the day today to take care of, and that is Spy the Lie Friday. Right, so the team are ready to play, and we have Sheena all the way from, well, not so far from here, Mzinto, playing today. We have Bavi, who hails from Shellcross.
1: Yes.
0: Are you ready to play?
1: I am ready
0: right,
1: to play.
0: Right, and we have Yashika from Verulam now fronting in Morningside.
2: Yes, ready.
0: Right, we have Selena from Tongat, but she's not going to play. But yeah, we're just going to hold on to that. Let's get a couple of things going now for you this morning. Ready to play? Five statements. You can play as well on 071-613-7803. Here cometh your statement. Statement one, in Cape Town, the most frequent wind direction is from the southeasterly. Statement two, winds form because the differences in air pressure in the Earth's atmosphere due to uneven heating of the Earth's surface by the sun. Statement three, the distance from Port Edward to Durban is 164 kilometers. Statement four, Potch and John's, located off South Africa's southern region, is the area that hosts the primary spawning ground for the South African pilchard or sardine. And statement five, sardines are filter-feeding omnivores that consume a variety of marine organisms.
2: One.
0: You think four. All right.
2: Five.
1: Bavi. Five.
2: Two.
0: Two for Bavi, four for Sheena, and five for Yashika. Is that correct?
2: You were smiling for everything.
0: I always am smiling. Hi. I'm on the beach. It's my favorite place in the world. Right. Two, four, and five is what the team think. What do you think? 071-613-7803.
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0: First Express, top of the morning to you. Your statements today on Spy the Lie Friday. In Cape Town, the most frequent wind direction is from the southeasterly wind. Winds form because of the differences in air pressure on the Earth's atmosphere due to the uneven heating of the Earth's surface by the sun. Statement three, the distance from Port Edward to Durban is 164 kilometers. That's what we're saying the sardines have to travel once they enter to KZN. Potts and John's, located off South Africa's southern region, is the area that hosts the primary spawning

0: Yo, Romeo, where art thou?
1: Oh, okay, yes. I've got Sima says 4, Shirley from Verulam 1, Molly 3, Tony from Richards Bay 4, Devish from Johannesburg 3, and Jane Naika says number 2, and Vian says 3, and Charmaine Tilakdari says 5.
0: Well done. Tilakdari is also rocking on right here. So that's some of the things going on today. Right, let's see how the team went today. And you, the team went 2-4-5. Statement 3, the distance from Port Edward to Durban is 164 kilometers.
2: Okay.
0: Right, yeah, you wanted to, hey? Right, yeah. Then in Cape Town, the most frequent wind direction is the Cape Doctor, the southeasterly wind that everyone is very much aware of. Okay. Then winds form because of the differences in air pressure in the Earth's atmosphere, Bobby. Right, so today your lie is statement 4.
2: Ooh!
0: Right, yeah. Want to go for a bonus point? I don't think you'll get this one right.
3: No.
0: Have a go at it.
3: I don't know.
0: Right, okay. If anyone wants a bonus point, someone going once, going twice, going thrice.
2: Okay, yeah. Let me see.
0: Yeah,
2: Since you're offering.
4: Wait, what is the question?
2: Give me the statement. No, I said first now.
0: No, right. Hey, there's some feuds going on. Yeah, Port St. John's, located off South Africa's southern region, is the area that hosts the primary spawning ground for South African sardine or pilchard, if you like.
2: Port St. John's. I have no idea.
4: It's not Port St. John's.
0: Hey.
2: No one here. Daya, what's the answer?
0: Hey, call a friend. Yo, man, yo. Hey, Daya Gawande is here to hold Yashika's hand.
2: If it's not Port St. John's, it's...
0: Right, yeah, what answer? Come, think of the coastline. Go,
2: Port
0: go. 3, 2, 1, name something.
2: Quebec.
0: Okay. All right, not a bad guess. It's actually the Agulhas Bank, the southernmost tip of the South African coast is where the sporting area for sards are. Well done. If you cracked it today, that is the lie. But certainly 2 points go to Sheena, and 1 point to me as well. So just to let you know, we both tied on 4 points. She strategically tried to prevent that. Thank you, Yashika. Keep it locked on to Lotus. We're on the beach and on your dial. What a spectacular morning it is here at Amanzimtoti Main Beach as the sun climbs over the Indian Ocean. It's painting the sky with beautiful shades of orange, gold, and a soft pink glistening across. We love it in the morning.

0: Yeah, what a cruel song this is. Bandhan Jali right here at Lotus FM. You're listening to The Breakfast Express. Top of the morning to you. Things are certainly warming up. Lovely now to be on the beach and on your dial. Well, not to make you too jealous if you are in Johannesburg. Hopefully the music at least is warming you up, or the mother city for that matter, or you're listening to us in Malabar. Lodium Linasia, good morning to you. And Midrand as well. A waterfall. Keep it locked on to Lotus. We're coming to you throughout South Africa. Let's also say how's it to the peeps down in Sheppey. Kumas as well down the south coast here. Pingo, we in your neck of the woods. Right now, let's turn our attention to headlines with the details. Yes, Tracy Valitham. Good morning.
1: Thanks for a very morning. The Western Cape High Court will deliver its judgment today regarding President Cyril Ramaphosa's urgent bid to halt Parliament's impeachment committee. National Correctional Services Commissioner Makgoti Tobakgale says there are over 28,500 undocumented foreign nationals in correctional facilities in the country awaiting deportation. And King Charles has officially opened the 23rd Commonwealth Games in the Scottish city of Glasgow. Full news details at 8.
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3: Good morning. We start on the southern part of Joburg with a big backlog on the N3 this morning. If you're coming in from Phosphorus or Sprayview, very heavy up to Heidelberg Road. And then you'll sit from the Elands through the Van Buren into the long-term roadworks there. N1 in from Protea Glen, Linasia. You're queuing up through Devlin, through Deepcliff Interchange. A big pressure as you come off the N1 onto the N12 for a turn out of Uncle Charlie's. Crash on the N1 after 14th Avenue. Bit slow getting through there today. And the N3 North had some roadworks between Limbro Park and Buccleuch, so that's a bit sluggish as well. Crash on the M1 South out of Pretoria. Heading through to Joburg, that collision seen by Brockfontein Road. So from Brockfontein Interchange, that all gets backed up. And there's some traffic light problems this morning. R55 Quokka at Transylvania, that run up from Laudium side, very slow. Durban, new lane layouts between Pavilion and Spaghetti Junction. Expect that to be slow pretty much all day as you come into that section. There's also some queuing pressure. M2 moving from the M7 up through Westwood Mall area. M13, Hillcrest to Clough, slow rather than heavy. And a bit of traffic at Tweeny Hill this morning into inbound. Cape Town, it's a double whack out of Table View. Lights down, day 5, Marine Drive at Dolphin Beach. That's all heavy. And then the other side of Table View, Kuberg Road at Macro. Those lights are down as well, so some extra delays there. N7, Goodwood through to Bosman's Dam Road, looking very heavy, and a lot of traffic coming in off the south side of Cape Town. M5, Prince George Drive, big backlogs to Joe Marks, and then after that, big backlogs through to Duval Road. With your traffic updates, I'm Rob Byrne.
0: Express Sport, and we'll start here. Hamilton believes Ferrari can gain traction. Former SA champion Hewitson back in action at the Gold Cup, and Suryavanshi hits maiden T20 50.
4: Yes, it did come, O'Neill. The wonder kid, Vaibhav Suryavanshi, scored his maiden T20 international half century in a 7-wicket victory over Zimbabwe in Harare on Thursday. He struck 4 sixes, 4 fours, and an 18-ball 50 as India cruised the chase to 126 for 3 with 40 balls to spare. In horse racing, Hong Kong-based former SA champion Lyle Hewitson is back in action and bids to register his second victory in Sunday's prestigious 3,200-meter feature. He won the Gold Cup on Sean Terry's Nabras in 2021, and he will be aboard the defending champion and favorite, the Gareth Van Sale-trained King Pulse, who came third in the Durban July, and Lyle says he's the horse to beat.
5: I'm really grateful to be given the opportunity to ride him, and I think personally he's the horse to beat in a race. I'm very confident going into it. His Durban July run was fantastic, and for me the same sort of ride over 3-2 would see him winning. He switches off really well, and we know that he's got a fantastic turn of foot, so just ride him with confidence, be patient early, and he'll be doing his best work late. Of course he's got to carry the big weight, but he's done it before, and there's no reason why he won't do it again.
4: The Gold Cup is this Sunday with the main race at 4:30 p.m. Rounding off with motorsport, Ferrari driver Lewis Hamilton has made it clear he believes they can fight for the 2026 title and feels more focused than ever, with the Briton looking to continue his competitive second campaign at the team in Hungary this weekend. After a difficult start to life in red last year, he is enjoying new lease in life with Ferrari, having made several changes behind the scenes over the winter and gelled with the F1's new generation of cars. P1 is is today at 1 p.m., followed by P2, P3, and qualifying is tomorrow, with the main race on Sunday at 3 p.m. That's a wrap for this hour for the Lotus FM Sports Team. I'm Bhavna Govender.
0: Right, thank you for that, Bhavna. Let's tell you that we're getting into business now. Well, Express Business Report, the JSE is expected to open on a cautious note after the Reserve Bank kept the repo rate unchanged at 7%, signaling that inflation and global uncertainty remain key concerns. Globally, markets are watching oil prices after Brent crude climbed on renewed supply concerns in the Red Sea, while investors continue to keep a close eye on global technology shares and geopolitical tensions as well. A couple of shares to watch today, supported by firmer oil prices, should be Sasol, African Rainbow Minerals as well, after announcing major investment plans in the mining portfolio. Once again, looking at what MoneyWeb is reporting, South Africa faces a potential natural gas supply cliff by 2028, with concerns of its impact on industry and economic growth. On the company side, Mr. Price is expanding its footprint, taking control of more than 2,000 stores across 7 African countries as well. Let's get to your indicators and your commodities. Now, the rand is trading at 16 rand 82 to the US dollar, 22 rand 36 to the pound sterling, and 19 rand 14 to the euro. In India, 1 rand is trading at 5 rupees 73. If you're heading to Sri Lanka, 19 rupees 95. In Pakistan, 16 rupees 48. A short holiday maybe to Mauritius, you'll pay 2 rupees 79 to the rand. The cryptocurrency Bitcoin is trading at $64,977. Gold is changing hands at $4,028. And the price of Brent crude oil, not good news at all. It's now sitting at $100.45. That is going to be some bad news there. Gaining over 10% in a couple of days as well on those short supply concerns in the Red Sea, like I mentioned. 7:37, this is the best way to wake up. Top of the morning to you, wherever you might be locked in today. We're down and out and about on the beach, coming to you live from Amanzimtoti Main Beach as well. It's a fun-filled broadcast here. Many peeps are coming. I'm seeing a lot of food arriving in all sectors and quarters as well. So, yeah, what do we have there? I just saw, I think it was Raj Governor that popped in here and did bring us something.
4: It's cake.
0: Oh, samosas and cake as well. Mm. Yeah, so the calorie count is going to spike up today, but if nothing else. We've got Romeo in our Durban studios, Sheena, Bavi, and Yashika with the team today here. We're going to be catching up with Rani as well. I did demonstrate, if you get to our social media pages as well, the fresh sardines that we have here that's going to make its way into some hot oil, some dal as well. Some peeps asking me who's buttering my bread. We'll find out a little while. In the meantime, we got the Hot Mix coming up next. Stay with us.
2: 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The Masked Singer South Africa is back. And Mzansi, the mystery, has found a new home on SABC2. 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
2: 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Nice try. The new season of the Masked Singer South Africa premieres Saturday, 4th of July at 7 p.m. on SABC2.
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0: Yeah, it is the hot mix on this Friday. You're listening to Lotus FM, The Breakfast Express. My name is O'Neill. We're on the beach and on your dial, Starlight Upside Down. We played you Pain. You heard Lee Mara, Set Me Free, Clubland, Sher Kulgea, the Kerala Boat Song, Show Me the Thumka, and Technotronic, Pump Up the Jam. This is Lotus. We are pumping up the jam. In fact, we're pumping up the spice here. You can hear a bit of this. Let me get the sound. Yeah, that is sardines on the fry here. And we've got Rani Jagnarayan joining us as well. Rani, tell us what's happening. We've experienced this with our peeps that have dropped by here, but the people tuned in now.
1: Okay, so this is the sardines that we've just put on. And, you know, it has to be deep fried with your perfect masala. The first batch of sardines are almost done, so we're just waiting for them to crisp up a little bit and then ready to eat.
0: Right, yeah, so we're going to be doing that around about 8:15. What are you preparing them? I see, I like this, mini rotis.
1: These are actually mini tortillas.
0: Oh, okay. They look like rotis, right?
1: We're going to be doing some tuna and mayo filling in that. And shortly we're going to be frying some samosas with sardines as well.
0: Right. Sardine samosas. It's all happening here. Daya, calm down. I can see you're getting very excited here for your share of the spoils. But we're speaking to a few peeps that have taken the time out. And we really appreciate this, that you come out to our broadcast just to say how's it and good morning as well. Let's find out who this is.
2: I'm Nish.
0: Hi Nish, where are you from?
2: I'm living here on the promenade.
0: Wow, envy you.
2: I'm so excited to be here this morning with you guys, and we are blessed to have you all here. And yes, you are pumping up the jam, pumping up the spice. My feet are tapping. I want some Bhangra music with the sardines. Thank you guys.
0: Okay, cool stuff. Let's find out who else we have joining us here today. Good morning.
3: Good morning. I'm Jenny.
0: Yes, Jenny.
3: I live here at Waterberg.
0: Right.
3: And I got up through your voice, O'Neill. Yes, and I ran down here and get the smell. I'm already hungry. Remember, I didn't have breakfast.
0: Okay.
3: So I'm excited.
0: Noted.
3: Yes. Lovely to be with you guys.
0: Fantastic. Thank you so much for coming down. And also, one of our regular contributors as well, that's the King, Raj himself. Yes, Raj, good morning.
4: Good morning, O'Neill and the breakfast team. It's Raj Govinda from Chasbara. It's a pleasure to be here to see the sizzling sardines being fried from off the water into the frying pan. And I'm just waiting to taste it. Thank you.
0: Right. Yeah. Cool stuff. Yeah. We might run out of sardines. We might have to put out another boat soon, Jace. Yeah. Just get your gear on. Well, the ocean is certainly thrusting now as the wind is picking up. This is the best way to wake up. We'll get to your extended weather forecast. We're going to chat a bit more to Rani about what she's preparing here on the beach. It's just something to behold, just to be here and enjoy it. And we're going to get to some of the more serious stuff as well a little later in terms of just beach activity and being safe on our beaches as well. This is the best way to wake up. It is The Breakfast Express, voted number one breakfast show in South Africa. Keep it locked on.
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0: 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It features Ali Abad, this one. It's Alpha and Bam Bam. Lotus FM, The Breakfast Express. We're coming to you throughout South Africa. Thank you for locking in, wherever you might be, from the west to the east coast as well, and all beautiful country in between in Gauteng that you tuned into us. Remember, we're on Channel 808 on the audio bouquet. We'll look at your extended weather forecast. We'll update your traffic and sport headlines coming up, and we're joining Chef Rani as well. She's certainly cooking up a lot today. Some sardine samosa, as well as she's going to have some freshly fried sardines, and we're going to get that with all that she does to prepare it. So more of that on its way. It's 8 o'clock coming up with the news now. Here's Tracy Valitham.
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3: Eight o'clock. Good morning. The Western Cape High Court will deliver its judgment today regarding President Cyril Ramaphosa's urgent bid to halt Parliament's impeachment committee. The President wants the committee to pause for at least 3 months in anticipation of his application to review the Section 89 independent panel report, which found that he had a case to answer in the theft on his Pala Pala farm. The matter was heard over 2 days by a full bench of the Western Cape Division last week. Political analyst Professor Zwelinzima Ndevu says the judgment will bring clarity to all parties involved.
4: The judgment from the Western Cape High Court is very important in clarifying as to whether the president is within his right to approach this particular court and ask it to review certain parts of this particular judgment. It is also very important for the committee itself to clarify its mandate to ensure that as it proceeds with this work, it is confident that it is on the right track, is doing what is expected of them.
3: Public Interest SA has called for the immediate suspension of investigating Directorate Against Corruption IDAC head advocate Andrea Johnson, saying her continued leadership of the unit poses a risk to the integrity of the criminal justice system. The organization has also lodged a formal complaint with the Legal Practice Council, seeking a disciplinary investigation into Johnson's conduct following her testimony before the Madlanga Commission of Inquiry. Public Interest SA says the concessions made by Johnson during her testimony before the Madlanga Commission raises serious concerns about her fitness to continue serving as both a legal practitioner and head of IDAC. National Correctional Services Commissioner Mahoti Tobakhale says there are over 28,500 undocumented foreign nationals in correctional facilities in the country awaiting deportation. Tobakhale was speaking during an unannounced raid at Westville Prison, where contraband, including drugs, cash and cell phones, were confiscated. He says there's an ongoing effort to deport undocumented foreign nationals who are in the system and have served their sentences.
5: At least last week Friday, we had a tally of around 28,500, just above that. And it's a split between those that are in the remand section, meaning those that are going to courts, and those that are sentenced. For this type of a facility that has more than 10,000 inmates, the number is around just below 2,000.
3: The murder accused Aletta Rose is back in the dock at the Bellville Magistrates Court today. Rose faces charges of murder after killing and dismembering her 8-year-old sister Constance Schultz in a house in Bellville, south in Cape Town. In March, police discovered the victim beheaded with her hands severed inside a house. Power utility Eskom in Gauteng has rejected claims by Sebokeng residents in the Vaal that its technicians deliberately prolonged power outages to claim overtime pay. The utility says the outages were caused by infrastructure faults, including a transformer damaged by fire and faulty cables. Residents have accused Eskom technicians of sabotaging the electricity supply. Gauteng Eskom spokesperson Amanda Kleti says the allegations are unfounded.
6: So I think what customers don't understand, this was not just a normal outage where it's a cable fault or a mini sub, you know, which is a smaller unit than a transformer. This was a transformer that burnt beyond repairs, and we needed to dismantle that transformer, which takes time. And after the transformer has been oiled, actually, before we even dismantle it, we needed to drain the oil that's inside the transformer. That on its own takes time. And then after that, we start dismantling the old transformer.
3: King Charles has officially opened the 23rd Commonwealth Games in the Scottish city of Glasgow. In his speech, he called the organization a unique and extraordinary family of nations.
7: I extend my warmest gratitude to the city of Glasgow, to all the athletes, to the organizers, volunteers, and all those who have made this event possible. It is now my great pleasure to declare the 23rd Commonwealth Games open.
3: Your top story at 8 o'clock this morning. The Western Cape High Court will deliver its judgment today regarding President Cyril Ramaphosa's urgent bid to halt Parliament's impeachment committee. I'm Tracy Vilay, the More News at 9.
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3: Good morning. Driving in from the southern side of Joburg, coming in from Fosterus or Sraidu, that N3 still solidly jammed up towards the Heidelberg Road off-ramp. Breakdown on the N1 north just before Diepkloof interchange, so the run-up from Eldoge into Devlin slow. Roadworks on the N3 north after Limbro Park, that's heavy from Alex, and the usual backlogs these days on the N1 north, Ramberg through to William Mandela. That's been heavy this week. It is again this morning. N1 south, a crash after the Brockfontein interchange towards Old Joburg Road, that's slow. No lights coming in from Laudium to Pretoria, R55 at Transoronia. Quite a big backlog of traffic there as well today. Durban, the N3. Now, if you're leaving Pietermaritzburg, you'll get to Inchunga and then you'll sit down to Key Ridge. There are two breakdowns on that N3 towards Durban. Heavy pressure on the N3 from Paradise Valley through Pavilion Mall into Spaghetti Junction. It's the new lane layouts that are causing those problems, and it probably will be busy all day today. The M4 from Blue Lagoon through to Umhlanga looking jam-packed. Cape Town this morning, crash on the M1 outbound at Yiptiyaga, top of Plattekloof Hill, if you like, so quite a queue to work through on your way through to Belleville. And a reminder of heavy pressure on the M5, no traffic lights, Joe Marks Boulevard, and run up from Musenberg into Retreat, very heavy today. With your traffic updates, I'm Rob Byrne.
4: This hour, the Commonwealth begins. Australia and England to play test in India. Mosimane confirms being engaged by Safa, and the treble for the weekend. Details at 8:30.
0: Yeah, certainly looking forward to that. Of course, let's get to your extended weather now. Derbs for Saturday, getting up to 21 degrees with a little morning rain and partly cloudy conditions as well. 23 on Sunday, clear. Pietermaritzburg 18 on Saturday, partly cloudy skies with a low chance of isolated afternoon showers, up to 21 on Sunday. Richards Bay 20 Saturday, 23 on Sunday, warming up as the clouds clear and from the rain that you're going to get on your Saturday there. Port Shepstone 20 on Saturday, 21 on Sunday, clear and calm. Ladysmith 25 on Saturday under sunny clear conditions, 26 on Sunday, but chilly at night as well, and the same will hold true for Newcastle. 19 on Saturday, clear skies there, light breezes. 23 on Sunday, remaining crisp, sunny and dry. Tribeca, 17 on Saturday with perfectly clear skies, 22 on Sunday, remaining bright and clear there. Cape Town, 16 on Saturday, mostly fine with early morning fog patches, 17 on Sunday, turning cold and wet with heavy rain arriving by the late afternoon due to a strong incoming cold front, which might track through the rest of the East Coast as well. Johannesburg, 19 on Saturday, a bright and sunny winter afternoon, 18 on Sunday, remaining sunny but cool with a brisk breeze. Pretoria, 23 on Saturday, completely clear, warm conditions, 22 on Sunday, continuing to be dry and sunny as well. This is The Breakfast Express. It is the 24th of July, 2026. Welcome aboard the multi-award-winning breakfast show. We're on the beach and on your dial today. My name's O'Neill. The team joining me here, we'll be chatting to Rani in a bit. She's been whipping up a storm there. Popular home chef Rani Jagnarayan joining us with the seafood feast. We'll share that with you. Mainly it includes sardines, some samosas thrown in there as well, right here at our live broadcast at Amanzim Toti Main Beach. We love it in the morning. Coming up now, we're going to get to your in-car classic.
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0: That's a mistake. 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Of course, coming to you throughout South Africa, worldwide on www.lotusfm.co.za. And the moment that we've been waiting for, and the chef is busy just rounding things up. It's like a master chef moment. I've just given her 2 minutes, and she's breaking out into a small sweat because the sun's out now. And, of course, it's some lovely conditions. Beautiful samosas, I can see. Some lovely spices as well. That Rani does her own spices. She's going to tell us a little bit more about that as she's whipping up quite a storm here. Lots of people have come down to join us at Amanzimtoti Main Beach as well. And we also got Jace in attendance as well. Jace, while we, of course, wait for Rani to plate and we get to taste some of the stuff, wind conditions obviously picking up, not looking great for boats to be on the water today.
1: Yeah, definitely. Conditions are very rough. No boat should be out. There was a small incident down south, but the guys managed to recover. One motor failed, and yeah, everyone's safe on the beach. We've checked up and down the coast, no sightings of sardines, just lots of whale, dolphin activity. But hopefully that improves in the next couple of hours and we start seeing some sardine. Everyone's out on the beaches for the weekend or the long weekend, some of them made it, and they want to see sardine action and we want to bring it to them.
0: Right, absolutely, of course. Just in terms of what is going on here as well, people looking to come down and enjoy a bit of the fun in the sun, and just to get us into what we are bringing you here today, we have quite the feast this morning. Freshly fried samosas, marinated samosas as well. We've been chatting to Rani a bit about that, what is been ready for the oil. Some tuna mayo mini wraps included in that tortilla she's got. She's just slicing up some of the onions now as I their lemons as I speak to you, and looking at what a spread we have here. So Selena's here from our marketing team as well, just to get some of the pictures and just some of that you can catch on our socials as well. So just tell us, Selena, a little bit about our socials very quickly. Where can people go and check out the picture?
2: All the pictures are available on Facebook, on Instagram, on X, and will be uploaded onto our website later.
0: All right, thank you, Selena, for that. Okay, right, yeah, wow, things are looking incredible here. We're going to chat to Rani in a moment now, just to share some of the recipes and just some of the method as well, which, of course, oh, I see the dal. I can even smell the dal, right? Yeah. Okay, Rani, so once again, thank you for joining us. We appreciate that you come out and join us out here every time we are at Amanzimtoti. And, you know, everything is so smooth and made so easy for us by Jason and his team as well. So quite the feast here, Rani. Once again, you've not disappointed. Things look amazing. We can't wait to taste it. And we've, of course, invited you to join us. Tell us firstly, Rani, not everyone gets a tinned fish samosa, right? But what's the secret to what you've done today to get the perfect one, like you say, the sardine samosa?
3: Okay, so I don't know. Everyone has their own recipe, but I'm using my perfect spice, which is Artisan Food & Co. So that helps me because it's got everything in it. It's all-purpose masala. And I think just, you know, because your sardines, you're using cooked sardines in there. This is from the tin. So it's how you clean it, and basically it cooks within 5 minutes, and it's so simple to come together. So I've added some jalapeno chilies in there, some coriander or dhania, and lots of onion, and then the perfect spices with the sardines.
0: Right, yeah. So I'm going to try this right now, and the way she's plated it with some lemon and rosemary as well, it's just looking perfect. I'm just going to try a bit of that and get a taste of it. Is there anything in particular that we should have as an accompaniment here, you think, or just to get the proper taste of the samosa and the sardine?
3: Okay, so I left it on its own, so you can actually taste the sardine, and just hoping that it's good.
0: It's, oh, wow.
3: Because
0: wow.
3: I want that jalapeno taste to come out, so that's why there's no chili or sauce to go with that extra chili.
0: This is an explosion of flavor here. And just the herb factor that is in it, it just marries so nicely with the sardine. And you know what I like about this? There's enough meat in the samosa, so there isn't any spaces here where it might be.

0: me getting my hands on your pre-mixed masala, if someone is starting from scratch, you've got your spice drawer, you've got your manja, your turmeric there, your coriander spice, what should that mix be to ensure that your sardines come through, rich, juicy and tasty?
1: I think the masala is the most important thing. So whether you're using an all-purpose masala or you're just using seasoning and ground chili, it's really, really, really up to you. But also you don't want that masala to burn in that oil, because once it burns in that oil, then you're going to get that bitter taste in the sardine as well.
0: So how do you prevent that? Because that's a good point, right? Especially it's like a fear factor when you're cooking. Don't burn the masala. So what I see a lot happening with a lot of people, you get your onions in, you throw in your tomatoes, and just when you drop your masala in, you just add a little bit of water. But then some people say that you dilute the taste.
1: Okay, so what I do is I just add a splash of oil. And that helps the masala not only stick, but it doesn't, spread it and absorb into the deep fried oil. And then if your sardine's fresh, it's not going to splash, and you don't want to put water. I mean, oil and water does not mix. So my tip, whether you're doing chicken, sardines, fish, whatever it is, just drizzle with a little bit of oil, whether it be olive oil or sunflower oil. Drizzle with oil and your masala is going to stick to that instead of getting into the oil. I mean, there is a little bit of masala in the oil, but you didn't smell a burnt masala smell here today.
0: No, definitely not, and we never have. So just in terms of what else you have here for us today, maybe let's just start here with the tortilla and what you've done there. It looks lovely. It looks like something you can have as a mid-morning snack, or something that you can have as a starter to your main meal.
1: So this is a tortilla wrap. You can also use mini rotis. These are mini tortillas, and these are tuna, canned tuna from brine. And all I've done there is added a touch of my favorite chili sauce, some mayonnaise and jalapeno peppers. So it does have a little bit of a bite in there. And I've just put a little pig just for presentation. So these are perfect for entertaining, and your guests come through hungry, or you need to take something to the football match or the rugby match. It's something nice to take along with you.
0: All right, perfect. And then obviously the rice I see is looking lovely as well in terms of its color. Just tell us what you've done there, and maybe lastly we'll just touch on the dal.
1: So this is long grain basmati rice, and I've added some saffron in there just to give it a little bit of color, because I mean, you eat with your eyes first, let's admit that.
0: Yes.
1: And then dal, who doesn't like dal and rice?
0: Who?
1: And a sardine. I mean,
0: please stand up. Who doesn't like dal and rice? All right, fantastic. So we're going to enjoy a bit of this. We're going to get a few peeps as well to taste and give us their take on it. We're going to come back with that. We're going to go to a short break and some songs, and we'll come back with people giving us their take on what Rani has done for us right here on the beach. You're listening to Lotus FM. We love it in the morning.

0: This is Lotus. You're listening to The Breakfast Express. Wow, that samosa was divine. And we're going to now get into the serious main dish. That's the dal, some rice, and some crispy sardines. I hate to do this to you if you're tuning to us in the mother city or Gauteng. But lots of peeps here. We're going to get their take on Ronnie's dishes as well. But this is the vibe on being here on the beach with the sardine run. I can see some boats and some crates as well. Although the water is bit on its head, there's still the expectation that there could be an opening later where the sards could make an entry where they can be netted. We'll get to sport in a bit right now. Let's find out from Rob how traffic is tracking.
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2: Good morning, Durban Gentry North stays under pressure from Alex up to Limbro Park. It's some overnight roadworks which are still in place. So you're down a couple of lanes there. And the backlog almost back towards Modderfontein this morning. So that's heavy. The rest of Joburg's highways easing up pretty nicely. The N1 south coming out of Pretoria to Joburg still slow with a crash at Brakfontein Road. There's a queue back through Brakfontein Interchange. And the N14 north at Eufy's on your way to Pretoria queuing up as well. Durban, we've been warning about this. A bit of chaos between Paradise Valley and Spaghetti Junction. There's new lane layouts on the N3 going inbound. It seems to have an impact on the outbound side as well. It's jam-packed both ways between Pinetown and Durban in around that run-through Pavilion Spaghetti Junction. It's so bad that the N2 north from Booth Road Bridge queues up just to get into the N3. And the closer you get to Spaghetti Junction on the N2 south for ramps onto the N3 outbound, the heavier that gets as well. So it delays both ways through there. Truck congestion on the M7 towards the Bluff at Rossborough. M4 north up to Virginia Airport. Slow go on your way towards Umhlanga this morning. Cape Town, the N1 inbound, not looking too bad if that's your destination. Just a sluggish slowdown from Woodmead over the elevated freeway. And the rest of Cape Town easing up pretty nicely as well, with the exception of the M5, Prince George Drive. Lights are out, Joe Marks Boulevard at retreat with some heavy queues, particularly northbound. With your traffic updates, I'm Rob Byrne.
0: All right, thank you for that, Rob. All right, Rob's back this afternoon, or traffic for that matter, on the drive-by. Let's quickly get to Express Sport now. Bhavna is standing by. A treble for the weekend. We'll get that from her. Then a couple of things going on with Safa and the Bafana job. Once again, who would be the next coach is the question. Australia and England to play a test in India. I'm trying to understand that. I'm not understanding it fully. But just in terms of understanding why are they going to India. But also today is the kickoff of the Commonwealth Games.
3: Yes, O'Neill, the Glasgow 2026 Commonwealth officially got underway with the opening ceremony last night, filled with music, tradition and unforgettable moments at Scotland's Hydro Arena. For the first time in history, the Games, the opening celebration was staged at the indoor arena, creating a more intimate and immersive experience for thousands in attendance and for millions of viewers around the world. Now, over the next 11 days, nearly 3,000 athletes from 74 nations and territories will compete for 215 gold medals across 10 sports and 6 para sports. Lawn bowls, para bowls start today. Swimming, para swimming, artistic gymnastics, and wheelchair basketball, with our Proteas netball in action tomorrow in Malawi. Now, with the cricket, the chief executive Todd Greenberg says England and Australia should be opening to playing a test match in India to actually help spark fresh interest from the format. That's why the two sides are already set for a once-off test at the MCG in March 2027 to mark the 150 years since the first meeting. Cricket Australia is already expanding its footprint there, with the Big Bash League set for the first overseas game in Chennai this December. Now on to football. Former Bafana coach Pitso Mosimane has confirmed to have been engaged with the South African Football Association for the head coach position as soon as possible for the successor. But SAFA president Danny Jordan has continued to deny that they were ever offering Bruce an extension to his contract until next year. Now the Belgians contract expires in a couple of days, but Jordan did not react kindly when questioned on this. Now, running up with the treble, I think Lewis Hamilton's resurgence, and as he said, he's going to fight for that championship. He will take victory at the Hungary Grand Prix this weekend. Luke Littler into the semi-finals. He'll make the finals and take it. as being a double champion. And then India versus them, India has become victorious again. And I think they'll clinch this one. And Vaibhav Suryavanshi willing to break more records at T20. That's a wrap for today.
0: Right. Thank you for that, Bhavi. Let's get to your Express Angling Report now. We don't often get to do it live, and it is now certainly blowing up. It almost like kind of waited for us to have about 2 hours of some no windy conditions here. Jace, how are things looking? Well, I can see how it's looking now, but what's the forecast for today and the weekend for anglers?
4: O'Neill, definitely blown out for the day. Conditions does improve over the weekend. Tomorrow looks great. Sunday good as well. There are some fish around, but you need to find a protected base to find those fish. There are some sardines being sighted. We actually have a shoal off Toti. We're just watching it, but it's a bit too far in to get to them. With the rough conditions, it's going to make it very difficult to net. But for those of you that are planning to fish, definitely worth the while tomorrow and the day after. If you look just past the white water, you'll see a shadow of purple, that line going there.
0: Right,
4: that's
0: right.
4: All sardine.
0: Wow, okay, incredible. It looks like a decent shoal, eh?
4: Yeah, definitely a decent shoal. That's what we call a carpet or a rugby field.
0: Right. So just tell me, when are you in the game in terms of distance when the sardines get closer to shore?
4: So anywhere between 300 to 400 meters from the shore, depending on the currents. And the stronger the currents, the closer inshore you want to be. When the sea is flat, no current, you can net up to about 400 to 500 meters.
0: Right, great stuff. Thank you, Jace, for chatting to us. Of course, we're going to take one song. I think we're going to come back with some tasting just to wrap up and get to the deep fried sardines, the rice, and a bit of the dal as well. Keep it locked on to Lotus. We live in Amanzimtoti.

0: With the big tunes, the big songs here on the beach. It's Teddy Bathome, Esa Ulja Dia, Lotus FM, live and loud. We air at about 88.2 down the south coast is where you'll catch us in this neck of the woods as well. So thank you for locking in. Lots of people coming down to join us here today. And we're going to, the proof of the pudding is in the tasting. They normally say the proof of the sods is in the tasting. We're going to get to that. But while that was going around, Ronnie, you spoke to me about something very important, right? Before I get to that lovely looking tea, I think we all encounter this, and we got to consider the environment when it comes to disposing of your oil. Because you fried the sardines, there's your oil. I mean, what's the best way to do this to take the environment into account?
1: So a lot of people don't know this, O'Neill. Your oil should not go down the drain. No matter how little it is or how much it is, it needs to be decanted properly and go into your refuse bin.
0: All right. So, yeah, just make sure it's cool, obviously. It's cooled down. And put it into something that you can get rid of it in that way. Right. Now, I saw, did I just see you throw some saffron into the tea?
1: So, I am I'm making chai today. This is ginger and saffron chai.
0: Wow.
1: And this was inspired by my recent trip to India.
0: Okay. So, tell me a little bit about it. What have you used normal tea bags there?
1: So just for the purpose of the show, usually I make my own mix, but today I just use some chai tea bags, and then I've added some spices in here, like cardamom, ground cardamom. You should use old cardamom, but you know, everybody's going for instant mix these days, but it's better to have it from scratch. So I'm using fresh ginger in here and some lovely saffron.
0: Right, right. It looks incredible. I can get the aroma of it as well. Just leaning into that, it just sounds fantastic. Some masala chai here this morning for you. So we're going to taste a bit of the food now, and we're going to get a bit of that, and we're going to get some of this tea in the end as well. It's all happening here, right here on Toti's main beach as well. So we're going to, as soon as you're done there, Rani, maybe we're going to get to taste a bit of this today now. And see how things are going here. Yashika's going to help me, I think. Hopefully. Right. Okay. Everything's been laid out here, as you can see. Let me just show this to Selena. Right. Yeah. That's what my breakfast on the beach in Amanzimtoti looks like. Let me just tell you. There's some tortilla tuna here. I think you got that going on here. Maybe just take me through it here, Ronnie, in case I might be so excited to eat this, I might forget what's here.
1: So, O'Neill, we've got the sardine. And obviously, you can see the masala, and it's deep fried and nicely dry. And then the dal and rice. That's long grain basmati rice. And we've got some sardine samosas, and then the tuna mayo wraps, and that's got jalapenos in it, so it is a bit spicy.
0: Right, yeah. So I'm going to try this first. Oh, I like these little pegs that you got going on here with your tortillas. And again, you said there is some tuna in this, right?
1: Yes, that's tuna mayo.
0: Right, tuna mayo. Okay, I'm going to taste it now. Okay, there's a pause because I need to chew, but
2: it looks amazing, O'Neill. The dal rice with your sardine, the tuna wrap.
0: This is very refreshing, right, Rani? I mean, so is there some lemon juice in here? What's giving that a vibe?
1: So I added my favorite chili sauce to it. So I think it's giving it that zing. It's a lemony. Yeah. It's my homemade spice that I market through my online store. So that's the sauce that's in there. So that's the secret in this wrap today.
0: Okay, so what's the best way to eat this now? I'm not going to ask Jace because he'll just massacre this thing. I'm going to ask you, just so that you, I mean, do you crunch the whole thing? How is it going to go? We mix it up?
1: A lot of people say they just eat the bones. So I think it's a preferred way, you know, just pick up the sardine and eat it, because it's quite easy to eat because it's nice and dry. So if you don't mind crunching into those bones are edible, but yes.
0: All right, let me do this now. Wow. Okay, so first I'm going to do is I'm going to crunch on the sardine. Yes, I can do that. All right, now. I have to have the dal and rice just a little bit. It's incredible. Sardine is really good. The dal is amazing. The rice is soft.
3: What a fantastic dish. This should be how we have breakfast, eh? I mean, who needs eggs and all that other kind of stuff when you're having breakfast like this on the beach? I mean, the sardines were caught just yesterday.
1: Yeah, no, they're nice and fresh. So I think Jace needs to go get us more.
3: Yeah, Jace, what are you still doing here, Jace? Come on. Yeah, really, really nice. Okay, I'm going to get off mic now, but fantastic. We'll ask a few of the listeners to tell us what they think as well.
4: And
5: how was the sardine?
4: The sardine was fried nice and crispy, and it was tasty, awesome. And the potato samosa, tinfish samosa was tasty also. And it's nice to be with Lady of Lotus today at Toti Main Beach. It's nice and we're having fun here. Yeah? That's great. Thank you, Neil and the team, and Jace and his team. Thank you so much.
2: Hi, what's your name?
6: My name is Kelly Naidu, and I'm from Shellcross. I made the trip this morning. We've been here early. We've watched Rani prepare the stuff, and I must tell you, the smell was knocking me from very early. You know, so, and she's an absolute pro. And I said, no, I'm waiting to taste this. And I'm so happy to be chosen to taste it. It's scrumptious, it's crunchy, it's fresh. It's like from the sea into the frying pan, absolutely. And I'm really enjoying it. And I thank Radio Lotus for the opportunity. And thank Rani for the nice food. It was a pleasure. Oh, Jason, Jason caught the sardine. And thank you to everybody from Lotus for coming here and making it an exciting morning. You know, it's a happy Friday, and the jol just begins today.
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0: Live is taking over the East Coast. It's time for the Hollywood Bets Durban 10-kilometer road race on Sunday, 30th of August. 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

0: Right, yeah, well, we have come towards the end. I don't want it to end, to be honest with you. We're having so much of fun here. I wish I could do my show here every day, although it's blowing up just a little bit. We even had Daya here early in the morning, assisting Yashika with some of the water and stuff like that. So cool stuff. I'm told we've got Logan here, who's brought... Logan, you want to fatten me up, dude? What is going on here? What did you bring for us here? There's plenty of cake stuff that's looking really good.
1: Okay, I'm from BP Sidun in Sidun Road. We decided to bring you guys some lovely samosas. It's an assortment of samosas. You gotta just pick and choose what you want to eat. Then we have some lovely cakes. There's vanilla, chocolate.
0: Okay.
1: Our cakes are not egg-free, so if you're not eating eggs, don't eat.
0: Yeah, if you're fasting today, I can't share with you all. All right, yeah, it's got eggs. All right, thank you so much for being part of this broadcast as well.
1: Thank you so much.
0: Thank you. Thanks to Nazir as well. We met him earlier, of course, today. Just in terms of this kind of broadcast, we look forward to it. It's become an annual event. We're going to quickly chat to Jace now. We've got some breaking news. We believe that sardines are being netted in Durban.
2: So sardines have been netted in Durban, O'Neill. There was about 5 crates of sardines, some mackerel and red eye, all sardine species. There's a lot more there, so more netters will be going down there to net now.
0: Right, yeah, man. They've come to our studio and I've come down to Toti. Right, they do play a bit of hide and seek with you. But certainly to everyone that has come down here today, if I haven't spoken to you, have not taken a picture with you as well, we can certainly do that now. But thank you so much for the love, the support as well. You all make the station. It is your platform. It is your station. And it's always been more than a radio station. It certainly is something that is a beacon to the people that certainly tune in each and every day. Well, Jace Govender and his team, I know that when we come down, yeah, things are going to be pretty smooth because Jace is behind it as well. Rani, with all the love she gives us through her food as well, she's such a talented chef as well. So you can check out a lot of her stuff online as well. Rani, just very quickly, if people want to get more of the recipes and stuff, where can we find that?
3: So the recipes are on my blog. It's www.artisanfood.co.za. And then a lot of my recipes are also on TikTok and Instagram, and that's inspired by Rani.
0: Right, yeah, I'm going to wait to start that masala chai tea. It's still being made ready there. Musa from RBF as well, thank you so much. Not forgetting Selena for coming out here this morning and capturing all the stuff that you'll see on our socials. Sheena is here for the first time, and she's making her OB debut today. Right, all the way from Amzito, maybe not so far. And Bavi as well joining us here. Also, I'm told, I'll come to you now, Bavi, there was a nurse that just came off shift from RK Khan's hospital and came out here to drop off what for me?
4: She has dropped off a cake for you, O'Neill. From her night shift, she said she had to hear you and she was here.
0: Yo, man, yo. Hey, they know I like cake, eh? So, but, in any way, we'll catch you again on Monday. Bobby's going to quickly give us a wrap of the fixtures for the weekend. I know it's a Formula One weekend as well. And how are things looking? What can we look forward to if we want to sit on our couches?
5: So you have Lewis Hamilton, who's probably going to research Ferrari this weekend. Practice one is at 1 p.m. today for the Hungarian Grand Prix. And then Commonwealth has started. So you're going to catch some of the swimming heats, the bowl heats. And then our netball team faces Malawi tomorrow, and that's your Commonwealth Games.
0: Right, yeah. So thanks again to my team today. Rob on traffic, not forgetting Sheena, our techie. Bavi, you just said sport. Yashika, the producer as well. Romeo in our Durban studios. Romeo, no sardines for you, Romeo.
6: It's okay.
0: Right. When can we catch you on air, Romeo? When are you on? Tomorrow,
6: tomorrow,
0: right?
6: Tomorrow, 3 o'clock, baby.
0: Right, cool stuff. Right, anyone want to say hello to anyone quickly? I've got a minute before I've got to sign off. Quickly, your name and then who you want to say hello to.
7: It's Jenny. I want to say hello to Dylan, Ashina, Michaela and Michaelin. I miss you lots.
0: Right, anyone else want to say hello to someone? Don't be shy. Now, everyone's looking away from me. Right, yeah, really quickly. Quick hello. 10 seconds you got, ma'am.
8: I'd like to say hello to Romeo. I'd like to meet you very soon. I'm always with the breakfast team. I'm your people's loyal listener, Sally from Ankumas.
0: Right, Romeo, you need to upgrade, man. And thank you so much for the vinyl record. She brought me an Elvis vinyl record as well. Raj, I must tell you that Mrs. Govender, those samosas you made were really good as well.
9: Thank you so much, O'Neill. I'm happy that you enjoyed it.
0: Right, and you, sir.
10: Thank you, O'Neill, to make this day a
9: Splendid day at the beach. Thank you to the team.
0: Fantastic. It is blowing up a bit, but we're still having lots of fun. Gosh, there's so much of cakes to have here. Have yourself a great weekend if you're on the beach. Just be aware of the tides and what is going on. Of course, in Gauteng, on the roads as well, in the mother city, a cold front heading your way. So be safe. Keep it locked onto Lotus FM. It's been a great broadcast. Thank you for the company and everyone that's come out to say how's it to us. From me, O'Neill, hey, keep the passion.

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1: Nine o'clock. Good morning. The High Court in Cape Town has found the Cape Organization for the Democratic Taxi Association, CODETA, the Khayelitsha Somerset West Local Taxi Associations, and 23 individuals guilty of contempt of court. The ruling follows an interim order granted by the court on the 28th of August 2025, which interdicted the affected taxi associations and their members from interfering with public transport services. The court committed the respondents to 90 days imprisonment, suspended for 3 years, and conditioned that they comply with the existing court order during that period. Western Cape Minister of Mobility Isaac Seleko says he's welcomed the court's ruling.
2: We welcome this court ruling. It sends a clear message that violence, intimidation, and lawlessness will not be tolerated in our public transport system. We are a government that cares about commuters, and their safety will always come first. They deserve to travel safely, and operators should be able to work without fear.
1: The Western Cape High Court will deliver its judgment today regarding President Cyril Ramaphosa's urgent bid to halt Parliament's impeachment committee. The President wants the committee to pause for at least 3 months in anticipation of his application to review the Section 89 independent panel report, which found that he had a case to answer in the theft on his Pala Pala farm. The matter was heard over 2 days by a full bench of the Western Cape Division last week. Political analyst Professor Zwelin Zima Ndevu says the judgment will bring clarity to all parties involved.
3: The judgment from the Western Cape High Court is very important in clarifying as to whether the president is within his right to approach this particular court and ask it to review certain parts of this particular judgment. It is also very important for the committee itself to clarify its mandate to ensure that as it proceeds with this work, it has confidence that it is on the right track, is doing what is expected of them.
1: The two men accused of the murder of media personality Warwick DJ Wara Stock are expected to appear at the Johannesburg High Court for a pre-trial hearing this morning. The alleged shooter Amindo Pakula and the alleged orchestrator of the killer Victor Majola faces charges of premeditated murder and conspiracy to commit murder. Lerato Makula reports.
4: Warwick Stock, known as DJ Waras, was shot and killed in December 2025. Outside the Zambezi building in the Joburg CBD. Stock was gunned down while carrying out work related to the building security systems on behalf of his security company, which had been contracted to provide security services at the property. Lerato Makula, SABC News in Johannesburg.
1: Stellenbosch University Law Professor Tsepo Madlangozi, who delivered an address at the university's annual Nelson Mandela lecture last night, has called for more action to be taken to confront the inequalities that continue to shape South Africa's society. Madlangozi is also commissioner of the South African Human Rights Commission. The lecture was held under the theme Decolonizing the Constitution to Locate Mandela's Founding Stones, Radical Social Justice and the Construction of a Humane African World. Madlangozi says more needs to be done to achieve true social justice in South Africa.
5: Therefore, I call for a more radical understanding of social justice. Radical social justice is not satisfied with expanding access to existing structures. It asks where those structures themselves are just. It demands the transformation of the political economy, education, land ownership, knowledge production, and the institutional culture.
1: The Spanish government has declared a national emergency in the Madrid region and the neighboring province of Avila because of wildfires. The fires are spreading rapidly in hot, dry conditions, forcing the evacuation of 10,000 people around the capital. The emergency declaration will mobilize extra resources to tackle the blazes and centralize control of the response. France and Italy are also battling major wildfires. Your top story at 9 o'clock this morning. The High Court in Cape Town has found the Cape Organization for the Democratic Taxi Association, CODETA, the Khayelitsha Somerset West Local Taxi Association, and 23 individuals guilty of contempt of court. I'm Tracy Villay, the More News at 10. Stop.
6: City.

0: From Cocktail Tunes, voila on Lotus FM. Good morning! Happy weekend, happy Friday, friend. You're with me, Krishna Priyadasa, your host, companion, and friend, right here on Style in this city. Just gone 8 minutes past 9 o'clock. And yes, we have reached the final Friday. It has. Let me just double check. What's the calendar for next week? Oh no, next week's the final Friday. Never mind. You know what? It just really feels like month end already. I mean, maybe because it's also payday for some of you. It's feeling like a really good Friday, isn't it? Now, I just hope you are easing into the day with a nice warm cup of tea. Add some cinnamon in your tea. It tastes so good. Just try it. It really tastes good. Cinnamon, ginger, it gives it that extra flavor. Also, some vanilla essence, by the way. You'll thank me for it. Try it. You'll thank me for it. Even in the coffee. Okay, I won't lie. I have tried vanilla in the coffee and it doesn't really pick up much. Like, you don't taste it. It's just that your coffee smells good. But I'm very, very sure that in the tea, you're going to even taste it. So, yeah. Well, whatever you're up to, whether, you know, you're at home, you're at work, tackling your to-do list because your wife sent you on a grocery shopping hunt spree, or enjoying a well-deserved break. Thank you for making part us part of your day, your morning, and of course, of your life. Now, here's what's coming up this morning. Yo, I've got another exciting round of Zoom, a 2.0. Not the usual I Spy with my little eye. Something starting with the letter. We're going to reverse it. We're either going to end with the letter, or I'm going to ask you to guess something that has how many letters in it. So yeah, it's going to be very exciting. It's going to be very, very fun. At 10:30, oh my word, on What's Your Flavor, we are making a delicious vegetable hakka noodles packed with colorful vegetables and a bold Indo-Chinese flavors. Oof. And at 11:45, I've got your drama series. Of course, after 11, 30 minutes of non-stop music. Well, somebody's celebrating their birthday this Sunday. So, girl, I hope you're ready.
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0: Now you see what I mean. I mean, we're setting the Friday mood, aren't we? Just gone 9:21. What a track, Jerusalem on Lotus FM. Hi there, before this, welcome to Style in the City. The name's KPD. And yeah, KPD is in the house. I'm here to take your messages and not doing calls today. We are going to, of course, do messages. If you have one, drop me yours on 071-613-7803. Can't play each and every one. I have to tell you this in advance. I'm not going to be able to go through each and every message. I do have a high volume since it's a Friday. So you cannot get upset with me if I don't play yours. You just have to say, okay, KP, we love you. The next one, next time. All right. Hey, Jane.
1: Good morning, beautiful KPD. This is Jane Naika. I'd like to send a shout out to my Auntie Devi, wishing her a very, very happy birthday for today. And I want to thank her for her care and her constant checkups on my family and I. So I hope she has a great day. Jane Naika.
0: Happy birthday to Aunt. Hi, Auntie Savvy. How are you?
2: A very good morning to you, KP. KP, happy Friday to you and happy weekend to you and your family. KP, you are right. My tea every day must have ginger in it. And the cinnamon powder also is very good in the tea. But in the coffee, I tried. No, not right. Savvy Naidu Pulukwane.
0: You're so adorable. I just want to kiss your cheeks, man. Auntie Savvy, I love that you've got the weekend energy in you. That is awesome. That is so, so awesome. And you know what? I'm so glad you gave us a heads up not to try the ginger and cinnamon in the coffee. Maybe cinnamon in the coffee might go well. I'm not sure about the ginger. That feels like an acquired taste for a certain sort of individual. And I don't know how to describe that individual. However, a message came in earlier. Rushen said, hazelnut syrup in coffee. And yes, oh boy, I've tried that. It tastes so good. It tastes so, so good. That is one thing you need to try in your coffee. Hazelnut syrup. It's the bomb.
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0: No entry. Well, you've got full entry. Yeah, I mean, come on. I love you. It's Style in the City. You know what I mean? Just got 9:32. Hello. Happy Friday. Zoom 2.0. I have been thinking about this all day yesterday. I'm like, what am I going to do? And then I'm like, okay, Zoom 2.0 challenge. We're not going the simple, straightforward way. We are doing something different. We're reversing it. Or we're doing how many letters? Imagine having masala coffee, Lakshmi. You know what? I don't know about that. I don't know how I feel about masala coffee. But you try it. You let me know how it is. Oh gosh. Hello there, Rosh.
1: Hi KP. Why are you telling them to have hazelnut syrup in their coffee? That thing is addictive, and also it's not suitable for diabetes or people that don't want to get fat. Lots of love, Rosh.
0: Oh my gosh. Rosh, I mean, well, I promise. This is for somebody that's able to have the hazelnut syrup, and girl, you know what? You just need to know one thing in life. There's just one rule. It's called balance. Everybody and anybody can have whatever they want as long as your portions are fine and you have a balance. So yeah, just have good balance and that's absolutely okay. If you like sugar in your coffee, have it. But don't overdo it. If you like your coffee plain, you know what? I can't do it. I can't have sugar with, I can't have coffee without sugar and milk. I just can't. That's way too bitter for me. And that's just going to be like, I can't do it. But girl, it's just about the balance.
2: Namaste, my beautiful Katie. This is Shakila from Ukraine. I'm Kumas. Wow. I must compliment you with that beautiful music for a Friday morning. To all observing Amen prayers this weekend, all the best. May the Divine Mother bless each and everyone. KP, you take care. God bless. Bye.
0: Hey, all the best. All the best for the prayers this weekend. Make some nice food and think of me while you're eating. So Sheila, how's it?
3: Hey, Ball KP, but the dedication's going out to Urmila Singh, Elisha Harisawak, Jay Shri Rakubir, Suriksha Raghunandan, wedding anniversary greetings to this loving couple, Serena and Rishay Singh, and to Puli Kaki, who turned 90 years old today. Happy birthday, Puli Kaki. Love you from Sushila Singh. Hari Bol KP. Bye.
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2: 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Yeah.

0: Just got 9:45. Good morning. Happy Friday. Okay, Zoom 2.0 coming up. I'm getting your picture ready. I absolutely am. Before that, just a few more shout outs. And this one from you. Hey, Sunita.
1: Hare Krishna, KP. This is Sunita of Newcastle. I would like to send a shout out to my hubby, Pradeep. A happy birthday for today. Pradeep, you are the best dad in the world. You are the best friend in the world. You are the best son and brother in the world, the best. You got such a kind heart that everyone loves you. Pradeep, all the best for today. It's your birthday. Enjoy your day. I know you're working today, but whatever you can do to enjoy it, please enjoy your day. From your wife, Sunita, from your son, Shirey, and Shikar, granddaughter, Pari, and your mother-in-law. Thank you, KP.
0: This is so sweet. Very, very happy birthday to the best husband and dad out there. I'm sure he's going to have an amazing time, even though he is at work. Because, you know what? If he is a man you're saying he is, I'm sure he's very loved wherever he goes, and that includes the workplace. Hazelnut and coffee. Try coffee and ice cream. Oh, Praveen, I have. Whenever I am craving that coffee, iced coffee, what I do, I put in some ice cream. We had this conversation. Ice cream, a little milk, a water, and a few teaspoons of coffee, and oh my word, that is delicious. Absolutely delicious. All right, I'm wrapping up shoutouts. Here's one more.
2: Namaste, KP. Thanks for the lovely music. I'm enjoying the music. Today, I want to wish Kamala Devi of Lotus Senior Citizen Club a very happy birthday. Kamala, enjoy your bond day. Love you lots. And this message comes from Suresh Maharaj and Mia Bank. Namaste all.
0: Thank you so much, Suresh Mai. Well, Savita just tried, and I'm so excited that you did it. She says, morning, dear, try the cinnamon and ginger tea now. It is delicious. Mwah! Love that.

0: music from Champagne. I'm sure you're craving for some since, you know, it's time for the weekend. Well, you can unwind right here in style in the city. I've got your challenge for Zoom 2.0 up next.
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0: Time for Zoom 2.0. Zoomers. Yeah, the messages are coming in. How are you guessing? I did not even give you anything. Vegan, what's going on? Like, you're giving me random answers. Did I say something? What's my mic on? Oh my word. What's going on? Don't tell me my mic was on. Oh, you're just randomly guessing. You want to know what to do. Shame, man. Look at you. You're trying so hard. Okay, fine. Zoom 2.0. Come on, we're ending off the week with I Spy with My Little Eye. You know how this goes. If you don't, if you are just joining me for the very first time, and this is a brand new game to you, you're going to get addicted. I must give you a warning. I must give you a caution sign here. It's addictive. Very, very addictive. It's more addictive than, I don't know, any other addiction, apparently, because you're the kind of, you know, addicted players I have here. They are dedicated to this game through and through. All right, I spy with my little eye something consisting of 10 letters. I spy with my little eye something consisting of 10 letters. 10 letters, it can be one word, two words, three words, a. You know what? That's your mystery to solve. I spy with my little eye something consisting of 10 letters. Please don't forget, I have a yummy, yummy, yummy recipe coming up for you. We do have the most amazing Hakka noodles recipe coming up. It is a vegetable Hakka noodles recipe. It's perfect for those evenings. You know, when everyone just wants something tasty without having to spend hours in the kitchen.

0: This is a nice, chilled, laid-back track for you. Proudly South African, Sumantha. And yes, this one before this was also a proudly South African track by Brinda Hiraman on Lotus FM. Zoom 2.0. I just love the dedication. Even Tracy has it. She enters the studio and she's like, so what's Zoom 2.0? I spy with my little eye. Anyway, here's a repeat if you've missed it. I spy with my little eye something consisting of 10 letters. I spy with my little eye something consisting of 10 letters. This is hard, KP, with crying emojis from Sajna. Sajna, you are going to smile and laugh once I tell you what the answer is. Then you'll actually realize I trick you into making you believe it's hard. It's actually not so hard. Well, your answer reveal in 20. Here's your news at 10 with Tracy Valaidam.
1: 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Independent and impartial.
2: 10 o'clock in morning. Proceedings at the Madlanga Commission will resume at 2 o'clock today with the postponement application of Northwest businessman Soliman Karim. Karim, who was expected to return to the commission after his testimony in April, has been unable to do so due to ill health after suffering a heart attack. He has been implicated in the Medicare 24 Tswane District Police Service multi-million rand tender. Sibatle Mota reports.
3: Suleiman Karim's application for a postponement will be heard in an open session at the Bridget Mabandla Justice College this afternoon. The commission has ruled that during the hearing, Karim's legal team and the evidence leaders may not disclose his medical condition, the nature of the treatment he is receiving, or the identity and field of practice of the healthcare professionals treating him. They are also prohibited from revealing the residential or business addresses of Karim's family members. I am Sibahle Mota in Pretoria.
2: The High Court in Cape Town has found the Cape Organization for the Democratic Taxi Association, CODETA, the Khayelitsha Somerset West Local Taxi Association, and 23 individuals guilty of contempt of court. The ruling follows an interim order granted by the court on the 28th of August 2025, which interdicted the affected taxi associations and their members from interfering with public transport services. The court committed the respondents to 90 days imprisonment, suspended for 3 years, on condition that they comply with the existing court order during that period. Western Cape Minister of Mobility Isaac Saleko says he welcomes the court's ruling.
4: We welcome this court ruling. It sends a clear message that violence, intimidation and lawlessness will not be tolerated in our public transport system. We are a government that cares about commuters, and their safety will always come first. They deserve to travel safely, and operators should be able to work without fear.
2: Civil society group WaterCan has expressed concern of the private sector's involvement in the National Water Plan unveiled by President Cyril Ramaphosa yesterday. In a statement, the presidency stated that the plan offered short, medium and long-term interventions to address the water crisis. This includes initiatives for increasing infrastructure investments, such as private sector investment, among others, which raises concerns about water access to vulnerable communities. Executive Director of WaterCan, Dr. Farrell Adam, says the constitutional right to water must not be forgotten, despite private sector involvement.
5: The bottom line is, if you're having private sector involved, they should not replace the state's responsibility to ensure equitable supply of water. And that is the one thing we're saying must be there. The second thing is, we have to have transparency. We have to know how the tenders are being issued, the decisions being made, the companies that are decided, and that needs to be made public. Because it's when things are public that we can effect change and we can guard against the corruption that has been there for so long.
2: UN Deputy Secretary General Amina Mohammed has welcomed a decision by ECOWAS to refer issues around undocumented migration in South Africa to the African Union Assembly of Heads of State and Government. Speaking exclusively to SABC News, Mohammed called the developments around migration on the continent and in South Africa in particular as emotional and painful.
6: This is very emotional. It's full of a lot of pain. It is to many forgetting that as brothers and sisters, we leaned in to the fight against apartheid. So people thought of the solidarity and you know, is this the dividend for that investment? And I think perhaps the lack of recognition that there's a lot of pain and emotion in this, and you've got to deal with that, that you can get to the table and you can begin to find a permanent solution to migration, to xenophobia, whatever we want to call it. It has to come to an end. We cannot treat each other that way in Africa, in the way that we have always projected Ubuntu, in the way that we have always projected that we are our brothers or our sisters' keeper.
2: The Cuban Foreign Minister Bruno Rodriguez has condemned new U.S. sanctions targeting Cuba's international medical missions. He said the move was an attack on the right to health care of hundreds of thousands of people around the world. The BBC's James Reid has more details.
7: For decades, Cuba has sent doctors and other health workers to poor countries, mostly in Latin America and Africa. The medical missions have eased the island's diplomatic isolation and brought in much-needed funds. But Washington argues that the program amounts to forced labor. It says doctors are manipulated or compelled to join, and most of their wages are taken by the communist government. Human rights groups have made the same criticisms. Cuba insists the program is motivated by humanitarian solidarity. The sanctions are the latest move in a U.S. pressure campaign aimed at forcing political change.
2: Top story at 10 o'clock this morning. Proceedings at the Madlanga Commission will resume at 2 o'clock today with the postponement application of Northwest businessman Suleiman Karim. I'm Tracy Vilay, the More News at 11.
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0: I had to come in early. I mean, I couldn't even play the song for you because Zoom 2.0 is getting so spicy and juicy and interesting. All right, welcome to the show. It's Stalin City. The name's Krishna Priya Dasa. And I've given you a challenge. I spy with my little eye. Something consisting of 10 letters. Now, okay, so some of the messages coming in are just making me laugh, and they are so funny, they are so hilarious. I've got one that's come in. KP, why didn't you make it 9 letters? And this one's from Roxana. So I asked, why 9? And she says, lots of things has 9 letters. Well, the more things that has 9 letters, wouldn't that be the harder for you to guess? And then I've got a message that came in here. Clive, you're ripping me up. Come on. Green grass? You really think I'm going to ask you to guess green grass? I mean, the grass is only going to be green. Maybe it's greener on the other side, but you only do get green grass. I don't think that's really a guess. Zakira says, is doggy bowl? Not sure if it's even a word, but it has 10 letters. You know what? Doggy bowl seems like a good, valid word. But I don't know if it's a real proper word. But yeah, doggy bowl could be, you know, absolutely right or not. You'll have to wait and find out. 071-613-7803. If you have not tried playing I Spy with my little eye, I promise you it's addictive. You're going to love it. The picture's up on WhatsApp. It's a profile picture. You need to guess what consists of 10 letters today in that picture. So I Spy with my little eye, something consisting of 10 letters. We get into your music after these.
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0: Anushka from Cocktail 2, 5 minutes away from your answer reveal for Zoom 2.0. All right, I'm going to do this. I'm going to quickly type in what I'm looking for. And let me see. I don't have the answer I'm looking for. Maybe it's in a voice note. I'm not sure. If you have sent me a voice note, please do WhatsApp me. Type in that answer. You may actually just have it and I have no idea that you do. Rowal, what's your answer?
1: Good morning, Krishna Priya. I think the answer is binoculars. Rowal Murugan of Stanger.
0: I sure that's 10 letters. I hope you guys are counting. Like, I counted on my finger. I counted on my hands and my fingers when I was looking for, you know, what to do. I was like double checking, making sure it is 10 letters. I spy with my little eye something consisting of 10 letters.
2: Morning, KP. My second guess, I think, is a marshal. Thank you, Emmanuel John Governor Thomas.
0: You know what? Shout out to Emmanuel for actually typing out the answer and, of course, sending me a voice note too. I love voice notes. As long as you type out the answer, just so that it does help me when I'm searching and looking. Okay, so Zoom 2.0, it looks like we may not end up having a winner. I spy with my little eye something consisting of 10 letters.
3: Hi, Krishna Priyadasa. Plane crash. Anand Ganan, Carlsworld, Madran.
0: Okay, as long as it's 10 letters, because I'm not double-checking, I'm going to have to go and do it old school and count on my fingers. I'm just avoiding that. But I don't have the answer I was looking for. 0716137803. Lakshmi says, me too. Have to use fingers for counting. Aish. You know, we just old school people. What can we say?

0: Nada.
1: One last dance.
0: Work.
2: One. 2.0.
3: I'm not gonna lie, I was just about to give you the answer without having a winner. But guess what? We do have a winner. Hey! I spied with my little eye something consisting of 10 letters. Camera lens is the answer. And Rupert, just in the nick of time. Camera lens. I promise I checked like 100 times. CAMERALENS. That's 10 letters, but two words. I did say it can be a word, it can be two, it can be three. I did say that in advance, by the way. So, I hope you were paying attention. Camera lens. Yeah, wow. Rupert, just in the nick of time. Well done. You are the winner and only person, actually, that gave me the answer. For Zoom 2.0. What a challenge and what a nice close save there by our guy, Rupert. All right, that's it for Zoom 2.0. We'll do it again tomorrow. I'm lying. Monday. Sorry, my bad. It's a Friday. I got excited. We'll do it again on Monday. Same time, same place. Right here in Style in the City. And well done to each and every one of you for putting in the effort. I saw the messages coming in. I mean, you were sending messages that didn't even exist. Like, things didn't exist in the picture. I saw someone said paintbrush, and there was no paintbrush, by the way. That was a window cleaner. So well done, well done, well done. Now, we are, of course, sharing a lovely, delicious recipe with you. Coming up next on What's Your Flavor? Vegetable Hakka Noodles. If you're a noodle fan, you're going to love it.
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0: I think we all love this song, you know, irrespective of whether we speak the language Tamil or not. It's just such a soulful song. Sitri Ram, this is just one of the most soothing tracks you could ever listen to. The meaning is just beautiful. I don't recall every, you know, word or line, but I remember when I did, you know, search what it meant. It was just so amazing. The lyrics are just so heart touching and it can actually make anyone just want to melt. So if you enjoyed that track, trust me, I did too, my buddy. It is amazing, beautiful. Just gone 10:30. Before I get into our recipe for today, I see a few messages still coming in. And I have, by the way, already given you the answer. Reveal for Zoom 2.0. I spied with my little eye something consisting of 10 letters. I did tell you in advance, it can be a word, it can be two, it can be, you know, yeah. And it ends up being, of course, a camera lens. Camera lens was the answer for Zoom 2.0 today. Absolutely straightforward and simple. It is right there in front of you. I didn't complicate it. I kept it easy, but yes, it was fun. It was good. Thank you so much for playing Zoom 2.0. Absolutely loved it. Now up next, I'm about to share a recipe with you, and the picture of this recipe is just making me go nuts. I'm just like going gaga over it. It is looking so good. Like, I'm salivating at this point. Like, I really want this right now. Like, oh my word, it looks absolutely delicious. Wait until you see it.
1: What's your flavor? Tell me what's your flavor.
0: And of course, it's a Friday, so we get into our food feature. What's your flavor? A feature created only for your taste buds. Your taste buds are going to be jumping and buzzing all over with this week's recipe. It's bold flavors of Indo-Chinese cuisine to your kitchen. These vegetable hakka noodles are quick.

0: to prepare. They're packed with colorful vegetables and perfect for a fuss-free family meal. Who doesn't like noodles? I haven't met anyone that doesn't like noodles. I mean, noodles are the thing that we all need. Noodles are just absolutely tasty. All right, so here it is. I am uploading for you now the picture on our WhatsApp status. You can go and see the picture of the recipe as I'm sharing it. Look at that. It looks so divine. Oh my word. That looks delicious. That looks absolutely delicious. Okay, so for the vegetable Hakka noodles, Indo-Chinese by the way, you're going to need the following. And remember, the WhatsApp channel's going to have this recipe and our social media platforms. If you miss it out here, you can go and catch it there. You're going to need 250 grams of Hakka noodles, eggless noodles of your choice, 2 tablespoons of vegetable oil, 4 cloves of garlic, finely chopped, 1 tablespoon of fresh ginger, finely grated, 1 medium onion, thinly sliced, 1 cup of cabbage, finely shredded, 1 carrot, which is a julienne, one small red black bell pepper. I'm just so, you know, tempted to try this. I'm just like, oh my gosh, can't even focus here. Okay, so that's 1 carrot julienne, 1 small red black bell pepper, 1 small red bell pepper. That became like a tongue twister for me. Thinly sliced. 1 small green bell pepper, thinly sliced as well. Now, a half a cup of fresh beans, thinly sliced. 2 spring onions, sliced. 2 tablespoons of light soy sauce. 1 tablespoon of dark soy sauce. 1 tablespoon of chili sauce. Optional, but I say add it. 1 tablespoon of tomato ketchup. And 1 teaspoon of white vinegar. A half a teaspoon of freshly ground black pepper and salt to taste. Now here's how you make it. Cook the noodles according to the packet instructions or just until tender. Drain well and rinse until under cold water to stop the cooking process. Now toss with a teaspoon of oil to prevent them from sticking together. You're going to heat the remaining oil in a large wok or frying pan over high heat. You're going to add the ginger, garlic, and stir fry for about 30 seconds until fragrant. Add the onion, carrots, fresh beans, and cook for 2 minutes, keeping the vegetables crisp. Stir in the cabbage and both the peppers, and continue to stir fry for another 2 to 3 minutes. Add the light soy sauce, the dark soy sauce, chili sauce, tomato ketchup, vinegar, and black pepper. Mix well to coat the vegetables evenly. Now add the cooked noodles and gently toss everything together until the noodles are heated through and well coated in the sauce. Taste and season with a little salt if needed. Finish with the sliced spring onions and serve immediately. I mean, these veggie Hakka noodles are delicious on their own or served, you know, with vegetable spring rolls, chili paneer, or like crispy cauliflower manchurian for restaurant style Indo-Chinese meal at home. Don't tell me, but yes, I know you're gonna try it and I know you're going to want to send a picture of it. Please do. I'd love to see how yours comes out. I think I'm absolutely making these later on today. They're just too good to resist.
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0: Caramel Chameleon, Boy George, The Culture Club on Lotus FM. Happy Friday! Now, if you want that recipe, you need to find it on our WhatsApp channel. It's also going to be on our Lotus FM social media pages. And yes, if you are not following us, I mean, why? Why aren't you following us? You need to follow us and you need to get this recipe in the bag. I really mean it. It is so, so good. And yes, for those of you that sent me a message and you wanted the recipe, I have sent it to you. You have to try it. Look at how good it looks. It's uploaded on a WhatsApp profile picture. The vegetable noodles. Oof, so good. So yummy. I really, really am craving some right now. Zoom 2.0 answer reveal is done and dusted. I still have messages coming in, Shame. It looks like you stepped out, hey? But yes, the answer is camera lens. And yes, I did say, by the way, Needy, you're being a very, very naughty girl there. I did say in advance, it consists of 10 letters and it could be one word, two words or three words. You gotta pay attention the next time. Anyway, well done. I saw your guesses and they were really, really good. Well done, Needy. Hey there, Lovey. Lovey says, KP, blessings to you, blessings to everyone, especially Annette Premlal, Lashi, Swami Reddy, and all my Lotus family. Love you all from Lovey in Joburg. Kasudi says, yummy, delicious KP, you're making me feel hungry. Tell me about it. I'm also feeling hungry. I just wish somebody could just make this for me like right away and say, here, KP, enjoy.
1: KP, thank you. I really enjoy Shri Ram's song. Beautiful, beautiful. It's all about a mother and it is absolutely beautiful. I enjoyed it. Thank you, KP. It's been a Jagesh.
0: All right, I've got a shout out here from Shireen. Hey, Shireen.
2: Unfortunately, I also sent her down on his show in the morning. It wasn't there. It's sad because I really wanted to wish him to you soon.
0: Oh, Shireen, you poor thing, girl. Yesterday, I didn't do any of the messages and shout-outs as such. I only did calls. And yes, you know we do have a high volume. Any show, whether it's The Breakfast, whether it's Style in the City, The Lunch Break, Drive By, or any other show, we always do have a high volume of messages. And you just got to understand, if we weren't able to air yours, honey, there's always another opportunity. But since it was his birthday yesterday, let me do it for him right now, right away. This, of course, coming from Mama Shireen to Akshay, a very happy, is it fourth birthday? Or is it just a happy birthday for today, rather? Well, Akshay, I hope you had the most wonderful birthday from Shireen and may you stay blessed always and always. And you know what? I'm going to sing for you. Happy birthday to you. Happy birthday to you. Happy birthday, dearest Akshay. Happy birthday to you.
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0: So if I've sent you the link for the WhatsApp channel, the recipe, make sure you hit the subscribe button so that you can stay up to date with all of our latest content. 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I'm going to make life easy and simple for you. 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All right? Capish? Great stuff. I have 30 minutes of non-stop music coming up for someone celebrating the birthday on Sunday. Now, Vimla says, good morning, Krishna Priya. Please send wishes for me for my birthday tomorrow. Vimla, happy, happy, happy birthday to you in advance. May you have the most amazing birthday. I mean, it just fell on the perfect day on a Saturday, so you can have a party from now. Yeah, right from now all the way until Sunday. And you know what? In fact, do it for the entire month. It's your month, girl. Own it. Own it and enjoy. Happy birthday, sweetheart.
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Big Pool, Amita Kalyan on Lotus FM. Wild World before this, that was Mr. Big. Up next, Priya Singh, and then up next after this, my friend. That's our Brace Your Birthday on Sunday. 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

0: absolutely love the vibe today. It's a Friday, but it's already feeling like, I don't know, it's a public holiday or something. Really good energy and vibe. Thanks to you. Keep it locked in, and thank you for keeping me company right here on Style in the City. Up next, 30 minutes of non-stop music. And of course, a little quick weather update for you. After your news now, with Tracy at 11 o'clock.
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2: 11 o'clock in morning, President Cyril Ramaphosa succeeded in his urgent application to interdict Parliament's Section 89 impeachment inquiry. The Western Cape High Court has ordered that the impeachment committee's proceedings be halted pending the outcome of the President's review application challenging the Section 89 independent panel report, which found that he had a case to answer in the theft of $580,000 on his Pala Pala farm in 2020. The ruling has shortly halted the work of the committee. Judge Andre Lachansi delivered the judgment.
3: The following order is made. 1. Pending the determination by this court of the applicant's review under case number 2026/119192, the first and second respondents are interdicted from proceeding with the public impeachment hearings in terms of Rule 129 capital M of the National Assembly Rules. 2. The cost of the application shall stand over for determination by the court which hears the review.
2: Proceedings at the Madlanga Commission will resume at 2 o'clock today with the postponement application of Northwest businessman Soliman Karim. Karim, who was expected to return to the commission after his testimony in April, has been unable to do so due to ill health after suffering a heart attack. He has been implicated in the Medicare 24 Tswane District Police Service multi-million rand tender. Sibatle Mota reports.
4: Soliman Karim's application for a postponement will be heard in an open session at the Bridget Mabandla Justice College this afternoon. The commission has ruled that during the hearing, Karim's legal team and the evidence leaders may not disclose his medical condition, the nature of the treatment he's receiving, or the identity and field of practice of the healthcare professionals treating him. They are also prohibited from revealing the residential or business addresses of Karim's family members. I am Sibahle Mota in Pretoria.
2: Taxi operators in Gauteng have committed to working with Provincial Transport and Roads, MEC, Keribone Diale Tlabela, to resolve the issue of operating licenses. Diale Tlabela met with both Santaco and NTA in Pretoria yesterday, where the two associations withdrew threats to go on a province-wide strike. The meeting followed concerns raised by the taxi industry that their working relationship with the MEC had broken down. NTA Gauteng chairperson Mpho Motsepe.
5: We found ourselves. We are going to work very hard. We are going to look into the schedules that were went out, that operating licenses and issues are not yet collected. So at the moment, remember, we were not seeing eye to eye, but definitely we are going to sit around the table and check why other operating licenses are not collected. Then we come up with the resolutions to say we make sure all the applications that have produced operating licenses reach the rightful operators on the ground.
2: A prominent Indian activist has ended his hunger strike 26 days after starting it in support of youth-led protesters demanding education reforms and the resignation of the country's education minister over leaked exam papers. In a post on X, Sonam Wangchuck said he stopped fasting after long negotiations and to avoid possible violence in the country. The BBC's Arunade Mukherjee reports.
6: The protesters said that while they welcome the end of Sonam Wangchuck's fast, they said they're very happy about that, but they will carry on peaceful protests, they say, while sitting in that designated protest site until they feel the government is held accountable and until their key demand of the federal education minister resigning is fulfilled. So till then, we are going to see those numbers at the protest site as we've been seeing. And every day we are seeing people join in the morning. It's about in hundreds. By the evening, there are many more people who gather at that protest site. And the more the government seems to be dragging this on, the response from the ground is that they will continue to dig in their heels.
2: A top story at 11 o'clock this morning. President Cyril Ramaphosa has succeeded in his urgent application to interdict Parliament's Section 89 impeachment inquiry. I'm Tracy Villay, The More News at 12.
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0: Minutes past 11. Yo, did you catch that recipe, the vegetable hakka noodle recipe? It is delicious. I've left the picture on WhatsApp. It's a profile picture just to keep tempting you. If you want to follow us on the WhatsApp channel, message me. I'll send you the link. You need to hit the subscribe button so you can stay up to date. My name is Krishan Priyadasa, and a happy Friday to you. If you missed the weather update, which I did not give you earlier because I missed it myself, here it is. Starting off in Durban, strong winds and sun. It's a high of 21 today. Johannesburg, 20, sunny and a gentle breeze for you. In Cape Town, 16. Oh my word, that is cold. Sunny and a gentle breeze. I guess enjoy it. Make the most of winter. It's going to say bye-bye just now. Time for 30 minutes of non-stop music. And our requester this morning, who is celebrating her birthday, is Akashi Gaju. Akashi Ladysmith, enjoy. Happy birthday, sweetheart. Happy birthday to you. Happy birthday to you. Happy birthday, Akashi. Happy birthday to you.

0: Mega South Africa is back, and Mzansi, the mystery, has found a new home on SABC2. 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
0: Because keeping a secret, Mo Mzansi, hey, wanna. Nice try. The new season of The Masked Singer South Africa premieres Saturday, 4th of July at 7 p.m. on SABC2.
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0: have lit Lotus FM up with so much of happiness, so much of smiles, and I've got so many compliments that's coming, and of course a happy, happy birthday compliment from each and every of the listener. They said they have absolutely loved the music. They've enjoyed every single bit of it. All the songs were so different, and it was such a breath of fresh air. So Fatima also says, please pass Akashni my message. And, you know, Akashni, a happy birthday to you once again, sweetheart, in advance for Sunday. Enjoy and just make the most of it. Party, party all month. You deserve it. It's your month. It's your birthday. Enjoy and happy birthday to you, Akashni. Got you. All right. That's it for 30 minutes of non-stop music. Now let's find out what's happening on Newsbreak today. Good morning, Tashlin.
1: Good morning, KP. Well, it looks like we're going to have to wait a little longer for answers on the president's Pala Pala saga, as the Western Cape High Court, they've interdicted the impeachment committee from continuing with its work for a stipulated period of time. Moving it to other court news, a new state witness is expected to take the stand in the murder trial of security bosses Ferrell and Darren Govender, and a huge stash of cash, drugs, knives, cell phones have been found during a raid at the Westville prison this morning. So we'll bring you all those details at 12.
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0: All right, that's it for today's edition of A Style in the City. That was music by Gonna Play. You are tuned in to Lotus FM. I've got Newsbreak, the Lunch Break, and the Driver teams joining you, of course, throughout the day. So stay locked in. Don't go anywhere. Wherever you are, we're here to keep you company no matter what. Now, I've got that recipe uploaded on WhatsApp. You can, of course, catch it on our social media platforms as well. It is the most divine noodles you're going to see all day. I promise you. It just looks so good. It's Indo-Chinese. These vegetable hakka noodles, they are so quick and simple to prepare. So you have to try them. Catch it on our WhatsApp channel or on our social media platforms. And enjoy the rest of your weekend, whether it's, you know, a special occasion or not. You just make it special with the people that you hang out with and whatever you decide to do. So own it, enjoy, stay safe and sound, keep warm, and I'll catch you back on Monday, same time, same place, right here on Style in the City. Karma 2, that's Touch of Karma 2, episode 35, taking you up to news at 12 with Tracy Validam. From me, Krishna Priyadasa, thank you very much for enjoying the show with me. I really enjoyed the company and I really enjoyed all the fun, all the laughs. It was amazing. We'll do it again on Monday. Ciao for now.
1: If you haven't gambled for love and lost, then you haven't gambled at all. Lotus FM presents another episode in the second series of A Touch of Karma by Vivian Moodley.
2: I cannot see why we had to come to this place, love. I mean, look at the lowlife in here.
3: Yes, but within these prison walls are the answers.
2: What answers?
3: Sweetie, you and Fred are looking for solutions to the crime on the outside.
2: I don't understand.
3: But they are right here. The perpetrators are housed in here. So you have to infiltrate their organization and break the circle.
2: These are just criminals who are doing time for crimes committed on the outside.
3: Haven't you heard of corruption, Dirk? They are vultures who are feeding on the fruits of corruption.
2: But they don't have the means.
3: You must join them.
2: What?
3: You'll see. That is the only way. Join them. I'll be your guide.
2: Allison.
3: I'll be your guide.
2: Allison, don't leave me here. Wait, wait. Ah. Damn it, she's gone again. What does all this mean? I'm aware that there's a lot of crime happening within prison walls, but surely not as big a scale as the ones we're after. I don't know what to think anymore. Oh, Lord, help me.

0: Tariq tells me something interesting about you, Mr. Chernev.
1: Is it? An agent for supplying beautiful Russian women for horizontal pleasures.
0: Yes, he did tell me about that as well. But there's something more interesting.
1: Oh, and what is that, comrade?
0: You have arms for sale.
1: Ah, not at liberty to discuss my business with just anybody. Who are you? What organization do you belong to?
0: You can talk to me.
1: No, I do not speak to small fry. Take me to your leader and...
0: Hey, watch it, buddy. Who are you calling small fry? I'll have you killed just like that.
1: Oh, comrade. Do you imagine that a Russian arms dealer would leave his great country without protection? Have you heard of the Red Mafia? It is your life that is in danger. Now, my information is that your leader is within these walls. Take me to him.
0: Playing hardball, eh?
1: Are you going to or not?
0: Wait here. I'll check with him.
2: Good. I'll call my comrades to be on standby in case of an emergency.
1: Phew. I thought he was going to strike me. Hello? Tariq? Listen, I've got Briston to speak to whoever his boss is. Get your ass over here. I think it'll be all right. But just in case I need backup. Must go. He's coming. Okay, bye.
0: Right. Let's go. The boss will see you.
1: Good. Lead on. In the meantime, I got in touch with my comrades, just to let them know that I've requested a meeting with your boss.
0: Here we are. Briston again.
3: Thank you. You can leave us, Briston.
4: Right, sir.
3: Sit down, Mr. Chernev.
1: Comrade, are you going to show yourself? What do I have to have this discussion with a voice?
3: In my line of business, it would be unwise. You have arms for sale?
1: I am aware of some arms for sale, comrade. I will give you details when I speak to the head of your organization. These arms are worth billions.
3: I'm afraid you'll have to deal with me. It is not possible to speak to him.
1: Then I leave. We have nothing to discuss.
3: Why did you choose this place?
1: Well, you run a very successful drug operation. Your operation will be able to move arms. Anyway, it doesn't matter. Goodbye.
3: You cannot talk to the head.
1: The head or no one else, comrade?
3: He is in prison at the moment.
1: Why can I not talk to him in prison?
3: Maximum security prison.
1: Do you take me for a fool, comrade? You obviously have access to him. Then so can I.
3: I will speak to him first.
1: Now you're talking. Right. I go. You make the arrangements.
5: Sleep well, my darling. You have just met a great heart in your grandfather today. You're going to be a lucky little girl. He loves you. I know one thing for certain. No matter what happens from here on, you will be well taken care of and... Oh, must be Champa. I'm sure she's keen to know what happened. Jagroop!
6: Hello, Vimla.
5: Hello. What...
6: Aren't you going to invite me in?
5: Yes, sure. Come. Come sit.
6: Nice place. I suppose the baby is in there. May I peek?
5: Yes, she's just fallen off to sleep.
6: Looks like a little princess. She's lovely.
5: We went to visit your father.
6: Oh, you did?
5: He asked. He wanted to see the baby.
6: Father always had a love for children.
5: It's nice of you to visit.
6: Long overdue. Snowed under with work.
5: Thank you for making the time. Would you like some tea?
6: No, I'm fine for the moment.
5: How have you been?
6: Quite well. Kept out of mischief.
5: Oh, come on. You were never one for mischief.
6: Thought about it, but never executed it.
5: You never?
6: Yeah, you are right. I am boringly squeaky clean.
5: You're a gentleman. I haven't heard that laugh in a long time. Jagroop.
6: Yes?
5: I am so sorry.
6: For what?
5: For what I did to you.
6: It's over now. Let's move on.
5: I hurt you in the worst way imaginable.
6: Put it all behind you.
5: I can't, especially after the last few days.
6: Why? What happened in the last few days?
5: I've been surrounded by so much love and goodwill from all the people I hurt. My mother, Champa, your father. Now you are here, treating me with kindness.
6: What did you expect from La?
5: Hate.
6: Anger, disappointment maybe, but hate, never. We were never brought up to hate.
5: I was talking to Champa. I told her that I will never forget the pain in your eyes when you found out. At the time, I didn't care. I was so selfish.
6: Hey, just steady there. Let's not talk about it.
5: I wish I was more like you. You are kind-hearted. I remember your last words to me.
6: Oh?
5: You said, if I claim to love you, then I must love you enough to set you free. Go with my love always.
6: I said that?
5: Yes. And now, upon reflection, I realize just how heartbroken you were. And I didn't care.
6: Well, we are still here, alive and well. You have a beautiful child.
5: And you?
6: What about me?
5: Have you moved on? Have you seen anyone?
6: No, I'm not.
5: May I ask why not?
6: I don't know, Vimla. I guess you can only really love once. Another relationship would not be fair to my new partner. I would not be able to love that way again.
5: I'm so sorry.
6: I have to go. It was good to see you again.
5: Jagru?
6: Yes?
5: Thank you for being so understanding. You know, sometimes I wish that you had been violently angry with me.
6: Whatever for?
5: It would have been easier to cope.
6: Vimla, make the most of what you have. The family will help you. I will always be there for you. Always.
5: Oh, thank you so much. Please give me a hug. I don't deserve your kindness.
4: Thanks for coming in, Dirk, old boy.
7: You forget that I am now one of your operatives, sir.
4: You'll never be just one of my operatives. You are my partner.
7: Thanks. So, what have we got so far?
4: Interesting. Very interesting.
7: Hmm? What is?
4: The team of Tariq and Max have made some startling discoveries.
7: Oh?
4: And your dream is starting to have some method to it.
7: What are you talking about?
4: Well, Alison said, in your dream, that is, that you'll find answers within prison walls.
7: Yeah, you didn't say it, but you thought that I was getting senile.
4: No, I didn't. Anyway, it would appear that the head honcho is not based at the Electric Oscar.
7: Ah.
4: No, the Godfather is in prison. Maximum security.
7: If it is maximum security, then how can he operate from within the confines of the prison walls?
4: And I haven't worked that one out yet.
7: How did they come by this information, anyway?
4: Max, the Russian, let it be known that he was in the arms racket through Tariq, who is now a regular patron of the Electric Oscar. He spread the news in his own subtle way.
7: Of course.
4: But you got to Briston. And, after a bit of arm-twisting, excuse the pun, got him to what was assumed at the time to be the head of the organization. And when he got there, he was spoken to by some robotic voice, but the man didn't show himself. Like something out of a James Bond movie.
7: I see.
4: Oh, no, you don't. Max decided to push a little further. He gave just enough information to create interest, but strong-armed his way into asking to speak to no one else but that Godfather, as it were.
7: And?
4: And he was told about the prison.
7: So, where does that leave us?
4: On thin ice. If this so-called Godfather is in the prison, then he's in control of the whole facility. He must have everybody on his payroll.
7: You're right. So, it's going to be very difficult to extract any information.
4: That's right. So who do you trust?
7: So, chances are that Max is going to get access to the Godfather.
4: More than likely, yes. But it won't be enough. He'd have too many people working for him within the establishment.
7: Yeah, we would need to remove them one by one and weaken his base, eh?
4: Yes.
7: Fred, what if there is more than just one head of the organization?
4: Well, if there is, will both of them be in prison?
7: Possible. They could have formed a partnership and started operations from within.
4: Yeah, you could be right.
7: How many such prisons are there?
4: Only one in this province.
7: Thank goodness for that.
4: I've ordered a comprehensive listing of every lowlife in that prison, and that includes the staff as well.
7: Yeah, good idea. Yeah,
4: the plan is to identify all the likely ones.
7: Yeah.
4: The ones who would have had a lot of money when they went in.
7: Mm-hmm.
4: You know, owned companies and so on.
7: Yeah, I would imagine the most likely ones would be the blue-collar criminals.
4: I'd say that's very likely.
7: You know, Fred, because we cannot find someone we can trust, we need to get one of our own in there.
4: Why didn't I think of that?
7: Any one of the new recruits suitable?
4: Well, I'd say so, but they're all fairly young and inexperienced for such an assignment.
7: Then I will take Alison's advice.
4: And what might that be?
7: You remember the dream. She said I had to go to prison if we wanted solutions. Maybe that's what she's trying to tell me.
4: You're not serious, are you?
7: I most definitely am.
4: Well, I must admit that you'd be the right man for the job.
7: Then what are we waiting for? Get on with it. Get me into prison.
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9: In the cast this week, you heard Pranesh Maharaj as Sunil, with Kajal Bhagwandin as Vimla and Mayuri Naidu as Divya. Roger Service was Fred, Tom Reed was Dirk, and Rosemary Draper was Alison. Yasmin Sidat played Champa, and Yarisha Rajkumar was Tanisha. In the roles of Gregory, Tariq and Jayraj, you heard Clinton Marius, Hamish Kidd and Puvi Govender. Pauline Dalle played both Amsha and Wanda, while David Libovitz was Max Chernev. Sachu Anamale was Vikash, and Junior Ingidi was Briston. The technical crew included Tansen Nepal, Keith Van Veek, Dion Chetty, Bevan Kenny and Malusi Zuma. A Touch of Karma was produced by Raisa Mohammed for Lotus FM.

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1: 12 o'clock at afternoon, the Western Cape High Court has interdicted Parliament's Impeachment Committee from continuing with its public hearings into the Palapala matter. In a split judgment this morning, Judge Andre Lagrantsi stated that pending President Cyril Ramaphosa's review of the Section 89 Independent Panel report, the first and second respondents, National Assembly Speaker Toko Didiza, and Impeachment Committee Chairperson Makoshule Gana barred from proceeding with the public impeachment hearings. Ramaphosa is contesting the Section 89 report, which found he may have a case to answer over the theft of foreign currency at his Palapala farm in 2020. Judge Lagrantsi delivered the split decision.
2: There are three judgments. The first judgment concludes, for reasons set out therein, that the President has not made out a case for an interim interdict. It proposes that the application be dismissed. The second judgment concludes that the President has made out a case for an interim interdict for the reasons set out in that judgment. It proposes that an interdict of limited duration be granted. The third judgment concurs with the second judgment. The second judgment is the majority judgment.
1: Pre-trial conference into the murder of Warwick DJ Wara Stock has been postponed to Monday. Oniwaris's alleged shooter, Amindo Pakula, was present in court. His co-accused, the alleged orchestrator of the killing, Victor Majola, was not present due to administrative issues in his transfer from prison. Oniwaris was gunned down in the Johannesburg CBD in December 2025. Here is presiding judge William Karam.
3: Noted further that on Monday, the 27th of July, 2026, the matter then is to be postponed for a further 2 weeks, subject of course to what accused number two may say on Monday, in order to deal with funding of private counsel.
1: More than 100 undocumented migrants have been arrested in connection with the contravention of the immigration laws in Jernfas, Limpopo. The migrants were arrested during a police operation conducted by police and the immigration officers to curb criminal activities. It was led by the Acting Police Commissioner, Major General Jan Skippers, and Premier Poppy Ramatuba. Ramatuba says the operation has also led to the arrest of 28 wanted suspects.
4: We have a total of 128 illegal immigrants that have been arrested. But not only that, but we also had another 28, which includes some of the South African nationals, wherein some of them are the members of society who were wanted by the police. There were those who were wanted for sexual assault, and those for theft, and quite a number of different crimes.
1: An analysis of more than 100,000 bird songs have found that they're made up from just 8 fundamental types of sound. The work gives an insight into the simplicity underlining the extraordinary diversity of bird song. The BBC's Victoria Gill has more details.
5: It's the soundscape we associate with nature, and the variety of bird song is huge. Using a database of recordings uploaded by thousands of volunteers around the world, these scientists analysed songs from more than 3,000 species, examining patterns and comparing them. They concluded that there are just 8 fundamental acoustic building blocks, or motifs as the scientists call them, that in different combinations make up every bird song we hear. There are 3 types of trill, 3 different whistles, so-called chaotic notes, and harmonic stacks.
1: The top story this afternoon, the Western Cape High Court has interdicted Parliament's Impeachment Committee from continuing with its public hearings into the Palapala matter. I'm Tracy Vilay, the more news at 1. Now though, it's time for Newsbreak.

0: Good afternoon, this is Newsbreak on Lotus FM. It's Friday, the 24th of July, 2026. Lots coming up on the program. My name's Tashlin Naidu. Let's get straight into those top stories. President Cyril Ramaphosa succeeds to halt the work of Parliament's impeachment committee for now, but opposition parties say it's simply a delay tactic.
1: This issue has been in the public domain since 2022. As we are speaking here now, there's no South African that can confidently say we have gotten all of the answers when it comes to Palapala.
0: A new witness expected or has taken the stand in the murder trial of Ferrell and Darren Govender, which has been adjourned to next week, Monday, in the Durban High Court. So we'll get an update with our reporter on the ground as to what occurred during this morning's proceedings. But concerns have also arisen around the allegations of collusion between inmates and prison officials. So we'll be bringing you details from that raid at Westville Prison earlier this morning. And the cost of borrowing for consumers and businesses remains unchanged. Is that a wise decision long term?
2: We do think that a rate hike earlier rather than later would help to quell a lot of the inflation pressures that we're seeing in this economy. I know rate hikes do hurt, but to be honest, inflation hurts more.
0: Well, as usual on the program, a full market update with Daresh Hariprasad is also standing by to bring you the sport report.
3: Yeah, fresh news in. Pep Guardiola has turned down the chance to coach the Italian national football side. There's an Australian football star who's tested positive for cocaine. And Vaibhav Suryavanshi continues his dominance in international cricket. I'll tell you all about that in a short while.
0: Well, starting with this news now, Parliament's Section 89 impeachment inquiry will be halted. Now, this follows the urgent interdict granted to President Cyril Ramaphosa by the Western Cape High Court just a short while ago to halt the impeachment committee's proceedings pending the outcome of the President's review application. That review application is challenging the Section 89 independent report that found that the President has a case to answer in the theft of $580,000 on his Palapala farm in 2020. Meanwhile, the African Transformation Movement's Vuyolwethu Zungula said that the order is delaying South Africans from receiving answers about the president's conduct. You'll remember that the ATM initiated the push for an inquiry following the 2020 theft of foreign currency. Zungula was speaking to SABC News just outside of court.
1: Unhappy with the parliament processes, they can easily approach the courts like they've done now, but we would never have agreed to a way forward in which allows then the president to somewhat discuss or engage the committee as to how the committee can do its work. And even today, when we submit our names, we're going to be very clear that we must have a process that is all about Parliament independently doing its work without any form of undue influence from the President or anyone, including some people that would have wanted to delay and frustrate the process.
4: And just lastly, one of the arguments that Anton Katz made on your behalf on this matter, and it also reflects in your papers, is that it might inconvenience Parliament more than what the court was willing to accept, given that if it pushes this to September and the review court hears its application in September, and let's say a judgment comes out a month or two or three after that, by the time a judgment comes out, it's time for the local government election. And that pushes out the parliamentary calendar altogether. So this might only begin to find momentum in 2027, which is itself a contentious year, given that the ANC then approaches its elective conference, and that might change the entire atmosphere of the body politic of the country altogether. Do you hold on to that given the outcome today?
1: Yeah, look, this issue has been in the public domain since 2022. As we are speaking here now, there's no South African that can confidently say we have gotten all of the answers when it comes to Palapala. And therefore, to have another form of a delay in the sense that this interdict is basically delaying Parliament or delaying South Africans from receiving answers as to is there misconduct on their president. I think this court made an error and undermined the constitutional obligation of a Parliament that is representing the people, because it is not me and the other members of Parliament who just want answers. It is South Africans, and we do not want answers on Mr. Ramaphosa's private affairs. We want answers in terms of his public affairs that affect me and you as South African citizens. So to have a court today delaying that, in addition to the other delays that we've had since 2022, this judgment, it is something that South Africans should be really worried about, whether the court today really is for the people or the court here has made some political considerations and maybe ruled in the favor of the president instead of affirming the constitutional provision of accountability and having a parliament that is a voice of the people, providing a platform for South Africans to get answers from the executive through their elected representatives.
0: That was the ATM's Vuyolwethu Zungula speaking to the SABC's Oliver Dixon just outside of court following that ruling earlier this morning. But now we're staying with that story, and we're joined on the line by political analyst Dr. Dale McKinley. Good afternoon, Doctor, and thank you for joining us this afternoon.
5: Yes, good afternoon. A pleasure. Thanks.
0: Well, I think you did catch a bit of the ATM's Vuyo Zungula there talking about how this could possibly be a delaying tactic. I think opposition parties are expressing shock at this.
5: I don't know why, because we have a long, long history of courts being used to delay proceedings around. I mean, our ex-president has been at it for 15 years. In I don't know how many court proceedings. So it's a little bit rich of some of the opposition parties who use the courts in their own favor to then turn around when it doesn't go in their favor. I mean, we could disagree or agree or whether or not we think the court's decision is a good one. That's fair enough. But to then try to politicize it and make larger points that this somehow is undermining of the independence of the judiciary and everything is a little bit contradictory and hypocritical, in my opinion.
0: Dr. McKinley, I think taking that into consideration, what you've just said, and looking at this entire process, there was the counter view that the president obviously has the constitutional right to challenge claims made against him. How then do you interpret it in the context of halting the impeachment panel's work in this context?
5: Well, I look, it's just a question of time. I mean, if one listened to the arguments in the court, basically the president's counsel was saying we're asking for, I think, 30 days or a little bit over a month of a delay, because there is another court and a hearing that's going to happen in early September where the president is going to try to take the entire Section 89 inquiry report on review and challenge that. So, look, I mean, you know, it is frustrating, obviously, in a relationship to Parliament. They obviously want to go ahead, and political opposition parties see an opportunity here. This is election year. They can get the limelight. They can get a lot of media attention. So, of course, they're going to be upset. But we have to abide by court's rulings. You can't pick and choose which ones you like, irrespective of what political side you're on.
0: I think on that point of a crucial year with elections coming up at the end, you know, some are saying that this is just a delaying tactic, as you may have alluded to as well, you know, at a crucial point where we have the upcoming elections or even an elective conference of the ruling party. You know, what's your thoughts on the impact there?
5: Yeah, well, look, as I said, there's a long history of this, and there's no doubt the ANC itself wants to you know, things to get strung out. I mean, that's understandable from a tactical point of view. They don't want this to, President Ramaphosa is their leader. He's the president not only of the country but of the ANC. So they're going to try to, I think, you know, protect him, or at least the dominant faction within the ANC. But in the context of this is going to come out sooner or later. I mean, this is just it's a delay. And that can be frustrating for some, I think mostly as a result of the fact that our elections are going to take place in November. So everyone's hoping, at least on the other side of the fence, that they can get an opportunity to air all of these things before then. I imagine that some of it will be. But as we know, courts can take a long time. Legal processes can take a long time. So we'll just have to wait and see. There has to be patience. And I think in the context of the respect for the legal process, that's the most important thing, irrespective, again, of what side of the political aisle one is on.
0: And I think just before we let you go, Dr. McKinley, your assumption then of the way the work of the committee will now continue, if at all, I think they've just gotten off to their elective processes within that committee.
5: Yeah, listen, I was saying earlier in another commentary that I think that they can get all the groundwork done. There's quite a lot of things. They need to get counsel. They need to get all the documents. They can do research. They can do a lot of different things. They don't have to hold hearings and listen to testimony as yet, obviously not able to do that. So, but I think the other work can proceed. There's no court order in that regard. So I think that would be, if I was in their position, that's what I would do, and then prepare for when the time comes, when the inquiry starts, depending upon the outcome of the other legal case, they're ready to go.
0: Much anticipation ahead of what's going to happen within the next month or so. Dr. McKinley, thank you so much for your time this afternoon on the program.
5: It's my pleasure. Thank you.
0: And that was political analyst Dr. Dale McKinley joining us on the line to just break down that ruling earlier this morning by the courts in that impeachment halting of the president's Section 89 report. So more details on that, reactions coming through from political parties on Lotus FM bulletins throughout the day. But coming up next is a full market update with Taresh Hariprasad. Stay tuned.
6: A number.
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3: Okay, let's take a look at the financial sector. The rand is trading at 16 rand 89 cents to the US dollar, 22 rand 50 to the pound sterling, 19 rand 23 to the euro, and 11 rand 80 to the Australian dollar, and 9 rand 77 to the New Zealand dollar. In India, 1 rand is trading at 5 rupees 71, in Sri Lanka at 19 rupees 89, in Pakistan at 16 rupees 42, and in the Mauritian rupee rather is at 2 rupees 79. The Saudi Arabian rial is changing hands at 4 rand 50. To Bitcoin we go. It's at $65,306. And then to commodities now. Gold is at $4,089. Platinum at $1,627. While Brent crude oil is at $98.05 a barrel.
0: Well, staying with some court news now, the murder trial of private security bosses Ferrell and Darren Govender has been adjourned to next week, Monday, in the Durban High Court. Now, this after cross-examination of the state's second witness. Now, yesterday, the witness testified that she saw Ferrell Govender allegedly assault his former girlfriend, Salona Ramratan Kiston, on the 22nd of December 2024, until she lost consciousness. Now, the witness has told the court that she later accompanied Ramratan Kiston to a private medical facility for treatment. Now, our SABC reporter, Talisha Naidu, is covering that story and joins us in the studio for an update. Good afternoon, Talisha.
11: Good afternoon, Tasha.
0: So I think this trial has been adjourned to Monday, but we do understand that we've heard some really critical testimony and some, I think, allegations of abuse and violence over the last few days. What can you tell us about this morning's proceedings?
11: I think that was one of the most explosive allegations that have come through so far from this trial. And that was the allegations made by the witness, the second witness from the state, who was testifying about the relationship between Ferrell Govender, and that's accused number two in this murder trial, along with his relationship with Salona Ramratan Kiston, who is the former girlfriend of Ferrell Govender, but also the woman who is believed to be in that love triangle between between Feral Govender and Shailen Singh. So what we understand from the testimony from this witness is that she was contacted by Feral Govender to help in mediating between an altercation that he had with Salona Ramratan Kiston, between their very tense relationship that they were having at that point. He wanted, as the witness being Kiston's friend, for her to speak to her, to help bring her back home, and to mediate a conversation between Govender and Kiston so that they could get back together. What we did hear after that was on the evening of the 22nd of December 2024, that the witness had met with Ramratan Kiston. Ramratan Kiston had called the witness, told her that she'd like to meet her. And when the witness had seen Ramratan Kiston, she witnessed that she had a swollen face. According to this witness, she did tell the court that they proceeded to Feral Govender's home in Mshlanga, north of Durban, and an altercation took place there. It was a very tense conversation, according to the witness. She said that Kiston and Govender got into a verbal altercation and then a physical altercation, where he broke a vase on Kiston's head, booted her, according to the witness, multiple times, and then fired several shots in her direction. The witness was then cross-examined by the defense today, and that's SC Mike Hillens, on that statement that she had made in court, but also to police on the merits of that statement, along with the chronology of that statement. What was being put to the witness today from the defense was that the events that transpired, according to her police statement, was not in chronology with the events that she was telling us and how it transpired and the times that it transpired in court. We thereafter saw a re-examination of this witness by the state prosecutor, Krishan Shah. Krishan Shah trying to establish why the witness would not remember the events according to the timelines that she had stated in her statement. And the witness did mention that she was quite afraid. She was traumatized since 2024, since this incident transpired, all the way until appearing in court. She feared for her life and she feared for the life of her child. She did say that she's a mother and a businesswoman, and that this has really played a heavy role on her mental health throughout this entire proceedings. What we also heard in court is that, according to this witness, that Salona Ramratan Kiston had also confided in the witness that she was experiencing emotional and physical abuse at the hands of, allegedly, of Feral Govender. So the witness statement and her testimony wrapped up today with the re-examination by the state prosecutor, Krishan Shah, and court was adjourned until Monday.
0: So, Talisha, this love triangle has featured quite prominently throughout this trial since the beginning of the week. But we also understand that the defense was probing this witness on allegations on attempts to swindle for Feral Govender.
11: Yes, so the witness first got involved in between this relationship between Feral Govender and Salona Ramratan Kiston by first being made contact by Feral Govender. She said in court that she was approached and she received a message on WhatsApp from Feral Govender saying that he wanted her to speak to Salona Ramratan Kiston to help quell the situation that was ongoing. They were having problems within their relationship. And so amongst those text messages, which was also presented in court as evidence, there were messages where Feral Govender had sent the witness and allegedly stated in that message that Salona Ramratan Kiston was attempting to swindle him of 8 million rand. And he was saying that he was in those messages allegedly threatening to expose her, to tarnish her image, and to expose her to the public for trying to swindle a Durban businessman. And that was in reference to himself. And today the defense used that as their point of argument, saying that why would the witness not go to police earlier in this altercation also that happened at Feral Govender's home? Why did the witness not try to escape the home? Why was it? Because there was a conversation that the witness did mention in that altercation where she said while Feral Govender was allegedly hitting and abusing Salona Ramratan Kiston, that there was a point where Kiston had screamed to the witness, please call for help, please call the police, and the witness was frozen. She couldn't move and she couldn't do anything. And Kirsten then asked her, why aren't you doing anything? How much are you getting paid? So the defense used that as their line of argument to say, why didn't you do anything? Were you getting paid? Was this 8 million rand a point of cause here for you to actually say there's money involved and I can use this to perhaps get some money or a payout to either keep quiet or to say something? So that was a line of questioning that was coming through from the defense today to say that because Feral Govender is a businessman in the area known to be involved in you know, a lot of business with different communities and different businessmen, that he had money and he would allegedly be happy to pay the witness or even Kirsten a settlement amount so that they could split amicably.
0: Explosive testimony this week, Talisha. I think before we let you go, what do we expect for next week in terms of witnesses and proceedings?
11: So next week, we do expect to see another witness take the stand. He will be telling the court more about the evidence that was gathered from Feral Govender's home. We have seen evidence in court as part of Exhibit F and G, which is images, photographs and videos of artifacts from Feral Govender's home. And this was following that incident on the 22nd of December. We expect to have a witness that will testify to the artifacts that was taken from the home, but also the images that we have seen and what they will mean to this case.
0: Talisha Naidu, thank you so much for that report this afternoon on the program.
11: Thank you so much.
0: That was SABC reporter Talisha Naidu bringing us the latest on the murder trial of Feral and Darren Govender taking place at the Durban High Court. It will resume on Monday. But just before we wrap up the program, Taresh Hari Pashad is standing by with a full sport report.
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3: Okay, so Pep Guardiola has turned down the chance to coach the Italian national side. Early this week, Italian Football Federation President Giovanni Malago said talks had been held with Guardiola, who left Manchester City this summer. And

0: just managed to get 125 for 7 in 20 overs, with all-rounder Wesley Matavia making 39 at the top score, led by the 15-year-old prodigy Suryavanshi. He struck 4 sixes, 4 fours in an 18-ball 50. India cruised to 126 for 30 with 40 balls to spare. So we call it full time here at Newsbreak's World of Sport. I'm Tariq Haripashad.
1: Well, as we wrap up the program this afternoon, we'll go to the WhatsApp line to get some of your opinions coming through this afternoon. Rani saying the court's decision to halt the interdict in President Cyril Ramaphosa's Phalaphala case is disappointing for the majority of the country. This delay tactic reflects poorly on his character and shows that he isn't transparent at all. Roche says she thinks that Ramaphosa does need to answer, and he didn't steal from the people, or he doesn't need to answer because he didn't steal from the people, but that was his own money that he used. We have one from Robin Naidu saying he can't wait to see what the video evidence is that allegedly incriminates Darren and Ferrell Govender. This one from Marla saying the ruling party is surrounded by corruption with regards to the president's impeachment halting, and the outcome remains to be seen, taking into consideration that no one in the country is above the law. Rajan Rajkumar saying the court judgment today on the Phalaphala matter is a travesty of justice, saying that Ramaphosa must face the consequences of his actions and have his day in court.
2: Greetings, Tashlin. Namaste to you, Taresh. From South Africa's point of view, Phalaphala isn't just about Ramaphosa. It's about whether our institutions actually hold power to account. So the big question is, does Parliament push ahead now to show that no one is above the law? In it, Priyam Lal.
3: Aye, Tashlin. You know, this judgment on Phalaphala brings into conflict the three arms of the state, the judiciary, the executive, and Parliament and the state. You see, the judgment affords protection and delays the accountability of the president. The president is accountable to the nation, is accountable to Parliament, and this accountability is now delayed. You see, I think end of the day, this judgment actually highlights that this judgment is more a political judgment than a matter of legal, you know, legal judgment.
4: Day to the Lotus team. My name is Ravi Govender, and I would like to say, you know what? At the end of the day, people, stop voting for ANC, because you can see what is really happening. And
1: that message from Ravi Govender. We have a message from Ricky saying that how did those millions of dollars come into South Africa? Ramaphosa needs to answer. That is all the time we have for this afternoon on the program. Remember, the views expressed on Newsbreak do not represent the SABC, Lotus FM, or the program itself. That is how we wrap it up this afternoon. It came away courtesy of the team, executive producer Salma Patel, senior producer Taresh Haripashad, and myself, Tashlin Naidu. It's now time for the lunch break with Vashin Sukan.

Rup Dirani, that's the title of the song. Hey, it's Friday lunch break on Lotus FM. Good afternoon and welcome to the show. My name is Vashan. So this is on the menu for today. Actor Arshad Varsi rents out his home to the public. And Days of Thunder 2 in the making with Tom Cruise in the lead. And then if you listen on at 1:15, Suhina Edgar will be joining me to chat about an exciting new stage musical which celebrates 113 years of Bollywood. So you are at the right place if you're looking for good music for your Friday lunchtime. It's lunch break, it's Lotus FM, and here's the next song.

0: South African singer Vivesh Singh on that song, Meri Nazar. For your Friday lunch, it's time now for Entertainment News. Welcome. Another Tom Cruise sequel is on the way, and even though we have reported about this previously, this time we can confirm it really is happening. Film studio Paramount Pictures is currently in pre-production phase of Days of Thunder 2, a sequel to the 1990 racing drama starring Tom Cruise as legendary NASCAR driver Cole Trickle and with Nicole Kidman playing his love interest. While Tom Cruise will be reprising his role as the lead character in the sequel, it's not been confirmed if Nicole Kidman will return. Well, on a personal level, both Tom and Nicole got married around the time the first movie released, and things have changed between them ever since. But it would be interesting to see who steps into that role, if not Nicole. In Days of Thunder, Tom Cruise played the racing champion who rose through the racing world amid strong rivalry, spectacular crashes, and victories on track as he aims for the Winston Cup. And in Bollywood, Arshad Varsi and his wife Maria Goretti went through a brief separation back in 2008, but they have remained together and continue to share a strong relationship. In fact, the couple reinforced their commitment by legally registering their marriage in a court last year, decades after their initial interfaith religious ceremony. And now their bond is stronger than ever as they have opened up their luxury holiday home in North Goa for guests to stay over and experience the timeless magnificence of a 150-year-old five-bedroom Portuguese-style bungalow named Casa Zen. Well, a stay at the heritage property comes at a luxury price of 15,000 rand per night. But that value for money, as the couple spent a long time reviving the property and the transformation, is what brought its old-world charm to life again. Some of the renovations to the green retreats away from the city include an additional solar panel, a large swimming pool, landscaped garden, and a mango orchard. Arshad Varsi has also fitted the roof with solar panels, a practical addition to the heritage structure, which makes the property a lot more viable for today's times. Well, that's it for this afternoon's edition of the Entertainment News Bulletin here on The Lunch Break Show. It is now 8 minutes to 1 o'clock. We've got an ad break and then we'll come back with some more music. So stay tuned.
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1: 1 o'clock at afternoon, the MK Party has expressed disappointment over the Western Cape High Court's decision to grant President Cyril Ramaphosa an interim interdict preventing Parliament's impeachment committee from proceeding with public hearings until Ramaphosa's review of the Section 89 panel report. The President is challenging the legality of the report into the Pala-Pala matter, which found that he may have a case to answer over the theft of foreign currency at his farm in 2020. MKP MP Andile Mqetama says the judiciary has once again shielded the President.
2: The judiciary has consistently protected Mr. Ramaphosa. We all know about his 1 billion rand, which is undisclosed from his donors. Now, that theme continues as we see today. Remember, the argument that he's making is a very silly one, that his reputation will be harmed by appearing before the impeachment committee. Now, if he has nothing to hide, why should his reputation be affected? This is a delaying tactic, and it's highly disappointing.
1: In a split judgment, Judge Andre Lhansi ordered that pending President Ramaphosa's review of the panel report, the first and second respondents, National Assembly Speaker Toko Didiza, and Impeachment Committee Chairperson Makashule Ghana, are barred from proceeding with the public hearings. Ramaphosa is contesting the Section 89 report, which found he may have a case to answer over the theft of foreign currency at his Pala-Pala farm in 2020. Judge Lhansi delivered the split decision.
3: There are three judgments. The first judgment concludes, for reasons set out therein, that the President has not made out a case for an interim interdict. It proposes that the application be dismissed. The second judgment concludes that the President has made out a case for an interim interdict for the reasons set out in that judgment. It proposes that an interdict of limited duration be granted. The third judgment concurs with the second judgment. The second judgment is the majority judgment.
1: The pre-trial conference into the murder of Warwick DJ Warra Stock has been postponed to Monday. Only Warra's alleged shooter, Amindo Pakula, was present in court. His co-accused, the alleged orchestrator of the killing, Victor Majola, was not present due to administrative issues in his transfer from prison. Warra was gunned down in the Johannesburg CBD in December 2025. Here is presiding Judge William Karam.
4: Noted further that on Monday, 27th of July 2026, the matter then is to be postponed for a further 2 weeks, subject of course to what accused number two may say on Monday, in order to deal with funding of private counsel.
1: Cross-examination of the state's second witness in the murder trial of private security bosses Pharrell and Darren Govender is underway in the Durban High Court. Yesterday, the witness testified that she saw Pharrell Govender allegedly assault his former girlfriend, Salona Ramrathan Kiston, on December the 22nd, 2024, until she lost consciousness. The witness told the court that she later accompanied Ramrathan Kiston to a private medical facility for treatment. Defense advocate SC Mike Hellens is continuing his cross-examination today. Hellens is probing the witness on the chronology of the events that transpired during the alleged altercation. A man who pleaded guilty to the murder of a Democrat Party lawmaker and a husband in the U.S. state of Minnesota last year has been sentenced to life in prison. Vance Bolter was disguised as a policeman when he shot Melissa and Mark Hotman in their home. The judge described the killings as an attack on democracy. Melissa's parents spoke to the BBC reporters following the sentencing.
5: We're just glad that it's over and he's going to prison forever and he won't hurt someone else.
6: It's over, but it's never over. And she was a force, and her husband was a wonderful man, and the world is a poorer place without them both. So we will miss them forever.
1: Your top story at 1 o'clock this afternoon. The MK Party has expressed disappointment over the Western Cape High Court's decision to grant President Cyril Ramaphosa an interim interdict, preventing Parliament's Impeachment Committee from proceeding with public hearings until Ramaphosa's review of the Section 89 panel report. That's my bit for this afternoon. Stay tuned for your next news update at 2 with Salma Patel. From myself, Tracy Valiantham, stay safe and take care.

Looking at the lineup, obviously 1:45 we've got the crunch, the general knowledge quiz, and before that, 1:15 Suhina Erga will be joining me to chat about an exciting new stage musical which celebrates 113 years of Bollywood. So it's all happening here. You've got to stay on this dial, lunch break on Lotus FM. And coming on next is a very popular song. This is from a new movie starring Akhil Akineni, and it's Lennon, and the song is Wune Nambi.

0: Hey, Sahila, is this song Jab Talak from Cocktail 2 on your new show?
1: Yes, it is. It's new and it's fresh and it's in our show.
0: And it deserves to be there in a Bollywood musical, right?
1: Sorry, say again?
0: It deserves to be on a Bollywood musical show.
1: Of course, because it's not a remake.
0: Yeah, of course. That's what we appreciate about the soundtrack of Cocktail 2. Well, South African Desi will be staging its annual Bollywood dance show Exotera in Gauteng next weekend. The show, as its title suggests, is a celebration of 113 years of Bollywood or Indian cinema and takes audiences behind the scenes of showbiz, glamour and magic. And joining me now is a very talented Sahina Edgar. She's the show director and choreographer. So, Sahina, it's good to have you on our show this afternoon. Welcome.
1: Thank you so much for having me, Vashen.
0: How did this idea of creating a stage show series celebrating Bollywood or Indian cinema come about?
1: I'd say it was a mix of things. Growing up with Bollywood, a love for dance, and spending 5 years in India, seeing how they did productions there inspired me to bring that style of storytelling back home. I also think Joburg audiences love Bollywood, so every year I try to find a fresh way to celebrate it through dance while keeping the heart of Bollywood in it.
0: Yeah, well, so as you say, you've spent some time there in India. 5 years is a long time. How has that experience that you've had there helped you to continue living that Bollywood dream here in South Africa and sharing that experience with others here?
1: Honestly, my college life in India felt like something straight out of a Bollywood movie. I remember my first day of college felt like a scene out of Mehuna. So I was a part of my college dance society. And because the Delhi dance circuit is incredibly competitive, many of the people I trained and performed with now work in Bollywood as choreographers or behind the scenes. So like Tushar Kalia, who choreographed, who was my senior on the dance team.
0: Okay.
1: So yeah, being around that environment taught me so much about performance, discipline and production.
0: So I'm tempted to ask you, why aren't you one of the choreographers in Bollywood today? But I'm also happy of the fact that you're sharing your skills with us here in South Africa.
1: Because I had to come back home, unfortunately. If I could have, I would have stayed longer and moved to Mumbai, but that's not what I studied, so I had to come back home.
0: You're a scientist by profession.
1: Yes, I am.
0: Okay, so tell us what's different in this new show of yours. What are some of the highlights?
1: So, like I said, every year we try to do something completely different. Our first show celebrated Bollywood through the decades. That was in 2017. And last year we explored decades through themes. So this year we've decided we're celebrating the people behind the scenes. So the directors, producers, choreographers, and everyone else who brings the magic to life. I think what the highlight should be is the entire show, because every medley has its own unique concept, and there's something new in everyone.
0: Okay, so with Bollywood producing so much of remakes right now, I'm very curious to know, Sahina, how much of this new generation music features in your show? You've already said that Cocktail 2 is in it. Gladly, that's an original composition, but what else is there?
1: So it's impossible to ignore today's music, which includes the remixes and the remakes. I think because that's all we're exposed to, we tend to like it. So that's in the show. But at the same time, Bollywood classics always have a special place. And I think that the show has a nice balance with something for every generation to enjoy. It's a family-friendly show.
0: And lastly, why should one come and watch the show? You've already said it's a family-friendly show, but what are the elements we can look forward to?
1: I think why someone should come and watch the show is because it's a show made by Bollywood lovers for Bollywood lovers. So if you grew up on the classics or love today's hits, or even just appreciate, you know, those certain iconic scenes of Bollywood that we're trying to bring to life this year in our show, you'll definitely enjoy it. There's something for everyone to either sing along to or dance in your seat to. Yeah, it's just a show for Bollywood lovers by Bollywood lovers.
0: Nice. And a show date and time, please.
1: Okay, the show is on the 1st of August at the Theatre of Marcellus at Emperor's Palace at 7 p.m. Tickets are 240 rand and available at bluebloodtickets.com.
0: Sahina, thank you so much for being on the show this afternoon. Good catching up with you and best wishes to you and your team for Exotera. And by the way, while you run a Bollywood show on stage, I run a Bollywood show here on Lotus FM. It's called Bollywood Billboard. You must listen in sometime.
1: I know, that's the show, and you are the person who's inspired me to do so much of what I do in this space.
0: Are you serious?
1: Yes.
0: Wow, okay, I'm blushing right now in the studio. But anyway, thank you for being on the show. All the best to you.
1: Thank you so much, Bashan.
0: Okay, bye-bye.
1: Bye.
0: And on that note of the Bollywood show here on Lotus FM, this is what's happening tomorrow on the Billboard.
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0: 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Last week's number one was Tujhko by Arijit Singh and Sunidhi Chauhan. Will that stay at the top? 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

So it's legendary Bob Marley. Could you be loved? Of course you could be loved here on Lotus FM. It is lunch break and we've got a couple of community news announcements coming in right now. Very quickly, I'm going to read through them. Comedy show coming to Newlands Hillgrove. This is tomorrow. Get ready to laugh your socks off, they say. It's a Bhangra Bash as well as a comedy show brought to you by the Hillgrove Vishnu Shakti Mandir. Book your seats now. I don't have an update from them, so I'm not sure if they still have seats available, but this is the notice that we've received. So if you need to inquire about this, please call them on 084-778-5091. And very important announcement here coming through from the Mahamariamman Temple, Nagpur Road, North Delhi, Peter Marisburg. 36th annual Mariamman Shakti Kali, Mother Viran and Gramadevi prayer. The flag hoisting prayers on Friday, 7th of August at 6 p.m. Chariot procession on Saturday, 8th of August, and other prayers will follow. All are welcome, and donations in cash or kind will be very highly appreciated. If you'd like to donate or be a part of the program, please contact Mr. and Mrs. Siva and Ravi Padiachi on 072-419-8678. It's a very special appeal. If you are in the area and would like to donate or attend the prayer, please contact them on 072-419-8678. Then we've got Visitors Day. This is being hosted by the Art of True Light, Sukyo Mahikari, South Africa. They invite you to experience a session of God's true light, a journey to open your spiritual eye and discover your true self. This is happening on the 26th of July. That's Sunday, 11 a.m. to 2 p.m. at 134 Esther Roberts Road, Glenwood in Durban. And they say all are welcome. Further details, you can get this from 031-201-1724. And then a change of the date from a previous announcement that we have done. This is from the Art of Living South Africa. Full Moon Meditation will be hosted on the 30th of July, 7 to 7.45 p.m. Meditate, manifest, and align beneath the full moon online from the comfort of your own home with Kirti Sadhguru. Join us for an evening of bliss with a guided meditation by Gurudev. And Kirti Sadhguru can be contacted on 079-073-8088 for more information. And lastly, community events, car boots and secondhand clothing market every Sunday behind Gravel Racecourse. The opening time is between 5:30 and 7:30, and closing time is 4 p.m. and new traders are very welcome. If you are interested, please contact them on 083-300-2999. And if you are interested in advertising your community event with us, please send your details to me on email. It's varshan@lotusfm.co.za. So we played the promo earlier on for Bollywood Billboard. This is what's happening on Dana Seelan's program, Best of Kurumbakkam, on Sunday.

This Sunday on the Best of Kudumbakkam, celebrate the golden voice of K.S. Chitra with me, Dhanasil, and Dorasami between 1 and 3 p.m. Don't miss this Hollywood Central special of a hit song only on Lotus FM.

Priya Singh, Mere Aankhon Ka Surma. I love this song. It's 1:32 and you're listening to the Lunch Break Show on Lotus FM. So somehow we got stuck with the theme of sport on a Friday afternoon here because we were doing FIFA Fridays, and now we've got wrestling as the theme for this afternoon's question. 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It's happening here on the Lunch Break Show in a bit. But coming up now is a song by Yohani and IP Singh. This is Jera Nasha.

0: Anjum Shafiq Abrams, Piatu, that's the song you just heard for lunch break. Lotus FM, keep it locked on to this. Now we've got some more music in a bit, but right now we've got an ad break and then we're coming back with Crunch.
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0: Okay, we're ready for it. Let's bring on the crunch music. Sport is the theme for today's question. In the sport of wrestling, which name is the odd one out? So we need your attention for this. It requires a bit of thinking. Option one, Hunter Hearst Helmsley. Option two, Michael Sean Hickenbottom. Option three, Paul Michael Levesque. In the sport of wrestling, which name is the odd one out? And here's your options again. One, Hunter Hearst Helmsley. Two, Michael Sean Hickenbottom. Three, Paul Michael Levesque. Which is correct? Tell me now. Via voice note or text message, it's Friday, so let's get some voice notes on the show. 071-613-7803.
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4: I am so amazed, so impressed by the response we had today for the Crunch game. Answers all over the place, yes. Not everyone's got it correct, but it was a lot of fun going through these WhatsApp messages here in studio today. And the question, in the sport of wrestling, which name is the odd one out? Option 1, Hunter Hearst Helmsley. Option 2, Michael Sean Hickenbottom. Option 3, Paul Michael Levesque. Whose brain has just been grand slammed? Let's find out as we bring on some voice notes onto the show. Hello. First listener going on right now. Welcome, Greg.
5: The answer is option 2, Higginbottom. Greg from Port Shepstone.
4: Greg in Port Shepstone, nice to hear from you on the show today. Viren, it's been a long time since we heard from you. Welcome back.
6: How's it, Vashin? Trust you well. It's been some time. The answer is number 2. Thanks, Viren.
4: Next listener, hi.
7: Number 2 is the wrong one, Vashin. Number 1 and number 3 is Triple H, the old-time wrestler, Guinness. Come on.
4: Guinness, thanks for that. We'll tell you in a bit.
8: Hi, Vashin. I think option 2 is correct. Oksana checks with
4: Dizzle Perumal, welcome to the show.
9: How's it, Vashin? I'll go with option 2.
4: He's going for option 2, Michael Sean Hickenbottom. The other two options, 1, Hunter Hearst Helmsley, and option 3, Paul Michael Levesque. And the question in the sport of wrestling, which name is the odd one out? Hello, Tilly.
10: Hey, Vashin. It's Tilly. I think the third one is out.
4: How's it, Lovey?
11: Afternoon, Vashin. Hope you are well. Vashin,
12: I would go with 3, Lovey and Joburg.
4: Camlin, Cape Town.
13: Hi, Vashin. Good afternoon. I think it's number 2, Camlin.
4: Next listener, good afternoon and welcome. Oh, they're playing me back there. Okay, so I guess we're going to leave it there for now. Right, the Elite Club today has the following listeners. Congratulations to Betty, Zakira and Clive. They were the first three to give me the correct answer. And then Heidi, Lutfia, Daya, Sankar Pillay, Annette Premlal, Anjali Palsania, Greg Portshepson, Ash, Viren, Kay Dean, Fatima Yunus, Ganesh, Dolly Reddy, Rupert, Ruxana, Shalini, Saroja, M. Ramgati. We have Devi, Ramba Mudli, Ibrahim, Divyan, Shaks, as well as Denzel. And these are the listeners who gave me the correct answer within the first minute of the game. And everyone else who came through with the correct answer after that, congratulations. Well done. One listener revealed a bit too much there, a bit too early, but nevertheless, well done on your thinking. Triple H is the iconic ring name of WWE executive and retired professional wrestler Paul Levesque. The three H's stand for Hunter Hearst Helmsley, which was his original aristocratic WWE persona. Michael Sean Hickenbottom is the birth name of wrestler Shawn Michaels, making his name the odd one out. So once again, the correct answer for today's game, Michael Sean Hickenbottom, number 2. And Crunch is back next week, Monday to Friday. That's where we test your general knowledge every day, actually, at 1:45 p.m. It's now 4 minutes to news time. We've got one more song taking us up to the news bulletin. And today's requester is... we've got Simi and Divya requesting 2 songs today. I can tell you that we have one song by Jubin Nautiyal and the other one is by Arijit Singh. So you're going to enjoy that. Stay tuned to the Lunch Break Show.

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9: The clock on Lotus FM, I'm Salma Patel. Good afternoon. The African Transformation Movement says the judgment of the Western Cape High Court is unprecedented because it places the work of Parliament at risk. The court granted President Cyril Ramaphosa's urgent application to interdict the impeachment committee. Ramaphosa sought the interdict pending his review application of the Section 89 independent panel report that found he may have a case to answer for the Palapala theft. The committee was established following a ruling of the Constitutional Court in May, directing that it should investigate whether Ramaphosa should be removed from office. ATM MP Vuyo Zungula, who initiated the impeachment process in Parliament, explains his views on the matter.
10: It's unprecedented. You know, it places Parliament and our democratic institutions at a very, very difficult position, because what it effectively means, each and every president that is held accountable via Section 89 process can easily go to court and want to stop Parliament from doing what Parliament constitutionally is obligated to do. The other issue here is that this was not about setting or clearing a wrong report. It was about a delay.
9: In other reaction, the MK party has expressed disappointment over the decision. MP Andile Mkitama argues the judiciary has once again shielded the president. The High Court bail application judgment of Northwest businessman Brown Mohotsi will be handed down no later than the 29th of July. This is according to the presiding judge Nelly Samali in the Johannesburg High Court. The matter follows arguments presented on behalf of Mohotsi, who was not present in court today. Mohotsi was denied bail twice in a lower court. State prosecutor Tami Mpekana told the court that Mohotsi had provided an address that belongs to another person.
11: State's problem is the following. The address on the first appearance, when the appellant appeared, he did not provide the investigating officer with an address which is verifiable. And the address was then given to the investigating officer on that day in a form of an affidavit, which was attached.
9: Frustration is mounting among Johannesburg residents as the ongoing Picket Up workers' strike continues to leave rubbish piling up across communities. Residents, including Tsepile Mahato, a resident of Alexandra, has criticized striking casual workers, accusing them of dumping waste in townships and failing to appreciate their employment opportunities. Mahato says communities have been living with uncollected refuse for weeks, while private contractors are reportedly being used to remove waste in neighboring areas such as Santon. She's calling for an urgent resolution to the dispute, saying the refuse crisis is affecting their health.
12: It's not healthy. I'm a pampas, everything, and then I'm a kundwan, do you understand? I'm right. Yeah, it's healthy.
9: And finally, a month has passed since Venezuela was struck by twin earthquakes that killed more than 5,000 people, and local authorities say tens of thousands remain missing. The BBC's Will Grant has visited the worst-hit area.
6: The heavy machinery has flattened now parts of the areas of rubble, removed debris entirely from some areas, or continue to work at it at pace. And of course, the desperation in terms of absolute sheer need. People homeless, people living in very, very temporary shelters like cheap nylon tents and so on. That is just more and more stark as the days turned into weeks and now a full month.
9: And that's a wrap of the news at 2, a reminder of our top story this hour. The African Transformation Movement says the judgment of the Western Cape High Court is unprecedented because it places the work of Parliament at risk. For Lotus FM News, I'm Salma Patel, back with more news at 3 o'clock.
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13: Yes, it is Lotus FM. We'll get to the Take Two requests in just a bit. First, let me remind you, this is what's happening tomorrow afternoon on Bollywood Billboard.
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13: 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This Saturday, Bollywood Billboard celebrates the ultimate dream girl, Hema Malini. 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
13: 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Welcome.
21: Good afternoon, Uncle Vashin. Hope you well. Please can I request two songs for the 24th of July? My two songs are Mere Ghar Ram Aaye Hain by Jupin Nautiyal and JJ Shiva Shankar from War. I'd like to dedicate these two songs to my dear brother, Tashveer, who celebrates his 21st birthday on the 25th of July. Happy birthday, Vaya. Lots of love from Divya and family.
13: Divya, beautiful songs. And I particularly want to go for this song here first by Jubin Nautiyal, because I was at the concert recently and it was so electric when he started singing the song here. So let's start with Mere Ghar Ram Aaye Hain, and then we'll have the song from War, JJ Shivshankar, on the other side of this.

0: We managed to get the birthday guy on the line right now because Tasveer turns 21 tomorrow. So his family is just getting in on this opportunity to wish him everything of the best. But Tasveer, what do you have to say?
1: Hi, Uncle Vashen. Hope you're well. I'd like to thank my sister Divya and my mom Simi Singh for dedicating these two songs for my 21st birthday tomorrow for the Take Two at Two. I was expecting it, but I wasn't sure and they didn't tell me anything. So I was a bit surprised. But yeah, lots of love, Tasveer.
0: Enjoy your 21st birthday tomorrow. Now it's 15 past 2. You're listening to Lotus FM's Lunch Break Show. And coming on the show in a short while is the word game called Oh My Word. That's where you have to guess the word. But now more music.

The Lunch Break with Vosh and Sukin.

It's a new version from blockbuster Durandar, Tirchi Topi Wale, or better known as Rang De Lal. And now it's time to play Oh My Word. I've got to say this to you right now. That's the definition that I'm about to give you is not 100% accurate like we do every other day. It's a pretty general one. So we are looking for an eight-letter word that describes or defines a type of corruption. Okay, a type of corruption. Eight-letter word, third letter P, seventh letter S. So once again, it's a type of corruption, eight-letter word, third letter P, seventh letter S. I'm so eager to see what you come up with on 071-613-7803.

0: Some of the guesses we got this afternoon: percolate, oppress, hypocrites or hypocrisy, and conspire and nepotism. And these are the listeners who've got it correct. Betty, Shazia, Lavina, Anjali Palsania, Devi Chetty, Ranjin, Zakira, Mali, Fatima Yunus, Nirvana, Divyan Ruku, Asha, Lalita, Anita Iyer, Annette Premlal, Vimla, Nimisha, Molly, Clive. We also have Ganam, Anusha, Charles, Amrita. And let's listen to some voice notes now. Let's hear what the listeners are saying.
1: Vanakkam Bhashan, I hope you are well and warm. The word be nepotism. Lots of love, Ruku.
2: 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Is it percolate?
0: So Tilly says percolate. I wonder if that's correct.
3: Hi Uncle Vashan, hope you are. The answer for all my

It's a dance song, perfect for your Friday afternoon type of vibe. The Punjabin song there. And then another familiar song coming your way right now from 1989. Not sure if you remember this song. Don't know much.

0: Beautiful song is from Sher Shah by Biprak. It's a Ranja. Hey, so by the way, I am on the Bollywood Billboard show tomorrow. My name is Vashan Sukh and you can catch me then between 1 and 3 p.m.
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2: Yeah, so it's almost time for us to say goodbye from the lunch break, but I'll be back tomorrow. So basically tomorrow's program is like this on Bollywood Billboard. Between 1 and 2 p.m. we are celebrating 60 years of Hema Malini in the film industry. So lots of anecdotes, lots of history, lots of great music from hit movies like Dream Girl, Naseeb, and so on. But I don't want to tell you too much about that right now. Make sure you're listening in tomorrow. It's the Hema Malini special between 1 and 2. And then 2 to 3 we slip into brand new mode. So that's when we bring you all the new hit songs from Cocktail to Hai Jawani to Ishq Hona Hai and all those movies. So lots lined up for you tomorrow, 1 to 3 p.m. That's when I'll catch you. But leave you now with Niloufar. She's got Drive By between 3 and 6 p.m. So please stay tuned, stay locked in to Lotus FM for this Friday. Next song is by Kumar Sanu and Alka Yagnik, a familiar song from the 1990s here. This is the title song of Soldier. And my parting shots, practice kindness. It ripples outward, creating waves of goodness that return to you in unexpected ways.

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4: 3 o'clock on Lotus FM. I'm Salma Patel. Good afternoon. The murder trial of private security bosses Pharrell and Darren Govender has been adjourned to Monday in the Durban High Court after the defense concluded its cross-examination of the state's second witness, whose identity is protected by the court. Defense advocate Mike Hellens questioned the witness about her account of an alleged domestic violence incident involving Pharrell Govender and his former girlfriend Salona Ramratan Kiston on the 22nd of December 2024. The alleged incident took place days before Durban businessman Shailen Singh was murdered. The Govender brothers have pleaded not guilty to all charges, including murder. Talisha Naidu reports.
5: Defence advocate SC Mike Hellens questioned the witness on why she initially declined to provide a statement to police about the alleged altercation between Pharrell Govender and his former girlfriend, Salona Ramratan Kiston, and why she chose to mediate the couple's relationship. The witness told the court that she was traumatized, feared for her and her child's life, and only wanted to help the couple resolve the dispute amicably. Hellens put Pharrell Govender's version to the witness that Kiston had first slapped him and he retaliated by punching her. The witness rejected that version, maintaining that Govender was the aggressor. The trial was adjourned until Monday, when the state is expected to call its next witness. Talisha Naidu, SABC News, Durban High Court.
4: President Cyril Ramaphosa says he respects the ruling handed down by the High Court in Cape Town. The court temporarily halted the Section 89 parliamentary impeachment proceedings against President Cyril Ramaphosa. The president asked the court that impeachment proceedings against him be suspended pending the review application of the Section 89 independent panel. It found he may have a case to answer regarding the Palapala Farm scandal. The review application is to be heard in September. Presidential spokesperson Vincent Magwenya.
6: President Ramaphosa notes the Western Cape High Court's granting today of his urgent application to temporarily interdict and pause Section 89 impeachment proceedings by Parliament. The President had asked the court that impeachment proceedings be paused until the court finalizes a separate application for a review of an independent panel's report following an incident at the President's game farm. President Ramaphosa reaffirms his respect of judicial independence and separation of powers enshrined in our Constitution. The President will continue to cooperate with and abide by processes of accountability.
4: In other news, German Foreign Minister Johann Wadephul says South Africa remains an indispensable member of the G20 despite its exclusion from this year's summit in the US. Dr. Wadephul was speaking at a joint media conference with his South African counterpart Ronald Lamola in Pretoria. He says Germany will continue advocating for South Africa's full participation in the forum.
7: We will continue to coordinate closely, and this is true for G20 as well. And surely we stand ready to make sure that the voice of South Africa is being heard within the G20. And we want to make sure that this interruption will not be persistent, but that South Africa returns as a full member to the framework of the G20.
4: And of course, that was Dr. Wadephul speaking through an interpreter. And finally, here's a story to brighten your day. While spring might still be a few months away, Namaqualand is already showing off. The world-famous Namaqualand daisies have transformed the normally Karoo-like landscape. The dry plains around Nevotville will have burst into life with endless carpets of bright yellow, orange, purple and white daisies stretching across the landscape. The annual show-off is also an economic boost for the region. Tourists Jan Steen and Sandy Kiss say this year's flower season has exceeded all expectations.
0: The flowers is beautiful. I think it's better than last year. But the flowers is still coming.
8: I think it's absolutely amazing. The flowers looking beautiful now already. It's quite early in the season, but it's looking beautiful. I think later on the bulbs comes out, but now the daisies are everywhere and it's just absolutely stunning.
4: Just blooming good news. And that's a wrap of the news at 3. A reminder of our top story this hour. The murder trial of private security bosses Pharrell and Darren Govender has been adjourned to Monday in the Durban High Court after the defense concluded its cross-examination of the state's second witness, whose identity is protected by the court. For Lotus FM News, I'm Salma Patel, back with news headlines at 3:30.
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0: Happy Friday, guys. 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The best way to fuel up. Thanks to Varshan. He will be back tomorrow on Bollywood Billboard. And of course, we've got Sama Patel at 3:30 with your news headlines. Feel good Friday. So the world can feel overwhelming at times, but every Friday we're here to top up your dopamine, serotonin, oxytocin and endorphins. It's Feel Good Friday, where we celebrate uplifting stories, inspiring moments and all the little reminders that kindness, hope and happiness are still in fact around us. Then you can expect this fire mix from DJ extraordinaire Trevor Williams.
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Yes, some exciting stuff. We'll keep you moving on the roads with your latest traffic updates. For now, though, here's your sport. Sport on the go. All right, guys, let's have a look at your sport for 3 p.m. this Friday. The Springboks remain on a high after a 43-0 Nations Championship victory over Wales, with coach Rusty Erasmus praising the squad's depth as attention turns to new month's blockbuster clashes against New Zealand. In football, Banyana Banyana continue preparations for the Women's Africa Cup of Nations, with coach Desiree Ellis confident her sides can challenge for continental honors. And in motorsport, Formula One heads to the Hungarian Grand Prix, where practice gets underway today as the battle at the top of the championship intensifies. More sport coming your way at 3:30. For now, though, let's start off today's Friday show with Sonenigam.

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from the movie Main Hoon Na, Tumse Ummeed Ke, certainly come on that track, picturized on, of course, Sushmita Sen and Shah Rukh Khan. So let's talk about Cape Town that continues to rack up the accolades. The mother city has been ranked among the world's most beautiful destinations for design-led accommodation. A new global study places Cape Town 8th in the world, making it the highest-ranked destination in Africa, and putting it alongside some of the globe's most sought-after travel hotspots. The ranking is based on luxury, accommodation, listings across more than 200 tourist destinations worldwide. So what do you think is the most beautiful destination? You're welcome to text me on 071-613-7803. So a song I haven't played before, it's by Anurag Kulkarni. It is called The Crush Song, and talking about summer holidays.

0: is taking over the East Coast. It's time for the Hollywood Bets Durban 10-kilometer road race on Sunday, 30th of August. 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

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No judgment, just pure relief. It's time to confess the mess. Laugh at the madness and feel lighter than ever. Because sometimes you just got to get it off your chest. 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
1: Good afternoon. The Madlanga Commission hears that Northwest businessman Suleiman Karim's condition is dynamic and subject to change. South Africa and Germany have reaffirmed their commitment to strengthening bilateral relations, and the European Commission has accused TikTok of failing to protect children. Details in the news at 4 o'clock.
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0: Thanks for that, Salma. Let's have a look at your 3:30 sports. So the Junior Springboks are back home after being crowned World Rugby Under 20 champions, with the young South Africans receiving a hero's welcome following their impressive title-winning campaign. In football, Patrice Motsepe says he's confident the 2027 Africa Cup of Nations will be another showcase for African football as CAF continues preparations for the tournament. And in Formula One, drivers are on track in Budapest today as practice gets underway for Sunday's Hungarian Grand Prix, with the championship battle heating up. More sport coming your way at 4 o'clock. For now though, here's a song called Massacre. It is from Alpha Shilpa Rao, Junita Gandhi, Rohansh Pandit and Abir Pandit on this track. Welcome to the drive-by.

if you want to play. Fall in line, little boy, because you can't run away. 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I've shattered the ceiling. There's blood on the floor. A fight to the finish. Or a kiss goodbye. 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
5: I'm just loving the vibe here on this Friday. Thank you for all the love coming through for the music and your company. Welcome to the weekend, guys. You are listening to DJ Avesh with Arebab Rebab. Before that was a massacre from Alpha. So the World Health Organization, who has found that traffic deaths have decreased by 21% since 2011. Interestingly, during the same period, the number of vehicles increased by 1 billion. Who says this is real progress? We can all do our part in keeping our roads safe. All right, guys, let's take you back in time now to a song that I think you're going to love, taking you into the weekend. It's Lionel Richie. Yes, Stuck on You.

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0: I'm loving the Friday music. So that was Yetta Yetta by Lennon. Before that, Lucky Vidi and Johnny here from Kuch Kuch Hota Hai. So there's lots more to come on today's Friday show, guys. We'll bring you more good news. We play in traffic charades at 16:45. Make sure to earn some points on the leaderboard today. Then we've got the Daily Scoop. We'll bring you the latest celeb and entertainment news from across the globe. And then, of course, we're bringing you the Friday fire that you love.
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0: It's now gone 4 o'clock here on Lurches FM. Bam, bam, bam. Alpha, Hugo and Saltu has brought us here. Summer's got your news.
1: SABC News. Independent and impartial.
2: Good afternoon. The Madlanga Commission in Pretoria has heard that Northwest businessman Suleiman Karim's treating doctor has described his condition as dynamic and subject to change. This is according to his legal counsel, Camille Premhid, who is arguing for Karim's testimony before the commission to be postponed indefinitely. Karim has allegedly been unable to return to the commission since suffering a heart attack in April this year. Premhid told the commission that Karim's treating doctor has proposed providing updates under oath every 2 weeks.
3: But what the treating doctor says is that the position of my client is dynamic and it is subject to change. And that's why one of the things that the treating doctor himself proposes is to account to the commission under oath once every 2 weeks to update the commission regarding the client's position and whether he can or cannot testify.
2: The EFF says it's disappointed by the judgment of the Western Cape High Court that granted President Cyril Ramaphosa's urgent application to interdict the public hearings of the impeachment committee. Ramaphosa sought the interdict pending his review application of the Section 89 independent panel report that found he may have a case to answer for the Palapala theft. The committee was established following a ruling of the Constitutional Court in May directing that it should investigate whether Ramaphosa should be removed from office. The party was one of the respondents in the matter. EFF Chief Whip Nontando Nolochungu says they are studying the judgment.
4: Here we're dealing with someone who's really avoiding accountability. So it is a pattern, and we're going to study the judgment and see how we then move forward.
5: Basically, this is an overturning of the decision of the Constitutional Court. How, on what basis does a lower court vary a decision of the Constitutional Court? So the rule of law is being subverted by the courts, by the politician, by the president.
2: South Africa and Germany have reaffirmed their commitment to strengthening bilateral relations with International Relations and Corporations Minister Ronald Lamola and his German counterpart Johann Vadefull, agreeing to institutionalize regular high-level political dialogue. The ministers also exchanged views in Pretoria on regional and global security, including conflicts in the Democratic Republic of Congo, Ukraine and the Middle East. Lamola elaborates.
6: Beyond our bilateral agenda, we exchange views on the major international questions of the moment, the pursuit for peace and stability in our own continent, including in the Eastern Democratic Republic of Congo, the war in Ukraine, and the situation in the Middle East. On the Middle East, I reaffirm South Africa's consistent and principled position. We remain gravely concerned about the humanitarian situation in Gaza. We call for the full implementation of the ceasefire, for unimpeded humanitarian access, and for a credible political process leading to a two-state solution.
2: And finally, the European Commission has accused TikTok of failing to protect children, many of whose account settings expose them to cyberbullying and predatory behavior. It said the accounts of minors must only be visible to those granted permission. The BBC's Sasha Schlichter has the details.
7: The EU's tech chief, Hanna Virkkunen, said greater protection for TikTok users should not be an opt-in, but rather the default. The Commission said it had found during its investigation that minors can make their accounts public, meaning anyone can see their content. The platform said it would review the EU findings and work constructively with the regulator. If the findings are confirmed, the EU can slap a fine of up to 6% of the Chinese company's total annual turnover.
2: Well, that's a wrap of the news at 4 o'clock. A reminder of our top story this hour. The Madlanga Commission in Pretoria has heard that Northwest businessman Suleiman Karim's treating doctor has described his condition as dynamic and subject to change. For Lotus FM News, I'm Salma Patel, back with news headlines at 4:30.
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10: We start east of Joburg, at Mekurileni, with good reason. There's lots going on out there today. Crash early way to the airport, R21 southbound, just down by the Benoni off-ramp. Traffic is heavy. It's all the way back to Bobsfontein. Also crash on the R21 north at Four Trekker Road, and that's a heavy backlog on the R21 from the just before the R24 highway and on the R24 highway heading out from Barber Road. So very big delays both directions on the R21. Also crash on the N12 eastbound before you split to the R24. This crash is east of Galilee. So the N3 south from Limbrough Park and north from Germiston. Very heavy getting into Galilee for connections onto that N12 eastbound carriageway. Also crash on the M2 west before Crown. So delays coming in through central Joburg towards that scene as well. Durban this afternoon, we have a collision on the N2 north ramp to the Mount Edgecombe off ramp. So the N2 north at Gateway, crash on that ramp. There's some roadworks between Sabaya and Gateway southbound. Very heavy traffic on the M4 at Umhlanga, both directions under pressure. And of course, don't forget the N3 inbound. New lane layouts at Spaghetti Junction. That's quite busy. Queues on the M2 south approaching Armand Zamtoti, and a vehicle fire coming out of Chatsworth. In fact, it's a truck burning on the Higginson Highway near Havenside. And that's causing some delays as well. Down in Cape Town, busy on the M2 outbound through Somerset West. Not unusual for a Friday. And jam-packed on the N7 north. Queues from Plattercliff Road through the roadworks towards Malabongwe at Dunoon. With your traffic updates, I'm Rob Byrne.
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0: Yeah, thanks for that, Rob. Let's look at what's happening with 4 o'clock sport. So the Springboks are putting the finishing touches on preparations for next weekend's rugby championship opener, with Rusty Erasmus expected to name his squad in the coming days as attention turns to Australia. In football, Mamelodi Sundowns continue their pre-season program ahead of the new Betway Premiership campaign, with Miguel Cardoso focused on building momentum before the season kicks off. And in cricket, the Proteas women remain in Sri Lanka for the white ball tour, with Laura Wolvart's side looking to build consistency ahead of a busy international calendar. Sport, well, more sport coming your way at 4:30. For now though, let's start this hour with Choli Kepiche.
11: Ladies and gentlemen, this is your captain speaking. हमारा क्रू आपका बहुत ख्याल रखेगा, लेकिन आपसे एक निवेदन है कि अपनी चोली टाइटली बांध लें ताकि दिल बाहर ना गिर जाए।

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6: 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Saturdays just got hotter. Want to know how? Come closer. Ever had a messy moment that you just wanted to get off your chest? Well, now's your chance. Send us your confessions via WhatsApp. Keep it anonymous if you want, and let's hear all the juicy details. No judgment, just pure relief. It's time to confess the mess. Laugh at the madness and feel lighter than ever. Because sometimes you just gotta get it off your chest. Tune in to the Weekend Recharge from 6 to 9 a.m. every Saturday morning. Your secrets might just make everyone laugh or maybe feel a little bitter.

0: Pinja Pinja Morai, sit down with that track before that Julia Ke feature. More feel-good stories coming your way right about now. So here's some good news for the planet. Deforestation in the Brazilian Amazon has dropped to its lowest level in 10 years. According to Brazil's National Space Agency, around 500 square miles of rainforest were cleared during the first half of 2026, down from more than 800 square miles over the same period last year. That's a 38% decrease, marking a significant step forward in protecting the world's largest rainforest. So yippee for that. You know what? More awesome music and vibes coming your way. Keep it locked on to the Drive-By.
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1: This Sunday on the Best of Kudumbakkam, celebrate the golden voice of K.S. Chitra with me, Dhanaseel and Dorasamy, between 1 and 3 p.m. Don't miss this Hollywood Central special of our hit songs only on Lotus FM.

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1: Good afternoon. The chairperson of Parliament's impeachment committee says he will seek legal advice to determine to what extent the work of the committee has been put on hold. Government warns that anyone who attacks or interferes with police officers will face serious legal consequences. And it remains uncertain whether South African motorists will still see any meaningful relief at the pumps in August. Details in a full bulletin at 5 o'clock.
2: Traffic on the drive-by.
3: Good afternoon. We start with an update on the two crashes on the R21 around the airport area. Driving from Pretoria to the airport, a crash at the Benoni exit. That's on the R21 south. That's backlogging to Bafontein Road. And even heavier going north, a collision by Four Trekker Road on the R21 north. And that's pushing a queue back along the R24 airport highway to about the Eden Valley exit. That's particularly heavy, that one. The Pretoria section of the M1 under a bit of pressure today. Friday volumes just clogging you up between John Foster Drive and about Gasfontein Road. Durban, the M4 super slow. This is the Rufhurst Highway between Umhlanga Rocks Drive and the M41. There's a lot of pressure in that area today. Also the M4 coming from Ballito. There's some queues down towards the Sabaya on your way to Durban. A breakdown at Spaghetti Junction. The M2 south backing up from Inunda Road. A breakdown on the N3 outbound at Paradise Valley. That's slow from Pavilion and coming in from Pavilion. Those new roadwork layouts at Spaghetti Junction causing a delay. Cape Town, two lights out for your trip home on Marine Drive today. Marine Drive at Milner and Marine Drive at Dolphin Beach. Two queues through Pardon Island and again through Sunset Beach, and about a 20-minute delay on the N7 North passing roadworks at Dunoong. Single lane open approaching Malabongwe. It's a queue from Plattecliff Road. With your traffic updates, I'm Rob Byrne.
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0: Thanks for the heads up, Rob. Let's have a look at your 4:30 sport. So Springbok coach Rusty Rasmus says selection headaches are a good problem to have as the Boks continue preparation for next weekend's Rugby Championship opener against Australia. Rasmus is expected to name his squad shortly with fierce competition across several positions after a strong July international window. Bafana Bafana coach Hugo Bruce has reaffirmed his commitment to developing locally based players, saying the upcoming African Nations Championship presents another valuable opportunity to identify talent capable of making the step up to the senior national team. Bruce believes the tournament is crucial for building squad depth ahead of next year's major international commitments. Meanwhile, Proteas fast bowler Kagiso Rabada says South Africa's focus is on maintaining high standards across all three formats of the game. Rabada believes consistency will be key as the Proteas prepare for a demanding international schedule, adding that the team's confidence continues to grow following a string of strong performances this year. And finally, Mamelodi Sundowns continue their pre-season preparations as coach Miguel Cardoso fine-tunes his squad ahead of the new Betway Premiership campaign. That's it for your 4:30 sport. More coming your way, of course, at 5:00.

That was the song Kaho Na Pyar Hai, of course, picturized by Hrithik Roshan and Avisha Patel, Chand Sitare by Kumar Shanu. Let's talk about your TikTok track of the day. Blackpink's Jennie has dropped the highly anticipated music video for her latest solo single, Less Than a Lover, and it's already making waves online. The cinematic visuals perfectly capture the song's dreamy summer romance vibe, telling the story of a relationship caught somewhere between friendship and love. Jennie first gave fans a sneak peek of the track during her Governor's Ball performance in New York, and now the full music video is finally here and quickly climbing the trending charts. Here's Less Than a Lover.

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1: 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Will that stay at the top? 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
3: That song was called Less Than a Lover on the Beat. Well, it's brought us up to almost time for In Traffic Charades, guys. So I have realized that a lot of new people are listening to the show. And if you are not someone who regularly plays In Traffic Charades, then I want to tell you this. In Traffic Charades is a segment that we play Monday to Friday, 16:45, where I give you three clues. The person that answers correctly in the fastest time gets the opportunity to send a dedication, select a song of their choice, and of course, to get some points on this month's leaderboard. Now, I have realized, and so has the team, that In Traffic Charades has its own inbuilt Lotus FM fan club, and I would love more of you to join because it really gets intense, and really right until the end of the month, we never know who's going to claim those bragging rights. So here's your opportunity for today. Your first clue. I am a classic action-adventure series. I focus on resourceful secret agent known for solving problems. I was rebooted in 2016. Who am I? Okay, let's see who the winner is today. Well, it's the weekend. It's time for Johnny Punjab.

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3: Getting you ready for the weekend is Johnny Punjab with Tequila Shots. Let's talk about the reveal for Charades today. So here are your clues. I'm a classic action adventure series. I focused on a resourceful secret agent known for solving problems, and I was rebooted in 2016. So guesses that came through today: Indiana Jones, Sherlock Holmes, Criminal Minds, King's Quest, Ben 10, A Team, and Ghostbusters. Unfortunately, guys, sorry to bust your bubble, but all of those incorrect answers. Our three honorary winners for this Friday: DJ Ethan and Rushen. Well done, guys. Anyway, it seems like the guys are actually owning Charades on this Friday, which I love. Here we go. Here's our winner.
4: This is Venu in Durban. The answer for ITC is MacGyver, one of my favorite shows of all time. And I would like to dedicate Tamuji to my beautiful wife, Lorna, and my lovely daughters, Avantika and Sitara. Thank you. Bye.
3: Congratulations to you, Vinu. The answer is MacGyver. And of course, we've got your song ready for you. That's for your beautiful wife and your daughters. Here's Tamizi, Hip Hop Tamija, and Anthony Dawson on this track.

0: Awesome music coming your way on Lotus FM's Drive By. Hip Hop Tamiza with Anthony Dawson. The track for Vino, our winner for a traffic charades today. And before that, you were listening to Johnny Punjab's Tequila Shot. Ending off with Hey Jawani To Ishq Hona Hai Tera Ho Jao. It brings us up to 5 o'clock with sponsored news.
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3: 5 o'clock on Lotus FM, I'm Salma Patel. Good evening. Madlanga Commission Chairperson Justice Mbuyiseli Madlanga has challenged claims in Pretoria that no one associated with Northwest businessman Suleiman Karim's companies can identify their auditors or produce financial statements, describing the assertion as patently false. Karim's legal counsel, advocate Camille Premheed, is arguing for a postponement of his client's testimony before the commission. Although Karim's wife states in an affidavit that she does not know who the company's auditors are, Justice Madlanga questioned why Karim's personal assistant and other employees involved in the businesses could not provide the commission with the auditor's details and financial statements. The commission chairperson argued that such information could not reside solely with Karim.
4: I do not know his historical involvement in the companies. But point is, once involved, what would be so difficult in him getting information with regard to these two issues, who the accountants are, and even getting copies of the financial statements? Just what would the difficulty be? Also, this person who is now running the businesses is not the only person. There are other people who have been in place working in those companies. That information cannot reside in Mr. Karim's head only.
3: The High Court in Johannesburg has heard from a new state witness that accused number one in the attempted murder trial against Vusimuzi Katmatlala and four others was arrested in April 2024 in connection with the murder of engineer Armand Swart. The court has been hearing a trial within a trial to test the admissibility of the state's evidence against accused number one, Musa Kekana, during his arrest. Matlala is accused of orchestrating the assassination attempts on businessman Joe Sibanyoni, Matlala's former girlfriend Teboho Tobejane, and music producer Sienki Mokubong, who are popularly known as DJ Vetties. Security officer Christian Shepherd told the court that he was assisting police by tracking Kekana following Swart's murder.
5: Once I arrived, Captain Sibanyoni asked me to identify the occupants or to confirm if the occupants that have been detained by them are the same occupants that were in the I-20. I proceeded to the driver of the Vianen, who identified himself as Musa Kekana, and I could confirm by the build of his face and the mustard long sleeve shirt that it was the same driver as I noticed in the I-20.
3: It remains uncertain whether South African motorists will still see any meaningful relief at the pumps in August. The latest data from the Central Energy Fund shows petrol prices could drop by just over a rand per litre next month. The projections suggest petrol 93 will decrease by up to 1.30 rand per litre, while petrol 95 could come down by 1.26 rand per litre. However, the outlook for diesel is less encouraging, with an increase expected. But market analysts warn that the recent surge in global prices could swiftly erode any remaining relief at the pumps. Oil prices surged on Thursday to their highest levels in nearly 2 months, hitting $100 per barrel. Portfolio manager at Rand Swiss, Viv Govender, says market pressures are edging the country closer to an under-recovery.
6: The Central Energy Fund has basically said that the amount of drop you can expect in the petrol price has significantly decreased over the last couple of weeks. At the end of June, we're expecting something in excess of 3 rands in terms of a drop coming through because of the price of the crude oil plus the strength of the rand. In the last couple of days, that has dropped significantly, and now we're barely looking at any decrease at all coming through. The reason being is that the price of oil has sharply increased. We've seen Brent crude oil go from about 70s to like almost 100 again. In fact, it's just reached 100 a couple of times.
3: Moving further afield now, the president of Bangladesh, Mohammad Shahbuddin, has resigned nearly 2 years before the end of his term. Shahbuddin was a key ally of the ousted Prime Minister Sheikh Hasina. The BBC's Anbar Hassan Itharajan reports.
7: Mohammad Shahbuddin has been under pressure to step down since Sheikh Hasina, who is now in exile in neighbouring India, told media that she planned to return to Bangladesh, where she faces the death penalty for ordering lethal force against protesters who ousted 2 years ago. She denies the charges. In his resignation letter, Mr. Shahbuddin said he could no longer perform the largely ceremonial role due to health issues. The Speaker of the National Parliament will act as an interim president until a new one is elected.
3: And finally, President Ramaphosa has lauded the late liberation struggle stalwart Shantavati Naidu Tweedy for the contribution she made to the liberation of the country. Shantavati, affectionately known as Shanti, died on Thursday night. The president says the passing of the late activist is an opportunity for the nation to revisit and pay tribute to the role she played in the country's struggle for freedom. Shanti cut her teeth as an activist while at school. She also became active in the then Transvaal Indian Youth Congress, the Federation of South African Women, COSATU, and the ANC. Well, that's a wrap of the news at 5 o'clock. A reminder of our top story this hour. Madlanga Commission Chairperson Justice Mbuyiseli Madlanga has challenged claims in Pretoria that no one associated with Northwest businessman Suleiman Karim's companies can identify their auditors or produce financial statements, describing the assertion as patently false. For Lotus FM News, I'm Salma Patel, back with news headlines at 5:30.
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11: Drive-By. Good afternoon. We start with an update on that truck crash down at Gqeberha in the Eastern Cape. It's a big truck that overturned on the N2 north of Gqeberha between John Talon and the M4 Settlers Way. So very heavy. If you're driving in from Bluewater Bay towards the town centre, or you're getting out of the city on your way through to John Talon, that section of the N2 under some real pressure today. Joburg, the R24 out towards the airport remains really slow. There was a crash at Four Trekker Road. That's been cleared, but there's now a breakdown that formed up in that queue. So the R24 from halfway towards Barber Road, queues out to the airport, and then up the R21 towards that Four Trekker Road exit. Crash on the N3 south at Galilee's. That's very heavy coming from Limbro Park. Roadworks going north after Marlborough Drive, so a bit of a clog through to Buccleuch Interchange. And there's some heavy pressure between Houghton Estate and Woodmead on the Mike 1 north up through Sandton and into that Woodmead exit. Very heavy today. Let's get an update from Durban. A reminder of the lane restrictions coming in on the N3. Well, not so much restrictions, but a new layout on the N3 between Pavilion and Spaghetti Junction, so that's slow. A breakdown before Spaghetti Junction, heavy queues from the Inunda Road today all the way to Four Level, and the M19 with those roadworks at Reservoir Hill still causing delays as well. Cape Town, no traffic lights on Marine Drive at Milner, so heading out through Parton Island, that's heavy. And then as part of the traffic light issue at Marine Drive and Dolphin Beach, Otto Duplessis that runs along the coast from the beachfront down to Marine Drive or West Coast Road, that is closed. So you'll have to divert Bloberg Road on towards Bayside as your alternative routing there. Also, 20-minute clog up on the N7 north passing Dunoon into the roadworks. With your traffic updates, I'm Rob Byrne.
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0: Thanks for that heads up there, Rob. So let's talk about 5 p.m. sport. Jurgen Klopp has officially begun his new role as head of global soccer at Red Bull, overseeing the company's football projects and working closely with clubs on long-term sporting strategy and player development. Patrice Motsepe says African football is entering an exciting new era, with CAF committed to growing investment in competitions, infrastructure and youth development across the continent. And Laura Wolvod says the Proteas women are focusing on building consistency as they continue their preparations for a busy calendar. International, that is. More sport at 5:30. It's now time for business.
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0: Deputy Finance Minister David Masondu has resigned from his position as chairperson of the Public Investment Corporation, PIC. In a statement, Masondu says that his decision is on the interest of the country, and he continued stability for PIC. Moving in and now with your markets, the rand is at 16.83 to the US dollar, 22 rand 42 to the pound sterling, and 19 rand 14 to the euro. A rand in India will get you 5 rupees 73, 16 Pakistani rupees 52, 2 Mauritian rupees 82, and 19 Sri Lankan rupees 97. Gold is trading at $4,061.75 per ounce, and Brent crude oil is trading at $91.65 a barrel. That's it for your business update on Drive. Next up is probably a song that's going to make you a little hungry. But of course, it's almost home time, so let's hit this one.
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2: Satsa Mundir Par, the number one song from 1992. Set the sargam on that track. Before that was Bajangi Bhaijaan's The Chicken Song with Mohit and Palak. Let's have a look at your Saturday weather. Okay, so in Durban, we expect sunny skies, 1322, Richards Bay sunny, 1424, PMB sunny, 722, Pretoria sunny, 520, Joburg sunny, 418, Cape Town partly sunny, 1017, George sunny, 817, Quebeja sunny, 1120, and East London sunny, 1221. So guys, lots more coming on today's show here on The Drive-By. Expect to be just in a great mood for the weekend, because we are ready to bring you, after your halfway headlines, a fire mix.
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0: It's Friday, it's 5:30. That was the Sadia Maitna Bagaram. Was the movie is brought us up to your news headlines. Here's Salma.
1: Well, good evening. The Government Employees Pension Fund says it has met most of the recommendations of the Impati Commission of Inquiry, with just one remaining: the appointment of an independent board chair at the PIC. President Cyril Ramaphosa says he respects the ruling handed down by the High Court in Cape Town, and German Foreign Minister Johann Wadephul says South Africa remains an indispensable member of the G20.

0: And one just after towards Van Buren. So coming down from Alex, that remains a heavy. And the N1 for a Friday, fairly slow around Pretoria, as you might imagine. Queues from John Foster Drive, moving through to about the Hartsfontein Road exit. Durban, the M4 between Blue Lagoon and Umhlanga is busy. Also some roadworks on the M4, a little bit higher up the road, just between Sabaya and Umhlanga. So coming in from La Mercy and Bolita, that section of the M4 slow as well. The N3 inbound, queuing through the new lane layouts towards Spaghetti Junction. M19 at Reservoir Hill, still just one lane for roadworks, and that's quite slow as well. And then Cape Town today, still very heavy. Friday volumes plus the roadworks at Dunoon. The N7 north a short time ago was about a 20-minute queue to get up and through that Dunoon area. A crash on the N1 outbound at the N7, that's causing delays. And if you're around the Tableview area today, part of the faulty traffic lights that we've been talking about, Otto du Plessis and Marine Drive. Otto du Plessis coming off the Bloberg beachfront is closed. You have to divert down the busy Bloberg Road towards the West Coast Road Junction. With your traffic update, I'm Rob Byrne.
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2: Yeah, thanks for that, Rob. Springbok coach Rusty Erasmus says the Rugby Championship will demand a different level of intensity from his side, with South Africa preparing to face Australia in the opening round. Erasmus says the Wallabies have improved under Joe Schmidt and expects a physical contest. Bafana Bafana coach Hugo Bruce has praised the attitude shown by the local base players in a camp ahead of the African Nations Championship. Bruce says the tournament is an opportunity for players to prove they deserve a place in the senior national squad. Former Liverpool boss Jurgen Klopp says he's enjoying a different challenge in his new position as Red Bull's head of global soccer, describing their role as an opportunity to shape football projects rather than managing a team every weekend. And in cricket, Kagiso Rabada says the Proteas are embracing the expectations that come with recent success, adding that the squad is determined to keep improving as they prepare for another demanding international season. That's your 5:30 sport and a wrap for the weekend.
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2: Alrighty guys, it's a Friday and it's time for us to get our groove on with the hottest mix available to you on the airways. Here's our very own Trevor Williams. Here we go.

0: It's time for
1: It's time for Africa. Thanks to our team. Guys, a Friday has come to the end. We've got Trevor Williams playing in the background.
0: It's time for
1: A Friday is done. The drive team is done with you. We're giving you a break over the weekend. We'll only be back on Monday. Thanks to our traffic presenter, Rob Byrne, technical producer, Samri Duchand, producer, Bianca Lal Bahadur. Coming up, a Lotus FM with Inese Murray is Dhanasilan Dorasamy. Trevor Williams brings you the next episode, followed by DJ Nick on In The Mix. On the hour, you'll get your news with Sama Patel. I wish you a safe and blessed weekend. The team will be back Monday, 3 to 6 p.m. Catch you then. Bye-bye.

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1: 6 o'clock on Lotus FM. I'm Salma Patel. Good evening. A popular traditional healer from KwaMashu in the north of Durban has been arrested in connection with the murder of an ANC Youth League member and two Metro Police officers in 2020. It's alleged that he ordered the killings because he suspected one of the Metro Police officers, Lindo Guhle Madonsela, was having an affair with his wife. Youth League member Tamsanqa Qabashe was allegedly mistaken for Madonsela when he was shot dead outside his home in Mpumalanga Township in May 2020. Madonsela was killed 14 days later in an ambush outside his home when a colleague, Ndumiso Tusi, came to pick him up for work. Both died. Police spokesperson Atlenda Mate says the traditional healer is expected to appear in the Hammersdale Magistrates Court on Monday.
2: To date, six individuals have been charged in connection with the murders, including ANC branch committee member from Hammersdale, Holy Shawzi. The accused faced charges relating to murder and conspiracy to commit murder. Meanwhile, the case against the five previously arrested accused has been postponed for pre-trial proceedings in the Durban High Court.
1: In other news, the chairperson of Parliament's Impeachment Committee, Magashule Gana, says he will seek legal advice to determine to what extent the work of the committee has been put on hold. The Western Cape High Court earlier today granted President Cyril Ramaphosa's urgent application to interdict the Impeachment Committee. Ramaphosa sought the interdict pending his review application of the Section 89 independent panel report that found he may have a case to answer for the Palapala theft. The committee was established following a ruling of the Constitutional Court in May, directing that it should investigate whether Ramaphosa should be removed from office. It has had several meetings since the ruling, among others discussing possible names for an evidence leader. Gana explains.
3: We now await the full judgment, which we will study and will then be able to give further updates in terms of the work that the committee still has to do, because from what I heard is that it's only the public hearings that have been interdicted, but as soon as we have studied the full judgment, we will then be able to give further updates from our side as the Impeachment Committee.
1: The Government Employees Pension Fund says it has met most of the recommendations of the Impati Commission of Inquiry, with just one remaining, the appointment of an independent board chair at the PIC. The commission was established to investigate allegations of impropriety, corruption and governance failures at the Public Investment Corporation. Fund chairperson Franz Baleni says while key recommendations have been implemented, the removal of the Deputy Minister of Finance from the PIC board remains strictly at the discretion of the finance minister.
4: In terms of the recommendations of Impati, I can assure you what was supposed to be done by GPF has been done 100%. What's supposed to have been done by PIC has been done, save for areas which have been referred to the law enforcement agency, which is beyond PIC and GPF. There's one area where Impati Commission said the chairperson should be an independent chairperson. That is beyond my pay grade. It's a political decision. You would rather ask the shareholders and all those relevant. I can't speak on behalf of GPS on the appointment because the appointments are done at the shareholder level.
1: German Foreign Minister Johann Wadephul says South Africa remains an indispensable member of the G20 despite its exclusion from this year's summit in the US. Dr. Wadephul was speaking at a joint media conference with his South African counterpart Ronald Lamola in Pretoria. Speaking through an interpreter, he says Germany will continue advocating for South Africa's full participation in the forum.
5: We will continue to coordinate closely, and this is true for G20 as well. And surely we stand ready to make sure that the voice of South Africa is being heard within the G20. And we want to make sure that this interruption will not be persistent, but that South Africa returns as a full member to the framework of the G20.
1: And finally, leaders of India's youth protest movement say the government has asked for 24 hours to respond to their demand for the resignation of the Education Minister, Dharmendra Pradhan. This follows talks between representatives of the Cockroach Hunter Party and government officials in Delhi. The BBC's Arunadi Mukherjee has the details.
6: This was the second meeting in 5 days, a sign that as the pressure mounts, the government is desperate to try to end the impasse. The senior minister in charge of negotiations said the two-hour-long talks were cordial and the government would now discuss internally the next course of action. Earlier in the day, the Prime Minister had turned to social media to appeal to the students, assuring there would be legislation in Parliament next week to address the exam paper leaks. But the hundreds of demonstrators still gathered at a protest site in central Delhi are not convinced. The students are now trying to garner support outside Delhi and have called for nationwide peaceful protests to draw attention to their demands.
1: And that's a wrap of the news at 6 o'clock. A reminder of our top story this hour. A popular traditional healer from KwaMashu in the north of Durban has been arrested in connection with the murder of an ANC Youth League member and two Metro Police officers in 2020. For Lotus FM News, I'm Salma Patel. Next news update will be at 7 o'clock.

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1: 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Thank you for an awesome, awesome show, Dhanaseelan. And you drive home safe, Padma Chetty.
2: Vanakkam, Dhanaseelan. 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And may she enjoy this day. Loving messages from her mom, Lovey, her sister, Tracy, and her dear children, husband, Lenny, and to everyone in the family, God bless. Ranjini Reddy.
3: Namaste to you, Dhanaseelan. Friday evenings in your company is such a pleasure. Beautiful music, and your show is so well presented. Love your teachings. Salaams going out to Mr. Ahmadi Khan. Hope you are well. Have a fabulous weekend. Greetings to Swami Reddy, Ranjini Reddy, Jane Naika, and Lovey from Johannesburg. You guys are totally awesome. Thank you for the shout-outs. Init Prem Lal.
4: And the Sedigilike Mika Mika Nandri, thank you so much for those messages that have come through. We will take some more messages as the program continues. Ipporudhu Mani Aaru 29, it is just 1 minute before half past six. Sila Samudaya Sedigal, a few invites and announcements as well. Firstly, it's the Vivekananda Mission of South Africa. They invite you to their annual Mahashakti prayer on Sunday, the 16th of August, 2026. That's at 8:30 a.m. So this is the Vivekananda Mission of South Africa. They are inviting you to their annual Mahashakti prayer on Sunday, the 16th of August at 8:30 a.m. Now, the flag will be hoisted on Friday, the 14th of August at 10 a.m. That's Friday, the 14th of August at 10 a.m. The temple is situated on 28 Saturn Street, Woodhurst, Chatsworth. That's 28 Saturn Street, Woodhurst, Chatsworth. And for more information, the contact numbers are 031-267-1323, or you can contact 083-326-3962. This is the Vivekananda Mission of South Africa. They are inviting you to their annual Mahashakti prayer that's taking place on Sunday, the 16th of August, 2026 at 8:30 a.m. And remember, the flag hoisting will be on Friday, the 14th of August at 10 a.m. The temple is situated on 28 Saturn Street, Woodhurst, Chatsworth. And the contact numbers are 031-267-1323 or 083-326-1323. 3962. The Sivananda Vedanta Ashram extends two invitations to you. Firstly, the Guru Purnima Satsang, that's on Wednesday, the 29th of July at 6:30 p.m. And the Havan is commencing at 6 p.m. That's the Guru Purnima Satsang. And the second invite is to a Women's Day function hosted by the ashram, and this takes place on Sunday, the 9th of August at the V. Munsami Hall on Coronation Road, Buffalesdale, Tongaat. commencing at 2 p.m. Now, loads of entertainment by various artists. And there, for more info, you may contact Sister Logie on 072-316-4304. That number again, 072-316-4304. That's the Sivananda Vedanta Ashram extending two invites to you. Firstly, the Guru Purnima Satsang that takes place on Wednesday, the 29th of July.

This Sunday on the Best of Kudumbakkam, celebrate the golden voice of K.S. Chitra with me, Dhanasil, and Dorasami between 1 and 3 p.m. Don't miss this Hollywood Central special of a hit song only on Lotus FM.

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1: 7 o'clock on Lotus FM. I'm Salma Patel. Good evening. The High Court in Johannesburg has heard from a new state witness that accused number one in the attempted murder trial against Vusi Muzikat Matlala and four others was arrested in April 2024 in connection with the murder of engineer Armand Swart. The court has been hearing a trial within a trial to test the admissibility of the state's evidence against accused number one, Musa Kekana, during his arrest. Matlala is accused of orchestrating the assassination attempts on businessman Josie Banyoni, Matlala's former girlfriend Teboho Tobajane, and music producer popularly known as DJ Vetties. Security officer Christian Shepherd told the court that he was assisting police by tracking Kekana following Swart's murder.
2: Once I arrived, Captain Shigolipela asked me to identify the occupants or to confirm if the occupants that have been detained by them are the same occupants that were in the I-20. I proceeded to the driver of the Viano, who identified himself as Musa Kekana, and I could confirm by the build of his face and the mustard long sleeve shirt that it was the same driver as I noticed in the I-20.
1: The Department of Public Safety in the Free State says weekly multidisciplinary operations are being intensified across Mangaung as authorities target illegal business activities and enforce compliance with municipal bylaws and national legislation. Law Enforcement Officer for Communications Teboho Khwarane says inspections involve the South African Police, the Department of Home Affairs, the Department of Employment and Labour, Centlec and other stakeholders. The inspections have revealed illegal electricity connections, businesses operating without the required municipal certificates, and concerns over the legal status of some business operators. Khwarane says some businesses are also failing to pay for municipal services such as electricity, water and rates.
3: Normally you'd get the foreign nationals, they have this normal visa that they would produce to the municipality and SAPS, which states that either they are studying or they are doing businesses. But in both situations, you would not even find the study permits or work permits for them to be inside Mangaung. So we have decided with private security clusters and stakeholders that we need to do weekly operations so that we keep order in Mangaung, because some of these things are costing the municipality and the state a lot of money.
1: It remains uncertain whether South African motorists will still see any meaningful relief at the pumps in August. The latest data from the Central Energy Fund shows petrol prices could drop by just over a rand per litre next month. The projections suggest petrol 93 will decrease by up to 1 rand 30 per litre, while 95 octane petrol could come down by 1 rand 26 per litre. However, the outlook for diesel is less encouraging, with an increase expected. Market analysts warn that the recent surge in global oil prices could swiftly erode any remaining relief at the pumps. Oil prices surged on Thursday to their highest levels in nearly 2 months, hitting $100 per barrel. Portfolio manager at Rand Swiss, Viv Govender, says market pressures are edging the country closer to an under-recovery.
4: The Central Energy Fund has basically said that the amount of drop you can expect in the petrol price has significantly decreased over the last couple of weeks. At the end of June, we're expecting something in excess of 3 rands in terms of a drop coming through because of the price of the crude oil plus the strength of the rand. In the last couple of days, that has dropped significantly, and now we're barely looking at any decrease at all coming through. The reason being is that the price of oil has sharply increased. We've seen Brent crude oil go from the mid-70s to like almost 100 again. In fact, it's reached 100 a couple of times.
1: And finally, a representative of the bereaved Sebohodi family says they have accepted the actor's death. Emma Dzingwa was speaking during the memorial service of the late actor Seputla Sebohodi, which has been held in Polokwane, Limpopo. Sebohodi will be laid to rest tomorrow at the Silicon Cemetery in Polokwane. Sebohodi, popularly known as Kenneth Mashaba on SABC's Generation Soapy, died after complications associated with diabetes. Dzingwa says the supporters of the late entertainer should also accept his passing.
5: We have nothing much to say. Everything has its owners. For us, we just have to accept that everything is controlled by the one above all things. As the Siminya family, we are grieving with the Sibogodi family. We were still expecting a lot from Sibogodi family, but we have received the sad news.
1: And that's a wrap of the news at 7 o'clock. A reminder of our top story of this hour. The High Court in Johannesburg has heard from a new state witness that accused number one in the attempted murder trial against Vusimuzi Cat Matlala and four others was arrested in April 2024 in connection with the murder of engineer Armand Swart. For Lotus FM News, I'm Salma Patel. I'll be back with the wrap of the day's news at 8 o'clock.
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8: 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Welcome to the next episode. This is Trevor Williams keeping you company right until 10 this evening on Lotus FM. Right now it's time for the drama. While the drama is on the airwaves, we are taking your song requests for our TikTok hour that happens between 8 and 9 p.m. I'm going to be streaming live on Lotus FM's TikTok page right now as I speak to you. 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It's time for the drama A Touch of Karma 2.
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10: I cannot see why we had to come to this place, love. I mean, look at the lowlife in here.
11: Yes, but within these prison walls are the answers.
10: What answers?
11: Sweetie, you and Fred are looking for solutions to the crime on the outside.
10: I don't understand.
11: But they are right here. The perpetrators are housed in here. So you have to infiltrate their organization and break the circle.
10: These are just criminals who are doing time for crimes committed on the outside.
11: Haven't you heard of corruption, Dirk? They are vultures who are feeding on the fruits of corruption.
10: But they don't have the means.
11: You must join them.
10: What?
11: You'll see. That is the only way. Join them. I'll be your guide.
10: Allison.
11: I'll be your guide.
10: Allison, don't leave me here. Wait, wait. Damn it, she's gone again. What does all this mean? I'm aware that there's a lot of crime happening within prison walls, but surely not as big a scale as the ones we're after. I don't know what to think anymore. Oh, Lord, help me.

0: Tariq tells me something interesting about you, Mr. Chernev.
1: Is it the fact that I'm from Russia, or is it that, I'm a pimp? An agent for supplying beautiful Russian women for horizontal pleasures.
0: Yes, he did tell me about that as well. But there's something more interesting.
1: And what is that, comrade?
0: You have arms for sale.
1: Not at liberty to discuss my business with just anybody. Mm. Who are you? What organization do you belong to?
0: You can talk to me.
1: No, I do not speak to small fry. Take me to your leader and...
0: Hey, watch it, buddy. Who are you calling small fry? I'll have you killed just like that.
1: Oh, comrade. Do you imagine that a Russian arms dealer would leave his great country without protection? Have you heard of the Red Mafia? It is your life that is in danger. Now, my information is that your leader is within these walls. Take me to him.
0: Playing hardball, eh?
1: Are you going to or not?
0: Wait here. I'll check with him.
2: Good. I'll call my comrade to be on standby in case of an emergency.
1: Phew. I thought he was going to strike me. Hello? Tariq? Listen, I've got Briston to speak to whoever his boss is. Get your ass over here. I think it'll be all right. But just in case I need backup. Must go. He's coming. Okay, bye.
0: Right. Let's go. The boss will see you.
1: Good. Lead on. In the meantime, I got in touch with my comrades, just to let them know that I've requested a meeting with your boss.
0: Here we are. Briston again.
3: Thank you. You can leave us, Briston.
4: Right, sir.
3: Sit down, Mr. Chernev.
1: Comrade, are you going to show yourself? Or do I have to have this discussion with a voice?
3: In my line of business, it would be unwise. You have arms for sale?
1: I am aware of some arms for sale, comrade. I will give you details when I speak to the head of your organization. These arms are worth billions.
3: I'm afraid you'll have to deal with me. It is not possible to speak to him.
1: Then I leave. We have nothing to discuss.
3: Why did you choose this place?
1: Well, you run a very successful drug operation. Your operation will be able to move arms. Anyway, it doesn't matter. Goodbye.
3: You cannot talk to the head.
1: The head or no one else, comrade?
3: He is in prison at the moment.
1: Why can I not talk to him in prison?
3: Maximum security prison.
1: Do you take me for a fool, comrade? You obviously have access to him. Then so can I.
3: I will speak to him first.
1: Now you're talking. Right. I go. You make the arrangements.
5: Sleep well, my darling. You have just met a great heart in your grandfather today. You're going to be a lucky little girl. He loves you. I know one thing for certain. No matter what happens from here on, you will be well taken care of and... Oh, must be Champa. I'm sure she's keen to know what happened. Jagroop!
6: Hello, Vimla.
5: Hello. What...
6: Aren't you going to invite me in?
5: Yes, sure. Come. Come sit.
6: Nice place. I suppose the baby is in there. May I peek?
5: Yes, she's just fallen off to sleep.
6: Looks like a little princess. She's lovely.
5: We went to visit your father.
6: Oh, you did?
5: He asked. He wanted to see the baby.
6: Father always had a love for children.
5: It's nice of you to visit.
6: Long overdue. Snowed under with work.
5: Thank you for making the time. Would you like some tea?
6: No, I'm fine for the moment.
5: How have you been?
6: Quite well. Kept out of mischief.
5: Come on. You were never one for mischief.
6: Thought about it, but never executed it.
5: You never?
6: Yeah, you are right. I am boringly squeaky clean.
5: You're a gentleman. I haven't heard that laugh in a long time. Jagroop.
6: Yes?
5: I am so sorry.
6: For what?
5: For what I did to you.
6: It's over now. Let's move on.
5: I hurt you in the worst way imaginable.
6: Put it all behind you.
5: I can't, especially after the last few days.
6: Why? What happened in the last few days?
5: I've been surrounded by so much love and goodwill from all the people I hurt. My mother, Champa, your father. Now you are here, treating me with kindness.
6: What did you expect from La?
5: Hate.
6: Anger, disappointment maybe, but hate, never. We were never brought up to hate.
5: I was talking to Champa. I told her that I will never forget the pain in your eyes when you found out. At the time, I didn't care. I was so selfish.
6: Hey, just steady there. Let's not talk about it.
5: I wish I was more like you. You are kind-hearted. I remember your last words to me.
6: Oh?
5: You said, if I claim to love you, then I must love you enough to set you free. Go with my love always.
6: I said that?
5: Yes. And now upon reflection, I realized just how heartbroken you were. And I didn't care.
6: Well, we are still here, alive and well. You have a beautiful child.
5: And you?
6: What about me?
5: Have you moved on? Have you seen anyone?
6: No, I'm not.
5: May I ask why not?
6: I don't know, Vimla. I guess you can only really love once. Another relationship would not be fair to my new partner. I would not be able to love that way again.
5: I'm so sorry.
6: I have to go. It was good to see you again.
5: Jagru.
6: Yes?
5: Thank you for being so understanding. You know, sometimes I wish that you had been violently angry with me.
6: Whatever for?
5: It would have been easier to cope.
6: Vimla, make the most of what you have. The family will help you. I will always be there for you. Always.
5: Oh, thank you so much. Please give me a hug. I don't deserve your kindness.
4: Thanks for coming in, Dirk, old boy.
7: You forget that I'm no one of your operatives, Sid.
4: You'll never be just one of my operatives. You are my partner.
7: Thanks. So, what have we got so far?
4: Interesting. Very interesting.
7: Hmm? What is?
4: The team of Tariq and Max have made some startling discoveries.
7: Oh?
4: And your dream is starting to have some method to it.
7: Well, what are you talking about?
4: Well, Alison said, in your dream that is, that you'll find answers within prison walls.
7: Yeah, you didn't say it, but you thought that I was getting senile.
4: No, I didn't. Anyway, it would appear that the head honcho is not based at the Electric Oscar.
7: Ah.
4: No, the Godfather is in prison. Maximum security.
7: If it is maximum security, then how can he operate from within the confines of the prison walls?
4: And I haven't worked that one out yet.
7: How did they come by this information, anyway?
4: Max, the Russian, let it be known that he was in the arms racket through Tariq, who is now a regular patron of the Electric Oscar. He spread the news in his own subtle way.
7: Of course.
4: Yeah, but you got to Briston. And, after a bit of arm-twisting, excuse the pun, got him to what was assumed at the time to be the head of the organization. And when he got there, he was spoken to by some robotic voice, but the man didn't show himself. Like something out of a James Bond movie.
7: I see.
4: Oh, no, you don't. Max decided to push a little further. He gave just enough information to create interest, but strong-armed his way into asking to speak to no one else but that Godfather, as it were.
7: And?
4: And he was told about the prison.
7: So, where does that leave us?
4: On thin ice. If this so-called Godfather is in the prison, then he's in control of the whole facility. He must have everybody on his payroll.
7: You're right. So, it's going to be very difficult to extract any information.
4: That's right. So who do you trust?
7: So, chances are that Max is going to get access to the Godfather.
4: More than likely, yes. But it won't be enough. He'd have too many people working for him within the establishment.
7: Yeah, we would need to remove them one by one and weaken his base, eh?
4: Yes.
7: Fred, what if there is more than just one head of the organization?
4: Well, if there is, will both of them be in prison?
7: Possible. They could have formed a partnership and started operations from within.
4: Yeah, you could be right.
7: How many such prisons are there?
4: Only one in this province.
7: Thank goodness for that.
4: I've ordered a comprehensive listing of every lowlife in that prison, and that includes the staff as well.
7: Yeah, good idea.
4: The plan is to identify all the likely ones.
7: Yeah.
4: The ones who would have had a lot of money when they went in. Mm-hmm. You know, owned companies and so on.
7: Yeah, I would imagine the most likely ones would be the blue-collar criminals.
4: I'd say that's very likely.
7: You know, Fred, because we cannot find someone we can trust, we need to get one of our own in there.
4: Why didn't I think of that?
7: Any one of the new recruits suitable?
4: Well, I'd say so, but they're all fairly young and inexperienced for such an assignment.
7: Then I will take Alison's advice.
4: And what might that be?
7: You remember the dream. She said I had to go to prison if we wanted solutions. Maybe that's what she's trying to tell me.
4: You're not serious, are you?
7: Oh, most definitely am.
4: Well, I must admit that you'd be the right man for the job.
7: Then what are we waiting for? Get on with it. Get me into prison.
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9: In the cast this week, you heard Pranesh Maharaj as Sunil, with Kajal Bhagwandin as Vimla and Mayuri Naidu as Divya. Roger Service was Fred, Tom Reed was Dirk, and Rosemary Draper was Alison. Yasmin Sidat played Champa, and Yarisha Rajkumar was Tanisha. In the roles of Gregory, Tariq and Jairaj, you heard Clinton Marius, Hamish Kidd and Puvi Govender. Pauline Dalle played both Amsha and Wanda, while David Libovitz was Max Cherner. Sachu Anamale was Vikash, and Junior Ingidi was Briston. The technical crew included Tansen Nepal, Keith Van Veek, Dion Chetty, Bevan Kenny and Malusi Zuma. A Touch of Karma was produced by Raisa Muhammad for Lotus FM.

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The drama's back again. Let's join the guys that are online right now. If you're just joining us on air, this is what's happening online at Lotus FM TikTok page. This is The Jam.

0: Friday night, Lotus FM. This is the next episode where we get to party non-stop, man. 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We're streaming live on Lotus FM's TikTok page, Trevor Williams 5928. That's a YouTube page. And of course, we're live on Lotus as we speak to you. Our big hour, TikTok hour, which is between 8 and 9 o'clock, where we play the songs that you request. But when I come back, I'm going to be playing some of your voice notes that have come through already. And you can start sending more voice notes right now. We're going to take a small ad break, back with more music straight after these.
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1: 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As you know, it's winter all over South Africa. We are freezing. Online, if you're streaming with us, we want to know where you're streaming from and what's the temperature. We're gonna lift up the temperature right here in the studio with a beautiful of 90s classics. Are we ready? Let's

guys were listening to the drama online, our streaming platform. We had Phil Collins, You Can Hurry Love. We had Let's Stay Together. We had For the Loving You, the Isley Brothers. Could It Be Falling in Love? I mean, we had those jams, man. Nice to have you along with us. And the theme today, you can WhatsApp us, send us your voice notes at 071-613-7803. When you do that, tell us where you're listening from and what temperature it is in your town, man, because Durban is very cold. Winter is finally officially in South Africa. In Durban, we never have winter, I promise you. Today,

0: Next episode, Trevor Williams. Let's get to our WhatsApp voice notes right now. Here we go.
1: Good evening, Trevor. Trust you well. Happy Friday evening with you, enjoying the yesteryear classicals. I pray God's blessings upon you and your loving family, and together with mine, a very blessed and happy birthday to Patsy for today. God's blessings and many happy returns. Loving messages from a dear son and a daughter and a loving husband, Lenny, together with the dear mom, Lovey, and sister Tracy. God bless. Lots of love. Ranjini ready.
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1: Welcome back, Lotus FM. Let's step back to the 80s right now. The next mix is coming up. It's the ultimate retro party mix to take us to the news. It's all going to be about the 80s, nothing else about the 80s. Don't forget, online, if you're streaming us, tell us where you're listening from and what's the temperature in your area. What's your favorite winter essentials? Is it hot chocolate, coffee, or tea? Electric blanket? Or for me, it's that favorite blanket, you know, that minky blanket. I don't know how long I got it, man. You know, the one that looks like a fur. I don't know how to explain it to you, but you know what I'm talking about. Okay.

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So I remember growing up with samp and beans. That was something that during winter, somewhere along the line, in a week or in a fortnight, we're going to have samp and beans somewhere along the line. 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

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That's the one, huh? Quetta Trotters. Hey, that's another one. Winter, winter. 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Let us know. You can WhatsApp us. 071-613-7803. It's a Friday night. We are jamming the 80s. This is Dionne Warwick, Heartbreaker, Lotus FM. News is up next.

0: Lotus FM, your weekend party starts right here every single Friday on YouTube, man. We have David, Eurasian Leica, Nest GP. Now, Moses tells me it's 13 degrees in Cape Town. I wonder what's Joburg, Nesh GP. Come on, tell us. What's the story? Do you have summer there? On TikTok, Lalita, Molly, Morgan, Sparky, Dan Paul is there. Sumi, Ellen. The list goes on and on and on. It's 8 o'clock, straight out of news. We got our TikTok hour next on Lotus FM.
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2: 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Good evening. The Madlanga Commission in Pretoria has reserved judgment in the postponement application brought by Northwest businessman Suleiman Karim, with the ruling to be delivered on a date yet to be announced. Karim, who suffered a heart attack in April this year, has been unable to testify before the commission due to ill health. Evidence leader advocate Adila Hassim, who opposed the application, presented CCTV footage and cell phone geolocation data, which she said showed that Karim frequently left the medical facility where he was receiving treatment for extended periods. Hassim argued that the evidence contradicts affidavits filed by Karim's wife and treating doctor, which claimed that his movements were restricted and tightly controlled.
3: The analysis of the maps and the geolocation data and what they show. And what they show is that almost every single day, Mr. Karim leaves the facility. And that on most days, he's out of the facility for at least 8 hours. Sometimes longer. So, which is what my learned friend was objecting to, the inverse inpatient reference that was made in the answering affidavit, was that he spends more time outside of the facility than he does inside the facility, is really the point of that. So what we get now is a materially different picture from what we first had.
2: The murder trial of private security bosses Pharrell and Darren Govender has been adjourned to Monday in the Durban High Court after the defense concluded its cross-examination of the state's second witness, whose identity is protected by the court. Defense advocate Mike Hellens questioned the witness about her account of an alleged domestic violence incident involving Pharrell Govender and his former girlfriend Salona Ramratan Kiston on the 22nd of December 2024. The alleged incident took place days before the Durban businessman Shailen Singh was murdered. The Govender brothers have pleaded not guilty to all charges, including the murder. Talisha Naidu reports.
4: Defense advocate SC Mike Hellens questioned the witness on why she initially declined to provide a statement to police about the alleged altercation between Pharrell Govender and his former girlfriend, Salona Ramratan Kiston, and why she chose to mediate the couple's relationship. The witness told the court that she was traumatized, feared for her and her child's life, and only wanted to help the couple resolve the dispute amicably. Hellens put Pharrell Govender's version to the witness that Kiston had first slapped him and he retaliated by punching her. The witness rejected that version, maintaining that Govender was the aggressor. The trial was adjourned until Monday, when the state is expected to call its next witness. Talisha Naidu, SABC News, Durban High Court.
2: In other news, government has reaffirmed its support for South Africa's law enforcement agencies, warning that anyone who attacks or interferes with police officers will face serious legal consequences. Officials say assaults, threats and intimidation against members of the SAPS and other law enforcement agencies undermine the rule of law and the authority of the state. Deputy Government Spokesperson William Baloyi.
5: Government issues a stern warning that any attack on members of the South African Police Service or any other law enforcement agencies will be met with the full force of the law. An attack on law enforcement officials is an attack on the authority of the state and the rule of law. Government will not tolerate any attempt by any individual or group within South Africa's borders to intimidate, assault, threaten, or obstruct members of the South African Police Service and other law enforcement agencies.
2: And finally, Larry the Cat, the chief mouser at No. 10 Downing Street, will be welcoming the new British Prime Minister, Andy Burnham, to the Cabinet Office and Burnham's pet dog, Axel. Larry has now served at the Cabinet Office for almost 16 years, outlasting 6 Prime Ministers. Larry the Cat first arrived at No. 10 Downing Street as former British Prime Minister David Cameron's cat. Larry saw other former British Prime Ministers pass through the door thereafter, namely Theresa May, Boris Johnson, Liz Truss, Rishi Sunak and Sir Keir Starmer. 19-year-old Larry was given the title Chief Mouser after he was adopted from a shelter to deal with a rodent infestation at No. 10 Downing Street. Will Larry the cat get along with the new dog Axel? Newsbreak put that question to Dr. Saloshini Simon, the principal veterinary surgeon at Animal Zone Vet Hospital.
6: That's a very old cliche. You know, cats and dogs fight and don't get along. But I've had dogs that we introduced that were old and introduced to cats, and they got along brilliantly. Cats love the limelight as much as we would like to think they don't. You know, they call it obviously the catwalk for a reason. I don't see him changing. I think he actually enjoys the paparazzi. And in all probability, he probably assumes that he's the Prime Minister of the UK.
2: Certainly the cat that got the cream. Well, that's a wrap of the news at 8. A reminder of our top story this hour. The Madlanga Commission in Pretoria has reserved judgment in the postponement application brought by the Northwest businessman Suleiman Karim, with the ruling to be delivered on a date yet to be announced. For Lotus FM News, I'm Salma Patel. Tracy will be back on the news desk at 7 o'clock tomorrow morning. From me, have a super evening in the company of Lotus FM.
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0: Welcome to our TikTok hour tonight. Nice to have you on board. We're going to kick off with Nest GP's song. She chose Love for Love. Also on our TikTok page, Camila's there, Kevin, Ja. Welcome, guys. Nice to have you all on there. Not forgetting YouTube. We start off with a YouTube selector. Nest GP's been away for a while. Like a month or so. Have you been on holiday, Nest?
1: Yeah.
0: And winter's got you home, right? Welcome back, guys. Robin S. Love for Love. Lotus FM. Here we go.

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Love for Love on Lotus FM. Remember, you can go on to TikTok right now, Lotus FM's TikTok page. Tell us what songs you like to listen to. We have a whole hour. Who knows? We could be playing your song as well. Before we get into the next song, I post the question, what is the temperature where you're streaming from? So we have somebody from the Netherlands. Cheryl, to be exact. Cheryl reckons that it is a heat wave in the Netherlands. It is hot. Yes, the Northerns are celebrating summer, right? Thank you for that, Cheryl. Keep your heat wave to yourself. We love the cold down here in South Africa. But thanks for tuning in. One more time is requested by Eureka. Eurasia Nika. Eurasia, yes, your song.

Generation Laika taking us back to the 90s, man. One more time, Daft Punk. So back in the 90s, we used to have raves. We used to go to big warehouses, and it was called a rave. This type of music, insomnia. And all the music had a break like this. You get a break for like a minute or two. Yes. That means the laser used to go on. It was, guys, you, if you are 45 and younger, or maybe like, yeah, 40 and younger, oh, you missed out on a whole era, I promise you, man. A rave with the laser lighting and all that.

Craig David, Time to Party, Lotus FM, Friday night. This is our winter special. As I said, good music is a winter essential, right?

0: Oh, what a vibe. What a vibe. Thank you, Morgan, for that one. That was awesome. Morgan is streaming us on our TikTok platform. Let's move on right now and staying on TikTok. Baby Doll wanted George Michael. False Love.
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0: Lotus FM, this is where the weekend starts, man. This is the next episode, 7 o'clock on a Friday. You know you got to turn your radio up because we're about to start the weekend. Let's go to some of the voice notes that have come in earlier today.
1: Good evening, Trevor. All the best with your show. May I please say happy birthday to dear nephew Kaelin Chetty of Longberry Drive and a very happy birthday to Rashni Moodley of California. And Rahul Maharaj of Mirbank, and to all our families tuned in and friends, have a blast with Lotus FM. 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
0: Thank you, Shanti Chetty. I've got a happy birthday song queued up next because somebody on our YouTube channel and I think even TikTok requested a birthday request, and I've got a lovely birthday song lined up next. Let's go to another voice note.
2: Good evening, Trevor. How are you?
0: Very
2: Peace
0: well.
2: 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Especially comes with lots of love from my loving husband, Dan Paul of Mirbank. Thank you. Bye.
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Welcome back. Let's get into the birthday request right now. Requested by Moses out in Cape Town. Wants to say happy birthday to Gwen. Also, Pramitha wants to say happy birthday to her husband, Fabian. Happy birthday. Both of those guys on our YouTube channel. Thank you for choosing Trevor William 5928. 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

happy birthday, Fabian. If you're celebrating your birthday this month, July, happy birthday to you. Because July is like almost the best month to celebrate a birthday. There's lots of stuff that just happened in July. In Durban, the July handicap. You had the World Cup. Every day was a celebration, no matter what. There's always an excuse. At school, holidays. I mean, July, you just have the most fun. It's winter, so we need a cuddle. You July babies, you are too spoiled, man. But then you deserve it. Happy birthday to you. Let's move on right now. Sumi wanted George Benson. Inside Love, Lotus FM.

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You'll see we'll be live. Join the community. Tell us what's happening. Share a thought. Tell us what song you want to listen to. Who knows? We just might play it for you. If you don't want to do all that, just tap your screen. Let us rank high tonight. So every night on TikTok, because live is live. There's no coming back, like, you know. So there are other live acts and they're ranking higher than us. And I like to show off, like, you know what, we're higher than you. So when you log on, tap your screen, tap. We rank higher and higher. Camilla Naika, you wanted Lionel Richie's Endless Love.

Ellen, the Saint, Kenny Lattimore. For you. All right, man. Since we were playing the slow jams, there was another song. I got it queued, but I'm looking for this dude because I've been on my computer looking for songs and I can't find them. I know they're there. I mean, like Dance Little Lady, I know I play it all the time, but it's just not on my computer anymore. I don't know what I did. All right. 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Oh, there you are. Molly Govender. You wanted this song by Ed Sheeran because you're perfect. Enjoy.

0: 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Choice of Molly Govender, perfect tonight. Now, you might be perfect no matter where you are. And if you sent us a voice note, let's listen to it. Normally, Swami's in first, but today, here we go.
1: 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Yes, wishing Yuvani Chetty a very happy birthday for today. I trust you had a great one, Yuvani. Best wishes from Swami Reddy Ula. Scooby-Doo. To you, Trevor Williams, and all the listeners, have a happy, happy weekend. Thank you.
0: Thank you, Swami. It's always happy when you on, man.
2: 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I'd like you to play Dedication for the ex-educators of Phoenix Secondary, more the golfers of that school. 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
1: Welcome back, Lotus FM, our TikTok hour, and thanks to everybody. So this song that I'm about to play is from Rylan to everybody in South Africa. This is one of Rylan's favorite songs, Bob Marley, Waiting in Vain. The first time he heard the song was on this show, and he

from Rylan, who is in charge of all the imaging, the YouTube, the TikTok, everything that goes out. Rylan's in charge of that one. Let's move on right now. Lalitha, you wanted Caribbean Queen. You got it this Friday night as you warm up South Africa.

Billy Ocean, Caribbean Queen, Lotus FM. It's our TikTok hour. We are having fun online. Thank you to everybody so far. So let's continue with our guys that are on TikTok now. This song is Dan Paul. As I said, Dan Paul, he's all over. He's on air. He's online. He's everywhere. Dan Paul, Elvis Presley, a DJ Now remix. It's called Don't Fly Away. Enjoy. I know you want a suspicious mind, but I don't have that version, but I have this one. And this is Elvis Presley original vocals on the song. Let's all do it together, South Africa. Lotus FM.

0: 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It's the weekend starter. 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
0: Let's get straight into it right now. This is our final song today.

You thought I forgot about you, Kevin. And it's quite a few guys that I haven't played songs for. But don't you worry. Don't fly away. We still have the mix coming up next on Lotus FM. But to wrap things up for us today, Kevin, you do it for us in our TikTok hour. Coming up in our mix, we've got the 80s, the 90s. We've got some brand new music. It's going to be a hot mix. As you know, we start off slow and we build it up to make sure the party is hot.

0: Coming up next, we got the freshest, best music to warm up your house, no matter where you are, in your car, even if you're outside. Doesn't really matter. Maybe around the fire. Yes. One of those nights. We've got an awesome mix coming up next, only on Lotus FM.
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I had a song loaded. By the time I went, the song moved out. Anyway, let's move on right now. We're going to kick off with Rick Astley. Whenever you need someone on Lotus FM. It's not the one that I had loaded, but...

You know I can't wait. Every single Friday, man. When Friday pops around, I can't wait. 100%. Oh, there's my mix going off right now. I'm like, da-da-da-da-da. Okay. Doesn't matter. Let's recap what you just heard right now. This is Bob Sinclair together with Kaiser. I Can Wait. Gypsy Woman, Tokyo Drift. You like that one? Me too. Hey, hey. Lose Control. Million Voices. Love Tonight. My favorite, Fisher. Right there. What a Life, What a Life. Oh my gosh, that song. Chanel before that with Tyler. We have Takira, Burna Boy, Die Die, Professor, Oskido, DJ Bucks, YJ Kuja, yo. Take Me Up. Before that, we had the Nightcrawlers feeling Mufasa and Hype Man talking about Friday. Marry You, that was Bruno Mars. And I took you back to the 80s with Yes to You. Michael Jackson with Off the Wall, Tyre Cruz, Dynamite. We also had Bloodlines. Roberta Flack was there. Johnny Kemp with Just Got Paid. Rick Astley kicked it off with All That She Wants, only on Lotus FM. Let's start this one again because I'm also good, man. Guys, just to remind you, we are wrapping up July, the coldest month. We're getting into another cold month, August. Even though they say we're getting into autumn, no, man. But 08-08-26, the next party I'm hosting. It's a Women's Day party. Because, you know, the Women's Day is on the 9th of August. This is happening on the 8th, Saturday, the 8th of August. I don't know if the Batagi boy is going to join me, but the moment I posted that, he sent me a message to write. It's time you and I done a party together. This is happening at La Parada. Now, here's the thing. You have to book a table. There's no cover charges, none of that. This is a grown-up party, right? Come, book your table with your friends. Buy your refreshments, have a meal. We're going to be playing your music. You know, like as you come in, we play music. The dance floor opens. We party, grown-up style. The way we do it, man. You know what I'm saying? We're not partying like kids. We're partying like grown-ups. So please, book your table, La Parada, 080826. It's the biggest party. Trevor Williams and friends. Batagi will be there. He's not in his head. He's going to be there.

0: 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Ever had a messy moment that you just wanted to get off your chest? 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No judgment, just pure relief. It's time to confess the mess. Laugh at the madness and feel lighter than ever. Because sometimes you just got to get it off your chest. 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

0: forward. Then he's saying the star is born. 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
1: 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This Saturday, Bollywood Billboard celebrates the ultimate dream girl, Hema Malini. 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

0: It's gone 8 minutes after 10 p.m. Welcome to it, party people. It's your Friday night done right. I'm Nicholas Spillay, your boy with an extra buttigy. I'm here to make your weekends a little bit better. Trevor started it off on the next episode. I'm here to take you all the way into your Saturday morning. I hope you had a good weekend, man. But if you didn't, no worries. You know how we do it. If you tune into Lotus FM, we've got you covered. We can turn that frown upside down. And I feel like we got a lot of frowns to turn upside down, especially after Argentina lost this past Sunday. So that was a game for the ages.
1: I told you already what's going to happen for this game.
0: Yeah, we knew, but they played very badly.
1: Well, I told you they're bullies.
0: Yeah, they're bullies. Trevor said it, not me, disclaimer. Anyways, welcome to the show, guys. You know how we do it. First hour of the show, I've got the Global Desi Exchange coming up first. DJ Rink from India. She is an absolutely phenomenal DJ. She's giving us an epic Bolly Techno House Mix for the Global Desi Exchange up next. Then I've got your Buttigy Mix coming up just after that. You know how we do it, guys. Last show for the month of July already. So we take a look back at all that amazing music that we dished out for the entire month of July. Also got your Fusion Hour coming up together with your Remix Rumble, that and a whole lot more. But right now, I'm ready to kick off our intro song. Welcome to it. It is your dose of good vibes only. Please.

0: That's how we do it right here to kick things off on the show. It is In The Mix, the Dia More Lele by Lakshmi Nagar Music. This remix, an absolute banger. 15 minutes after 10 p.m. Are you ready for the Global Desi Exchange? Interact with me in studio 071-613-7803. Let me know what's up for your Friday night. How you doing? Let's go straight into DJ Rink's Bolly Techno House Mashup. What's up, Lotus Landers? Fridays were made for this. 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

0: The Exchange, ending it off with Pehelana Shah, DJ Rink India on the Bollygram 17th edition of The Mix. Bolly Techno House, tribal at its very best. We had Vo Lam He Vo Baate coming off Zahir Latif Aslam, the voice behind that one. We had Tumi Ho coming off Ashiki 2, came in after that. Then we had Kun Faya, Eher Rahman, Javed Ali, Mohit Chauhan, ending it off with Udit Narayan, Sadhna Salgam, Pehla Nasha. This song hits you straight in the feels, taking us to 20 minutes to go before we hit 11 p.m. Welcome to the show. If you've just tuned in, I'm Nicholas Fillet, and it is In The Mix, coming back with the Buttergy Mix July edition coming your way. So this was a nice slower start to the show, different to what we usually do. Now I'm about to bring the heat. I hope you're ready.
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0: Yo, it's a magical love, पल भर में जादू क्या हो गया है? Yo, it's Raymond Ram Narang, the music boss from Trinidad and Tobago, and you are listening to DJ Nicholas Pile on Lotus FM, South Africa. I love you. Mwah!
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2: 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Are you ready? Come on!

0: Ending off the July edition of the Batigi Mix with Galla Gudiya. Kicked it off with Ruhota Rasile. Ojana Najana came in after that. JJ Shiv Shankar, the festive mix, coming in from DJ Rhea, India. Bola Churia came in after that. Bandhu 2.0 coming off Cocktail 2. And of course, Galla Gudiya coming off Dal Dharakne Do. Taking us to exactly 11 p.m. Welcome to it, Lotus 87.7 to 106.8 nationwide. I'm Nicholas Pillay. It is your Friday night entertainment at its very best. And I hope you're doing well. I hope you're doing fine. I hope you had a good week. It is coming into the last week for the month of July. That's crazy, right? Next week, this time will be literally the last day for July, and then we hit August. How crazy is that? Where has the time gone? Thank you so much to all those that are popping me messages on WhatsApp. You guys rock. Keep on sending through those messages. I'm going to be doing shout outs and dedications in a little bit, but right now, welcome to the Fusion Hour, where anything and everything goes. You know how we do it, right? Mixed with your requests, dedications, Eastern, Westerns, the whole bang lot coming up just for you. Pop me a WhatsApp, 071-613-7803, if there's a song you would like to hear. Remember, the only rule when requesting on this show, the song needs to be a party song, and it needs to have good vibes only.
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This Sunday on the Best of Kudumbakkam, celebrate the golden voice of K.S. 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

So the Kada Kada coming in hot right here on Lotus FM, 8 minutes after 11. It is the Fusion Hour. Before that, we had Meet Me at the Hotel Room together with Rasputin. Gotta love that Boney M, man. I'm feeling Christmassy already. And with that, going straight into my first request slash dedication for the night. This one coming in for Priyanka Naidu. Chunari Chunari, let's go. Just for you. And back to back with that one, I have Sajana Ves Sajana. This one coming in for Sohani. All right, are y'all guys ready? Let's go.

Love the voice of Sunidhi Chauhan, man, Sajna Ve Sajna. This remix coming in from DJ Umi of the movie Vicky Vidya Ka Vo Vala video. Going straight into my next request right about now. So I had a message coming in from Lalita Munyan and she requested a song. Well, I haven't heard the song in a long time.

0: Love Stereo again. Edward Maya, Tiger Shroff, Zara Khan. Oh, what a beautiful track, man. 20 minutes after 11. I've got your remix rumble coming up at 11:30. And tonight's one, Dai Dai, Shakira, right? So this song is absolutely amazing, right? It gave us a real vibe during the World Cup, even though it's not as good as Waka Waka, right? Our 2010 World Cup song. But nevertheless, but tonight's one, I've got DJ Dark's remix of Dai Dai. Bursin. An AI remix of Dai Dai. Yeah, you got that. You heard that correct. So it's going to be AI versus a real DJ. Let's see who wins on tonight's Remix Rumble. But right now, I'm going to hit you with a couple more tracks as we make our way to 11:30. I've got some Avicii coming up next, together with Uf Teri Ada. That should take us to exactly 11:30. Don't go anywhere.
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2: It is In the Mix on your Friday night. 30 minutes to go before we say hello to your Saturday. If you've just tuned in, welcome to the show. Good evening, coming in from Shobana. Heinick, trust you're well, loving your playlist. Thank you so much, Shobana. Hope you're doing well on this beautiful night. Thank you for your message. Shout out to Pearl, locked and loaded to the show. Hi, Nick. It's so nice to have you back on. Coming in from Samantha Naika out in Amzinto. Thank you so much. Hi, Nick. Loving the show. This one coming in from Priscilla. Shout out to Lalita. Shout out to Maggie and Shaylin, Tina Naika, Molly Govender, all who are tuned in and enjoying the mixes. What's up, Batagi? I'm just loving your awesome vibes. From Rishi Kapoor from Hibbity in South Coast KZN. Shout out to Patsy Govender as well, locked to the show. Also, shout out to the Bond, Mr. Bond, as he calls himself. He's locked to the show from Isipingo. It's a cool Friday night. He's vibing to the cool vibes with SA's best. Yeah, that's how we do it, right? We are the best. We are the best. Talking about best, guys. Today I drove. I had an event in Mount Edgecombe. And so I had to stop at my parents' place in Phoenix, right? So, you know, everybody knows this. If you don't know, I'm formerly a Phoenix boy, right? So I drove into Phoenix and then I see these people selling sardines. I wouldn't say where, but the sardines are like small. They're looking like tin fish. That's the size of it. It's crazy. Like, what's happening with the sardines, guys? I mean, come on. We were waiting for you. We were waiting for the big ones. Yeah, I haven't had sardines as yet. I'm hoping comes out, like bigger ones come out during the course of next week or this coming week. But yeah, let's see how it goes. If anybody knows where I can get a lot of sardines, some nice big sizes. I'm not talking chat size, right? I know we're not going to get that size, but like, it needs to be, you need to choose something on there, not only the bones. Anyways, it's time for the Remix Rumble. One remix, one song rather, two remixes. It's a real DJ going up against an AI generated track. So it's going to be DJ Dark's version of Shakira and Burna Boy's Die Die against NM Productions Afro House version of the same songs. I don't know which one I was going to go with first, but you know what? Let's go with the real DJ first, and then we're going to hit the AI one coming in second. All you got to do to vote which one is better, send me a WhatsApp, remix number one or remix number two. Send it to me as we go along, so it'll be easy for me to tell you the vote. So, are you ready to rumble?
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Well, there you have it. Remix number 2 on the Remix Rumble tonight. Die Die AI versus a real DJ. That is DJ Dark. And messages already coming through. Votes already, rather, coming through. We had Pearl coming in. No, not Pearl. Yeah, it was Pearl. Pearl Govender coming in with remix number 1. Had one coming in from Tejal that says, both are terrible. I'll give both a thumbs down. Okay, cool. That's the first. We had Lalitha coming in with remix number 2. We had Mahika coming in with remix number 1. Diloshni, remix number 1. Gabriel Satron coming in with remix number 2. We had Nikita Hansraj coming in with remix number 1. Chanel with number 1. One from Tamika coming in with number 1. Shamika, number 1. We also had, Arisha Naidu coming in with number 2. Remix number 2, she loved it. Dion coming in with remix number 2. Shivash Pule coming in with remix number 1. We had Sunil Hariprasad coming in with remix number 1, as well as Praveer Shahir coming in with remix number 1 as well. And that does it on the Remix Rumble for tonight. Remix number 1 it is. And with that, I'm going to hit you with 20 minutes of non-stop music that's going to take us into our Saturday morning. Kicking it off with a Chuta Male. I love this song. Non-stop music.

Man, gotta love the voice of Atif Aslam on this one. Tera Hone Laga Hu, taking it into your Saturday morning, midnight on the dot. Good morning. Welcome to the 24th of July, 25th of July. Oh my God, 2026, which means that it's payday weekend, guys. Some of y'all would have gotten paid yesterday. Some of y'all would have gotten paid today. It's definitely a weekend to party. Welcome to the Chill Hour on In The Mix. You know how we do it in this hour. More music, less talk, building up to our feature mix at 12:30. But right now, I'm going to hit you with those chill vibes. Tech house, Bolly house, you name it, I've got it coming your way between now and 12:30. Welcome to it. Lotus FM.

Ishkbina, DJ Remy, titled The African Mix, right here on Lotus FM, 8 minutes after midnight. If you've just tuned in, welcome to the show. We are hitting that smooth kind of vibe right about now. Coming up next, I've got music coming in from Animal Satranga, more specifically. I've got Ilahi by DJ Lucky, as well as Apana Banale together with Man Mary John. This is How It Goes, and Levitating with Volatki Josapse Alagehe, all coming up, and that's going to take us all the way to 12:30, where I'm hitting our feature mix. Tonight's one, South African DJ, DJ Jades, with his South African house mix. Oh yeah.

0: Say I'm addicted, addicted, addicted to you. Kya hua tera vada? Yo, it's the music boss, Mr. Raymond, from the world's number one band, Dilly Natan, here in Trinidad and Tobago. Wanna big up everybody in South Africa and to my boy DJ Nick and Lotus FM. Number one. Boom!
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1: All the hits.

Half past 12, half past midnight it is. Guys, down to our final segment of the show. And that does it for my bit for tonight. But I'm going to be back later on Local Vocal. And man, oh man, do I have a treat for you. Stalwart, legend of the South African music industry, especially that Chutney Bhojpuri vibe. I'm talking about Kim Chandlal himself will be with me in studio. We're going to be talking a little bit about Bhojpuri music and how he is reviving it here in 2026. And of course, we're going to be looking back at his career and how things are going with that. So stay tuned. Kim Chandlal between on the Local Vocal Spotlight between 7 and 8 p.m. only on Local Vocal. Also coming up, the month of August, it's going to be very, very exciting. I've got interviews lined up with Shashika Murthy. That's going to be great. I'm super excited. Cannot wait to speak to her on air. She's going to be with me live in studios. You can watch our socials to find out when and where that is exactly going to be happening. And that and a whole lot more. I've got a few other surprises guests coming through. It's gonna be great. Anyways, right now down to our final segment, DJ Jads, all the way from this guy. I featured him when I was doing the Night Cafe. That was when I first featured Jads, and ever since then his music has been really, really banging up the airwaves of Lotus FM. And I'm gonna actually play that feature mix that I featured on the Night Cafe for you. It's a South African house music mix. It is brilliant. It is amazing. He's from the Garden Route. He's giving you that kind of vibe. I hope you enjoy it. It's going to take you to the end of the show. And I'm going to catch you on Local Vocal later. Remember, bad things happen because good people remain silent. My name is Nicholas Pillay. It's been a great 3 hours. Take care. Goodbye. Good morning. Good night. Ladies and gentlemen, here we go. Lotus FM. Hey. Proudly South African. Hold it. 3, 2, 1.